0: end of the Iran blockade. He said, quote, let the oil flow. He later clarified that the strait will open on Friday. There's been no word yet from Israel on whether it will end its strikes on Lebanon. And meanwhile, Iran is effectively declaring victory. State media reports Tehran had forced Washington into the deal. But it's not clear if there is widespread support for it among the country's many factions. CBC's Margaret Evans is one of the only few Western journalists allowed to report from inside Iran with permission from the government.
1: Earlier today, I think there really was a feeling that this deal was on the cards. There's been a lot of factional infighting politically in Iran over whether to sign or not. Hardliners actually accusing the Iranian negotiators of treason. But then we had Iran's president, Masoud Pezeshkian, come out and he gave an address and he called for national unity. If the supreme leader approves this deal, there's no reason why the country should be unhappy with it. But that strike on Beirut by Israel certainly has the potential to derail everything. And Iran has consistently said Lebanon is a red line. Israel's Benjamin Netanyahu has said Israel isn't part of these negotiations between the United States and Tehran. And you now have the Iranians who are opposed to the deal saying that the strike on Lebanon is proof that Donald Trump either can't or won't rein Israel in.
0: Margaret Evans reporting from Tehran. Well, these developments will likely loom large over G7 leaders as they meet this week in a French resort town on Lake Geneva. Prime Minister Mark Carney is heading to France, and he spoke earlier in Ireland before the deal was announced.
2: This G7 is going to have as often happens with G7s, a very heavy geopolitical element to it, given very fluid events in the Gulf. And I would say, as we, you know, on this fine day, trending in a positive direction, but one cannot take anything for granted.
0: Carney also said support for Ukraine and its war against Russia will likely be discussed with other G7 leaders, along with developing economic ties. Here at home, a rural community in Ontario is mourning five children killed in a vehicle collision on Friday. Philip Lee Shannock has more.
3: It hits harder, I think, when it's children.
4: Sandy Shantz is mayor of the township of Woolwich, which includes the community of Elmira, just north of Kitchener-Waterloo. 10 people from the town were in a van involved in a collision with a sport utility vehicle in nearby Mapleton Township. Five children, four girls and one boy, ages 4 to 12, were killed.
3: I see more in the loss of five young lives that don't get to grow up and live a full life. So.
4: Ontario Provincial Police say an infant and four adults who were also in the van suffered serious injuries and are in hospital. The driver of the SUV, who was alone, is also being treated. The identities of the victims, who are all siblings, have not been released. OPP say its investigation is ongoing. Philip Lishanok, CBC News, Toronto.
0: Brazilian authorities are trying to determine why two helicopters crashed into each other over Rio de Janeiro today. Fire Brigade spokesperson Fabio Contreras says five people on one of the aircraft and a single occupant on the other were all killed in the crash. And there are now unconfirmed reports that 32-year-old American singer and comedian Oliver Tree is among the dead. Tree was set to play in Toronto in August. None of the identities have yet been confirmed. That is your World This Hour. For CBC News, I'm Kaz Bovin.

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1: From CBC News, The World This Hour, I'm Kaz Boivin. The U.S., Iran, and Pakistani mediators say a peace deal has been struck to end fighting on all fronts, but the agreement will not be signed today. That's now set to happen Friday following more mediated talks. Katie Nicholson has more on what we know so far.
2: Pakistan's prime minister was the first to announce the deal, saying both sides have declared the immediate and permanent termination of military operations on all fronts, including in Lebanon. The U.S. president also posted, "I hereby fully authorize the toll-free opening of the Strait of Hormuz and the immediate removal of the United States naval blockade. Ships of the world, start your engines, let the oil flow." We're still waiting for official comment from Iranian officials who haven't always spoken with one voice. The state broadcaster has posted words to the effect that the U.S. was essentially forced to accept an end to the war. Pakistan says a number of technical talks will continue this week before a scheduled signing on Friday in Switzerland. The details of what is in the memorandum of understanding still not

0: clear, though it reportedly extends the ceasefire and provides 60 days more of runway to iron out contentious issues like the future of Iran's nuclear program. Both the Pakistani mediators and Iran say a halt to the fighting in Lebanon is part of the agreement. But so far, there's no word from Israel on whether it's willing to halt its attacks. Katie Nicholson, CBC News, Washington.
1: Also happening this week, the G7 Leaders Summit in France. Prime Minister Mark Carney is heading to a French resort town on Lake Geneva to attend. The meeting has already attracted protests in neighboring Switzerland. It's the sound of a Tesla exploding after being torched by demonstrators in the streets of Geneva. Police say there were about 600 so-called Black Bloc activists, along with about 20,000 peaceful protesters. They rallied against the G7 over global inequality and for failing to tackle climate change. Here at home, Canadian officials have been hoping to cool tensions with the U.S. as talks to renew CUSMA enter a critical moment. Those include Ontario Premier Doug Ford, who just wrapped up a high-stakes trip to meet with U.S. lawmakers and is preparing for more. Sean Jeffords reports.
2: Well, you know something? I just love the American people. I love the U.S.
3: Premier Doug Ford striking a conciliatory tone this past week. It comes after Ford wrapped the first of three planned trips to the U.S. this month ahead of CUSMA talks. And after a high-profile event with the U.S. Chamber of Commerce was canceled. Ford has been a frequent critic of Trump for months. And Liberal strategist Charles Byrd says the goal could now be to soften Ford's message ahead of the trade talks.
4: And he's not been afraid to say things that Prime Minister Carney hasn't been in a position to say. But obviously, you can only push that so far.
3: Conservative strategist Larissa Waller says while Ford won't be at the CUSMA table, he can help in other ways, speaking with industry groups and lawmakers close to Trump.
5: The people who surround Donald Trump and who, frankly, donate to Donald Trump and influence Donald Trump, they like Doug Ford, and they think that Doug Ford has a point.
3: CUSMA formally opens for review on July 1st. Sean Jeffords, CBC News, Toronto.
1: A BC community is facing a flood threat from a glacial lake that could burst its banks any day now. Last week, the lake measured 24 meters deep. Once it hits 30, an evacuation order will be issued. Jen Ford is an official with the Squamish Lillooet Regional District.
6: This is a canary in the coal mine situation where they understand this glacier and the speed at which it's changing is a real indication of what could happen on other glaciers within the area.
1: There are two dozen properties under evacuation alert just northwest of Pemberton, BC. Finally, Air Canada has reached a tentative contract agreement with about 11,000 mechanics. Their union says the deal includes a landmark wage bump, though details remain confidential until a ratification vote is held. Also, Air Canada's board of directors still needs to approve the deal. That is your World This Hour. For news anytime, visit our website, cbcnews.ca. For CBC News, I'm Kaz Boivin.
7: Ever wondered if Canada's real estate market is in a massive housing bubble? It's a question that's been gaining traction lately as home prices reach unprecedented heights and demand soars. The Canadian housing market is hotter than ever, fueled by low interest rates and a surge in remote work. But could this bubble, this high-flying, record-breaking, skyrocketing market come crashing down? Could this bubble burst? We'll explore the five key factors that could cause it to pop. Here are the five key factors that could cause Canada's housing bubble to burst. Firstly, we have overvaluation and overbuilding. When the price of houses is significantly higher than its intrinsic value, we call it overvaluation. Overbuilding, on the other hand, happens when the supply of houses exceeds demand. Both of these factors can push the market into a downward spiral, causing the bubble to burst. Next up is high household debt. When the debt-to-income ratio of households is too high, it means that people are borrowing more than they can afford to pay back. This could lead to a domino effect, where one default could trigger a series of defaults, unsettling the housing market. The third factor is economic instability. When the economy is unstable, job security is low, and wage growth is slow, it becomes harder for people to keep up with their mortgage payments. If a significant number of people start defaulting on their mortgages, it could result in a housing market crash. The fourth factor is rising interest rates. When interest rates rise, the cost of borrowing increases. This means that people will have to pay more for their mortgages, making it harder for them to keep up with payments. If enough people are unable to keep up with their payments, the market could take a hit. Finally, we have government policy changes. Government policies play a huge role in the real estate market. If the government decides to implement a policy that makes it harder for people to buy houses, such as increasing the minimum down payment requirement, it could cause a slowdown in the housing market, leading to a potential crash. Each of these factors could play a significant role in the potential housing market crash. And as we move forward, it's crucial to keep an eye on these indicators, as they may signal the popping of Canada's housing bubble. What could happen if the bubble bursts? Imagine a domino effect. A burst could lead to a decline in property values, leaving homeowners underwater. This could trigger an increase in mortgage defaults, putting banks in a tight spot. The ripple effect wouldn't stop there. It could also slow down economic growth, affecting everyone. The potential bursting of Canada's housing bubble could have significant consequences for homeowners, investors, and the economy as a whole. Stay informed and plan wisely. Waking you up the right way. You-

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1: The music of the dance floor.
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1: From CBC News, The World This Hour, I'm Mike Miles. After 106 days of war, the U.S. and Iran say they've agreed to immediately end fighting on all fronts, including Lebanon. Pakistan says the deal will be signed in Switzerland on Friday. Steve Futterman with the latest.
2: Now, many more details need to emerge, but right now, Donald Trump is saying the deal with the Islamic Republic of Iran is complete. He says congratulations to all this on a post on social media. Iran initially did not confirm the agreement, but on its state broadcaster IRIB, it said the U.S. was forced to accept an end to the war. Now, Trump says this will reopen the Strait of Hormuz. That, he says, will let the oil start flowing again. The text of the agreement has not been released at this point. One sticking point still that could be unsolved and delayed for further negotiations is the future of Iran's nuclear program. That has been the thorniest issue in these talks, and it may not have been resolved. Steve Futterman, CBC News, Los Angeles.
1: Now, there's been no word whether Israel and Hezbollah have agreed to the terms. Israeli forces were striking targets in Lebanon just hours before the deal was announced, prompting threats of retaliation from Tehran. Iranian officials have warned their forces will keep their finger on the trigger if the agreement is breached. This announcement comes as Washington is gearing up for Donald Trump's 80th birthday celebration. Crowds are gathering near the White House, which is hosting a UFC fight on the South Lawn. CBC News spoke to people there to get their reaction to the U.S.-Iran deal.
3: Going to war in the first place wasn't a good idea. So this is a great news, and we hope that both sides and all the leaders involved in this will go through with it.
4: I think it's wonderful. I think actually the president's played his cards right. I know it's taken a little bit longer, but with that, I think it's going to pay off in our best interests anyway.

0: The Middle East developments will likely be top of mind for G7 leaders meeting in France this week. That's where Prime Minister Mark Carney is heading after wrapping up his trip to Ireland. As Kate McKenna tells us, he made time during the official visit for a personal pit stop.
1: The people of County Mayo lined the streets, hoping to see Prime Minister Mark Carney upon his return to the small village that was home to his grandparents.
2: I want to see Mark Carney, the Prime Minister of Canada.
1: 8-year-old Aaron Gibbons had a maple leaf pinned to his Irish football jersey. He says locals in Aha Gower have been talking about this visit for weeks. Carney attended Mass at a church attended by his grandparents just over a century ago.
3: When Robert Carney and Nora Morden left this parish for Canada, they brought with them their faith.
4: I have a lot more cousins than I realized.
1: This is the second half of a two-day official visit in Ireland, the first from a Canadian prime minister in almost a decade.
4: The way I view it is this is the ties of many Irish people to Canada. It's what Canada represents for many people around the world, force for good.
1: Kate McKenna, CBC News, Aha Gower, Ireland.
0: A plane carrying a group of skydivers has crashed south of Kansas City, Missouri. All 12 on board were killed. Emergency responders rushed to the scene near the small town of Butler to put out a fire sparked by the crash. U.S. aviation officials have been sent to determine the cause. And Brazilian authorities are trying to determine why two helicopters collided into each other over Rio de Janeiro today. Fire Brigade spokesperson Fabio Contreras says five people on one of the aircraft and a single occupant on the other were all killed in the collision. There are unverified reports 32-year-old American singer and comedian Oliver Tree is among the dead. None of the identities of the crash victims have yet been confirmed by officials in Brazil. Tree was sent to play Toronto in August. And that is The World This Hour. For news anytime, visit our website, cbcnews.ca. For CBC News, I'm Mike Miles.

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3: From CBC News, The World This Hour, I'm Mike Miles. After 2.5 months of war, the U.S. and Iran say they've agreed to immediately end fighting on all fronts, including in Lebanon, where Israel and Hezbollah were trading fire just hours ago. Pakistan's been mediating the peace talks. Prime Minister Shehbaz Sharif says both sides reached the deal, but it will not be signed until Friday. U.S. President Donald Trump, celebrating his 80th birthday at the White House, posted he authorized the reopening of the Strait of Hormuz and the end of the Iran blockade, saying, quote, let the oil flow, but later clarifying the strait will open Friday. There's been no word yet from Israel whether it will end its strikes on Lebanon. Meanwhile, Iran is effectively declaring victory. State media reporting Tehran had forced Washington into the deal, but it's not clear if there's widespread support for it among the country's many factions. The CBC's Margaret Evans is one of only a few Western journalists allowed to report from inside Iran with the permission of the government.
4: Earlier today, I think there really was a feeling that this deal was on the cards. There's been a lot of factional infighting politically in Iran over whether to sign or not. Hardliners actually accusing the Iranian negotiators of treason. But then we had Iran's president, Masoud Pezeshkian, come out and he gave an address and he called for national unity. If the supreme leader approves this deal, there's no reason why the country should be unhappy with it. But that strike on Beirut by Israel certainly has the potential to derail everything. And Iran has consistently said Lebanon is a red line. Israel's Benjamin Netanyahu has said Israel isn't part of these negotiations between the United States and Tehran. And you now have the Iranians who are opposed to the deal saying that the strike on Lebanon is proof that Donald Trump either can't or won't rein Israel in.
3: Margaret Evans reporting from Tehran. Also happening this week, the G7 leader summit in France. Prime Minister Mark Carney heading to a French resort town on Lake Geneva to attend. The meeting's already attracted protests in neighboring Switzerland. The sound of small explosions erupting from a Tesla set on fire by demonstrators in the streets of Geneva.

0: say there were about 600 so-called Black Bloc activists, along with about 20,000 peaceful protesters, rallying against the G7 over global inequality and for failing to tackle climate change. Ontario Premier Doug Ford has been easing up on his aggressive anti-Trump rhetoric as CUSMA officially comes under review. As Sean Jeffords tells us, the Premier just wrapped the first of three planned trips to the U.S., where he'd hoped to win over American politicians, business people, and policymakers.
1: Well, you know something? I just love the American people. I love the U.S.
2: Premier Doug Ford striking a conciliatory tone this past week. It comes after Ford wrapped the first of three planned trips to the U.S. this month ahead of CUSMA talks. And after a high-profile event with the U.S. Chamber of Commerce was canceled. Ford has been a frequent critic of Trump for months. And liberal strategist Charles Byrd says the goal could now be to soften Ford's message ahead of the trade talks.
3: And he's not been afraid to say things that Prime Minister Carney hasn't been in a position to say, but obviously you can only push that so far.
2: Conservative strategist Larissa Waller says while Ford won't be at the CUSMA table, he can help in other ways, speaking with industry groups and lawmakers close to Trump.
4: The people who surround Donald Trump and who frankly donate to Donald Trump and influence Donald Trump, they like Doug Ford, and they think that Doug Ford has a point.
2: CUSMA formally opens for review on July 1st. Sean Jeffords, CBC News, Toronto.
0: Air Canada has reached a tentative contract agreement with about 11,000 mechanics, their union saying the deal includes a landmark wage bump, though details remain confidential until workers vote on it. Air Canada's vote board of directors also needs to approve the deal. That is The World This Hour. For CBC News, I'm Mike Miles.

0: Yep.
1: Hi everyone, it's Maria Recruit here, and we're going to talk about how to evict a tenant from your home using an N7 and an L9. And we'll see if that's really true because the Landlord Tenant Board is telling some of my members that that's the way you're going to be able to get them to pay. And also if you wanted to evict them at that time. So I'm asking Howard Travages, who's a paralegal, and he's been on my show, and we're doing a number of shows together. And I welcome you back, Howard. This
0: you.
1: Is very serious times we're living in right now, isn't it?
0: It is. So actually, you were talking about the N7 and L9, but you also, I forgot to remind you, you wanted to talk about the N5.
1: Yes.
0: So we'll talk about the N5 initially, and then we'll get into the N7.
1: Okay. So we need to know just the proper sequence of things too, you know, because,
0: absolutely.
1: And the only reason I brought this in with the N7 and N9 is because someone approached me about that and told me that that's good. They had good news and they think their problems are going to be resolved. So I need you to help us out here if that's true or not and how to resolve it. This is Maria Recruit from All Things Real Estate. And you know what? I get so excited about all of this talking about what's going on. And I'm trying to help my members, Howard. You know, this is June the 17th, 2020. We still are in full COVID-19, which is just starting to come through the different phases. The Landlord Tenant Board is still not open.
0: No.
1: And the government just said they were just going to continue for another 2 months giving people $2,000.
0: Right.
1: And unfortunately, we're not seeing that $2,000 by the federal government going towards the landlords. And
0: right.
1: That's my concern. That's what he's doing it for. That's
0: right.
1: Why Prime Minister Trudeau is doing this, to help everyone around. But the people that need help aren't seeing the money from the tenants.
0: Right.
1: So thank you for being my guest, Howard. So help us out here because we're all just trying to find out what to do here.
0: Okay. So on our last show, we talked about the N4, which is in regards to arrears of rent. This time, initially, we're going to talk about the N5, which to me is, as far as a landlord, is the second most important notice to serve a tenant. So the N5 basically talks about damages, noise, harassment, those types of things. And there's a process in which to evict them. And the N5, in my personal opinion, is one of the hardest notices to fill out properly, because as noted, if it's not filled out properly, you get all the way to the Landlord and Tenant Board and it's like, oh, sorry. And then it's very confusing, even though the Landlord and Tenant Board provides you instructions or provides the landlord instructions on how to fill the stuff out. It is really, really confusing. Even as a legal professional, if I didn't do this every day, it's very confusing because it's like first N5, second N5. Did they void the first N5? It's kind of like, you know, the Abbott and Costello, who's on first.
1: Yes.
0: Because
1: yes.
0: It's true. It's so, so confusing.
1: Yes.
0: And if it's not done right, the things are not checked out properly or filled in properly or served properly, you're just wasting your time and a piece of paper. So,
1: yeah.
0: And I'm sorry I don't have it up on the screen. Hopefully by the next time we speak, I'll...
1: Sure, absolutely. Not a problem.
0: Here's the form. This is the N5, and you can find this on the Landlord and Tenant website. And the sections basically are where the tenant's name and the landlord's name, address, termination date. And we'll talk about those three sections first. So...
1: Mm-hmm.
0: Again, I'll refer to our last time we spoke, if the same people who were on here saw our N4 little discussion. Same idea in regards to the tenants' names. So those are the people that signed the lease, not everybody who lives there, and they're not the occupants. It's the people that the tenants' names on your lease and who signed it. So if one person signed it, only one name appears there. If two people signed it, three, four, how many are there? And of course, a person, in order to be a tenant, has to be over the age of 18. They can't be a minor unless there are certain circumstances, but we won't get into that. Like if it's paid by, you know, the government. So, so the tenant's name, so it'd be Bob Smith, comma, Mary Smith, comma, Frank, whatever their last name is. All their names are filled in there. And each one of these people is served a copy of this notice. It doesn't mean the notice changes, but each one must be served a copy of it. In regards to the landlord section, is the landlord a corporation? Is the landlord a few people? Is it Maria by yourself? Or is it, you know, you with a few other people. So if it's a corporation, it's the name of the corporation that appears there, you know, an Ontario corporation or a federal mm-hmm. corporation, however it may be. And again, same thing with landlords. If it's more than one landlord, it's Maria, your last name, comma, Frank, last name, comma, to all the people included there. The landlord only has to keep one copy unless each one of the landlords wants a copy, but it's not necessary because you don't have to serve it to them. The termination date. And again, this is confusing. And if anybody needs to reach out to me at any point to kind of unconfuse this, which is difficult at times, you're more than welcome to do. So if it's the first and five notice you've served, that termination date has to be at least 20 days after it is served. So if today is the 1st of June, the minimum that date should be up there is the 21st of June. Don't get confused because it's like people are like, oh my God, 20 days. In this circumstance, I tell them, make it 30 days.
1: Okay.
0: Make it 30 days. It really doesn't matter, but it has to be minimum 20. It doesn't mean anything because that termination date, by the time you get to the landlord and tenant board, if they're still there, it's going to be long past that date anyway. So it really is not relevant. But if you try to be chintzy and make it 19 days, well, then you're going to have a problem when it gets to the board.
1: So if you put the wrong date by one date, they're going to throw it out? Is that what you're telling us?
0: Absolutely.
1: Okay, that's really a good point, Howard. Thank you.
0: And you won't find out about it until you get to the board. So 3, 4, 5, 6 months from now, when you finally get to the board, it's like, oh, thank God I'm here. I'm going to get an eviction order. They're going to call you up. They're going to call you at the beginning of the hearing block, and they're going to say, Maria, please come up to the front. Well, your N5 notice is defective. I'm sorry, but you're going to have to start all over. And at that point, you're not going to be too happy. So that's what I'm saying. Don't make it 20 days. Make it 30 days. Make it 40 days. It really doesn't matter. As long as you have more than the 20. And if you services via mail, like regular mail, not registered mail. And I don't know if I stressed this the last time. Don't send things registered mail.
1: That's right. You said that. You did say that last time. Thank you for letting us know about that because they can save some money, right? It's useless, wasting money. As it is, people are staying longer than they should, not paying you. Now you're going to waste money on a registered letter.
0: Not even saving money, but if they don't sign for it, it's not considered served.
1: Yeah, exactly. So
0: if you send it via mail, well, you have to add out an extra 5 days. So that's why I say make it 30 days. It really doesn't matter. So you've covered the 5 days for mailing. So the first section in there, I'll show you the first section here, and then I'll read it to you, and I apologize. So what is the reason? Your behavior, someone visiting or living with you has substantially interfered with another tenant's of mine, reasonable enjoyment, or lawful rights. So what does that mean? So, if it's a multi-unit building, so somebody lives upstairs, somebody lives downstairs, as an example, a house. The people downstairs are playing loud music. The people upstairs are complaining. Well, they're interfering with their reasonable enjoyment. You check off that section. But another important thing that you have to check off, because if it's your first N5, and I apologize, is this little thing here that talks about you have 7 days in which to void that. And I'm going to explain how that works. So that works for any of the different parts. It talks about with damages, which we'll get into, et cetera. It means over the next 7 days, if they've corrected their behavior, this notice goes away. So over the next 7 days, if you get something from the tenant upstairs that says, oh, these people downstairs, they sent you an email or a text or whatever, they're making lots of noise, you can serve an N5 to the people downstairs and say they have 7 days. But it's 7 days from after you serve it. Okay, so not 7 days. Let's say you filled out the form today and you didn't serve it for a day or two. Well, it's from the day that you serve it. So in that 7 days, if you're good little boys and girls, that goes away. So that's not a bad thing and it's not a good thing. And I explain, it's a good thing because you can expedite it to the board if they've redone something, like as far as noise again, over the next 7 days.
1: Yeah.
0: Okay. Then you can expedite it to an L2 application, et cetera. We won't get into that right now, but that would be the next step to file with the board. If they do void it in that 7 day period, not such a bad thing, because if they do something else over the next 6 months, if it's their second N5 in the next 6 months, then it could be anything. So it actually broadens the field. So if you only have on their your first N5 that they've made noise, that means they have to make noise in the next 7 days. But if they do something else, like they damage the property, et cetera, well, you're going to have to serve another first N5 for the damages. So it's confusing. So they have to do the same thing twice over the 7 days. If they do damage the unit after the 7 days, or they were smoking in the unit, or they were doing something substantially interfering with the other party, then you serve the second N5, and there's no void period on that one. And the termination date on that one, to make it confusing again, is not 20 days, it's 14 days. So like I said, make it easier on yourself. What it is, make it 30 days.
2: Yeah.
0: You're like, oh my God, it's 40. It really doesn't matter. As long as it's the 14 days, because like I said, by the time you get to the board, the termination date means nothing. It really means nothing. Just don't short yourself. Mm-hmm. So that's on that one. But you have to check off on that one a little. I'm sorry, again, I'm not
1: too clear.
0: It's the second one down. I can apply to the board immediately to evict you because it's your second N5. There's no void period.
1: Mm-hmm.
0: Next section down, reason two, and I'll read it to you.
1: Mm-hmm. Sure.
0: If someone visiting or living with you has willfully or negligently damaged the rental unit or the residential complex. Well, how do you find out about that?
1: Mm-hmm.
0: It's not you have suspicions they damaged the property. You know, they banged in the wall, they destroyed the carpet, the flooring, etc. Well, you have to inspect the unit. How do you do that? Well, yeah. I have to fill out a notice for inspection, or your property manager, somebody like that. And it has to be at least 24 hours in advance. It has to be in writing. Mm-hmm. And I'm going to note this, and I know a lot of this that I'm telling you is confusing. That's why I always say, reach out to me. So what does the notice of entry have to put on it? Exactly what the entry is for, you know, for inspection purposes. You should also put on there, I know it's on the kind of template ones that are there, I will be taking pictures during my visit.
1: Mm-hmm.
0: It warns them, and you are allowed to take pictures. So if you're suspecting damages, or just, you know, your bi-yearly inspection that you go there and check out the unit 24 hours in advance, this is the only notice that you can actually serve in a unique way. What's the unique way? You go to the unit, they're not there. You can actually tape a copy of the notice onto the door of the rental unit. And I always suggest, and which I always suggest in all my sessions, bring your phone with you, take a picture of it. Because if they tear it down, they say, I never got noticed. It came the next day. Well, I'm sorry, it's on my phone and I can't manipulate Apple. So it's there. You have proof of it. But go into detail. I'm inspecting my bi-yearly inspection, my bi-monthly, how often you inspect the unit, or my yearly inspection. And you really stress the point about taking pictures, because it gives them warning you're going to be coming there the next day with a camera, even if it's on your phone and on the phone, fine. And gives them the opportunity in that 24 hours in which, or it's 40, a minimum 24, but you can make it 48 or 72 or whatever, and give a 2-hour time frame. So I will be there tomorrow, put the date, between 2 and 4 p.m. If they are not there, you have a key to the rental unit, you are allowed to walk in. So if, God forbid, they call the cops on you, you say, sorry, here's a copy of the notice. They knew I was coming. I mean, hopefully it doesn't get to the point of the cops, but at least you have proof of it. So if there's damages, and what do I mean by damages? Like I said, smashes in the wall, anything, but you have to take good pictures of it, because that'll go to their next step, which I'll get into in a second. So you go in there, you take as many pictures, because thank God we live in the world we do, not the old days.
1: Yes.
0: You and I remember taking a camera and having 24 on the roll. And it's like, I hope it took it.
1: Oh, God. And absolutely.
0: And then you go to the drugstore to get it developed, and you're waiting a month for it to come back.
1: Yeah, exactly.
0: Now, everything's instantaneous. And I say, take as many pictures as possible. The only thing you can't take pictures of is their personal things. So you can't go into the cupboard. You can't go into the drawers. But you can take pictures of everything. And I suggest take it of everything. And don't take pictures like you're a landlord. Take pictures like you're a home inspector. Like, you know, at the place, take it of the ceiling, of the walls, of the molding, everything. And if you find something, take pictures, because next step would be, unless you're a contractor, is a section that talks about what are the damages? How much is the damages? I estimated the cost to fix or repair is going to be $5,000. Well, you got, when it eventually gets to the landlord and tenant board, you got to be able to prove where's the $5,000 comes from. Even though you may be a contractor, I wouldn't put in a figure there from what you think it might be. I would, and again, thank God for technology. You don't necessarily have to have people even attend the unit. You can just email them the pictures.
1: Good.
0: Get, before you get to the board, get at least two quotes, because the adjudicator may ask for two quotes. Like, how did you come up with this figure? Mm-hmm. And you say, during my inspection, I saw this, and here's the damages, here's the carpeting. And then they're going to ask you. So let's say, as an example, there's carpeting or flooring as part of your damages. Mm-hmm. Again, I'm sorry to fill up with so much information, but it's important to know. So if the carpeting was just laid 2 weeks before, or they were the only, they're the first tenants in the unit, well, they've damaged it. And
1: yeah.
0: And let me back up a bit. So when they move in, when these, every tenant moves in, what I suggest people do is do an inspection report with the tenant, walk through and take pictures, because you might need pictures now when the damages, because a lot of adjudicators will say, okay, so how do I know what the unit looked like when they moved in? How do I know it wasn't damaged at that point? And you can argue till you're blue in the face, well, why would they move into a damaged unit? But you have to prove it, because it's up to you to prove it. So you have like before and after pictures. And it, going back to the quote, so get the two quotes on that estimate, put 5,137 or whatever the amount that you got from at least one contractor at that point. Then this is served on that same idea. The limitation periods are the same, or the termination dates are the same thing, the 20 days or the 14 days, but make it 30. Make it remember in your head, make it 30. So
1: make it 30. Just don't even think about it. That way you're not in such a rush, right? Yeah.
0: Exactly. Yeah. And you make sure that you don't make a mistake. So,
1: okay, but I'm going to stop you right now. Okay. So when you serve the N5, right? We're talking about entry. So right. You have to give them a notice 24 hours or 48 right. or 72. Right. Okay. So and when you put it, you can put it on their door, take a photograph, and then you are allowed to enter. But suppose they don't want you to enter, which is what's going on now with the COVID-19. Right. What is the protocol for that then, Howard?
0: Well, and it's funny, this came up today actually in a conversation with one of my clients. So there's real no set law. I mean, there's so much suspicion out there, what it might be, what it should be, whatever. But, you know, if somebody says and they're suspicious about you may have COVID, or your contractor may have COVID, or they may have COVID. Mm-hmm. Well, if they have COVID, I definitely wouldn't go in anyways.
1: No.
0: And you know what? You're going to have to work with them at this point. You know, as we know, we're going into stage two in most areas of Ontario, and hopefully stage three soon after, where everything's lifted, the restrictions are lifted. Mm-hmm. Work with them. Unless they specifically say it's an emergency, like they need you to come in, you know, because they say, oh, the roof is caved in because the mm-hmm. Then it's an emergency. You have to go in. If they're, you know, really particular and say, what, I don't feel comfortable you coming in, I would wait. I mean, yeah. It's yes. sad.
1: I would too.
0: Yeah, because it may come back to haunt you. Because you're going to get all the way to the board, and the adjudicator is going to say, because they could be recording you. I mean, they're going to record you. It's going to get to the board, and the adjudicator is going to say, well, apparently the tenant told you that they didn't feel comfortable you coming in, and so we're going to toss this.
1: Mm-hmm. Yeah.
0: Because you didn't do it properly. You didn't respect their, normally, under normal circumstances, and these aren't normal times, like mm-hmm. we said, normally you can go in, but in these times, the COVID times, if they're kind of worried about it, don't go in, just wait.
1: Yeah.
0: I mean, that's all, but I'm talking about normal times. I mean,
1: Normal times. These are very difficult times for all the small landlords, Howard. And, you know, and I don't see an end to this either. Even when the board starts up, whenever they start up, what kind of a backlog are they going to have? What are they going to do? You know, and you don't know, and I don't know. And the poor landlord, like you had someone that had come to you that it's 8 months in arrears. And now the poor woman is waiting to go to the London tenant board.
0: It's, you know what, part of it's the landlord and tenant board, But a big part of it is the province, because the province is the one who's restricted the eviction. So
1: yes, yes.
0: They're not doing anything. I mean, they're doing some things at this point. I apologize. They're doing things that have nothing to do with eviction. Like they'll deal with tenant applications if possible.
1: Yes.
0: But it's few and far between. It's not happening that often. And the information I've been hearing about is it's going to be a while longer until we go back to hearings. And even when it goes back, it's going to be on a limited basis because of the social distancing. So to figure out ways to get rid of this backlog, whether it's telephone or et cetera. But in the meantime, still serve these notices, still take care of
1: them. Absolutely. Do your due diligence, right, as a proper business person.
0: Absolutely.
1: Okay, you're on again.
0: Page two, and it's good to ask questions. Page two. If you see here, there's three little things and talk about the incidents, what happened. So that's like the harassment, et cetera. Or you also have to put in here for the inspections, date, time, et cetera. What I always suggest is don't fill in this area here. Put in the middle section, please see attached Schedule A. Because as we know on all government forms, there's limited space to put the information in there. And if you've got a lot to say, just put it on a separate page. Because you can attach, it says it on there, but people don't know that. They don't see it. You can make it one page, two page, three page. Because if they're real troublemakers and there's been 10 incidents of noise, fires outside, smoking or whatever, you have to list each incident. And this is really, really, really important information. And I really stress this is so, so important, because there was a case that came. It's called a divisional court case. It's called Ball versus Metro Capital. You don't really need to memorize this, but this is where it came about. So that talks about the details, because a company tried to evict somebody and in their notice, there wasn't enough details. What does that mean? So Maria, you're the tenant. I serve you a notice that says there was noise on July 12th, 2020. When was the noise? What kind of noise was it? On July 12th, I was, I went to a picnic that day. Hopefully there was 6 feet between you and other people. So the thing is, you were out. So it'll get thrown out. And it's really, so what do they mean by dates, times, and details? So date, July 12th, 2020. Time, it doesn't mean I heard the noise. I smelled smoke at 1:23 p.m. Is you could say between 1 and 2 p.m. That's why, obviously, if there's other people involved, other tenants, say to them, look, you're complaining to me about the noise or the smoking from the other tenant. What I need from you is I need details. So the old days, when we were kids, they don't have it now because we have phones and technology and everything. Dear diary, write a diary, keep notes, keep a notepad. This happened on this date, this happened on this date, and write down the dates and times and what happened. It doesn't have to be a novel form, exactly what happened. July 12, 2020, between 1 and 3 p.m., loud noises and banging, screaming and yelling. There was profanity used. I mean, if you hear something and they use the F word or whatever, do you have to use it? You can if you want. You don't necessarily need it in there. And just, this was by the tenant upstairs heard this, or in unit 2 or unit 3 or whatever. Those details are really important to put in there. So if there's a bunch of incidents, and the way it's listed is the most recent first, and then go back. And obviously, the more you have in there, the stronger your case. It's not like a one-off incident. Because when it comes to the board, they can say to the adjudicator, well, and again, I'm just saying this in general terms, not in bad terms, not a prejudice, whatever. They could say, I was intoxicated at the time. I'm really sorry for my behavior. Or I'm on medication. I was off medication at that point. So I apologize, or in between meds, because it happens all the time. So if it's one incident, it will get tossed. So the more, et cetera, the better. Yeah. Same thing with your damages. Same area that you fill in. You talked about July 12, 2020. Let's make it July 11th, 2020. Put in on the door a notice to entry for inspection for this time. Next day, July 12, 2020, between 1 and 3 p.m., did an inspection. I did an inspection because it was the landlord, but if it's a property manager, they put the names there and, went with contractor or whoever you might have gone with, and you put it in there. What are the details? found the following damages. And you got to be descriptive in the damages. And that's why when it gets also back to your quotation from your contractor, whoever did it, that they got to be really detailed. So if it's one contractor that does the carpeting, the walls, the painting and everything else, they got to be really specific in their quotation that this much, you know, not like a general amount, it's going to cost me $5,600 to fix everything. Well, how much is it going to cost to do the painting? What's your labor involved? All these things. Because again, they will ask you at the board, and if it's not enough detail,
1: break it down, break it down, break down the expenses. Okay.
0: Yeah. It's very, so same idea, but do the same thing. Please see attached schedule. And you don't have to say it in those specific terms. Please see attached two pages is fine too, but it's a talking about another document because you'll never be able to fill it into that area. So
1: page. Good point. Good point, Howard.
0: Page three, signing the document. Mm-hmm. Who signs it? Either the landlord or the representative. Now, who's the landlord? Maria, you're the landlord. You signed it. You fill it out, your name, address, well, not name, your full name, first name, last name, phone number. You sign it in ink, not the computer, in ink, and the date that you today's date. And so, you know, serve it today, tomorrow, whatever. That's fine. Representative. Who's the representative? Me. I could fill it out for you. I can mail it for you because, you know, I'm meticulous in my details. And sometimes I say that the landlord, look, if you're not feeling comfortable that you're going to fill this out properly, let me do it for you because I know the details that they're looking for. I know what shouldn't be tossed at the landlord. But, and it's sorry to think in that context what might be tossed at the board. But the thing is, if you don't think in that respect, that, oh, it's going to be fine. It's going to be wonderful. It's going to be beautiful. No, you got to be paranoid about everything that it's going to be tossed. So if you don't, it's better to put in more detail than not enough.
1: Yeah, so I agree.
0: Really, really important. So when you apply to the board, they're going to ask you all these things. You know, did they void the first N-5? And you'll see as you fill in the L-2 application, and you can do it online, you can e-file it, but they're going to ask you to, if it was two N-5s, you have to upload the two N-5s, you have to upload the certificate of service. And one thing I did today, I remembered that I didn't bring last week, and I apologize, but I'm going to do it today and I'm going to go over it, is the certificate of service. This is another really important document. Mm-hmm. On the top right-hand corner, that is the file number. That's not really relevant at this point because you wouldn't have a file number with the board. The only time that you would fill that in is like after you filed the application with the board and you didn't send them a certificate of service and they gave you a file number. It's like, oh my God, I forgot to do the certificate of service. Don't worry. You can fill it out up to the time that the hearing starts. So
1: okay. That's a good point.
0: Okay. You're okay with that because a lot of people forget. I mean, it's no, and don't worry, the adjudicator will remind you because without it, it doesn't prove. The only thing that you may have a problem with this certificate of service at the bottom is who signs it. So certificate of service is like, you know, Maria, you're not even connected in any way to this. You know, you're a friend of mine and you happen to live in the neighborhood and this N-5. And I say, you know what? Would you be able to drop it off at the unit or would you be able to mail it for me? I'm out of the country. Or here's the information. So you would be the one filling it out and signing it. That would be like a representative of the landlord, like doing the landlord a favor. You're allowed to serve the document.
1: Okay.
0: You can't fill it out, but you can serve it. So, and it you'll see at the bottom that it talks about that. But last week we talked about this too. That there's only certain ways that you can serve a document. So
1: exactly.
0: So I'm going to say I was the one who did it. So you fill out the full address. And that's really important, and especially on the form also, the N-5, that the unit number is really important because unless they own or rent the entire house or unit, they're going to be basement, main floor, or apartment 101, or room A, room B, room C, which we went over last week. It's really important to have those unit numbers. And then that's the first section. So it's unit. So it's basement unit. And then it's the street address, municipality, Toronto, Ontario, the postal code. And I, my name, Howard Tavroges, certify that on today's date, which happens to be the 7th. So it's 17-06-2021. 2020 that I served, and then it kind of gets down here. And then this is another confusing part, which they kind of describe it. They don't tell you exactly how to do it, but surprise, is who you served it to. So if there's more than one tenant, if there's one tenant, you insert their name there or who you served it to. Now, who can you serve it to at a rental unit? So let's say knock on the door and, you know, Bob Smith is one who rents, but some other person is there. You have no idea. Could be a friend visiting or staying over, and say, who are you? Well, I'm Bob's friend. I happen to be here. Bob's out right now. He's shopping or he's, you know, whatever. What's your name? Mm-hmm. You can serve it on any adult in the rental unit when you knock on the door and they're there. What's your name? I'm not telling you my name.
1: Yeah, that's typical.
0: So you can say friend of Bob Smith. And if they ask at the board, who is the person you gave it to, etc. Well, but then you have to, on another piece of paper, you're going to see the next line down. Let me read it here. More than one tenant, who is a party in the same application on the same date in the same way? So who did you serve it to? Well, I served it to Bob Smith in care of his friend or whatever. But if there's more than one tenant, well, you have to check on this box here. So if it's Bob Smith and Mary Smith on a separate piece of paper, again, they don't tell you to do this. They kind of tell you, but they don't tell you to do this on the instructions. Well, on a separate piece of paper, you have to fill out Bob Smith, 123 Main Street, Toronto, Ontario, postal code. Number two, Mary Smith, 123 Main Street. On the back, attach it as a separate piece of paper to the certificate of service. And here's the different ways you can serve it. And these are the only ways you can serve it. Handing the document to the person. So if it was Bob there, you can serve both of them to Bob. And they should be in separate envelopes. Handing to an authorized employee of the landlord. Again, that's very rare that it gets in there, but that's more for a tenant application. But we're only talking to landlords right now.
1: Yes. Yeah.
0: Handing the documents to an adult person in the tenant's rental unit. So that's the friend of, so the name there. Leaving the documents in the mailbox or a place where mail is normally delivered. This is confusing. Get confused about this, and I'm going to explain why. Because sometimes landlords have access to the mailbox because maybe they get their mail delivered there. And let's say it's in a condo or in a community mailbox. No, you cannot put it in their mailbox. You can't just take your key, open the mailbox, put it in there. No, you have no right to put it in there. Mm-hmm. What they mean by mailbox is old-style mailbox that's attached to the house. And again, as I noted in our last session, take a picture. Take a picture of the one envelope or two envelopes that are in the mailbox. So at least you know that you served to both parties. That's the other. So community mailbox, forget it. It's not going to happen.
1: Okay.
0: And you can put it under the door of the rental unit. What does that mean? So if it's like an apartment or a house, the main door of the house, if you're able to get it under the sweep at the bottom, it's very rare now because usually those are pretty tight because of the weather in Canada. If you can't get it under there, don't try. Don't try. Sending the documents by courier. Don't send it by courier, even though you can. Like I said before, don't do it. Send the document to fax or fax number. You can't do that either, unless the only time you can do it that prior to you serving the document, the notice, that you know that they have a legal representative. That's the only time you can send it to a fax. You know, because some people have faxes in their house.
1: Right? Yeah.
0: You can't send it that way. I know some people say, well, I'll just email it to them. No, I'll just text it to them. No. I mean, a lot of times,
1: Howard, thank you so much for telling us this, because I'm sure a lot of members have had their cases thrown out because they didn't present it to the tenants the right way, right? I mean, that's such a silly thing to have happened. And that's why when I had problems, I went directly to the paralegal and let her figure it out. I didn't want to be bothered with any of that, what you're telling me now. I don't want to know about this, right? I just want it to be done properly. And therefore, I never had any of my cases thrown out, and I always won my cases because I used a paralegal like yourself to do everything for me, which is what we really need to do now. We just can't be doing this ourselves. I'm sorry. Go ahead, Howard.
0: No, so on the new Ontario lease, that's was became law April 30th, 2018, they do have a section in there that parties will accept notices via email, even though it may say it on there. And I've seen stuff, unfortunately, get tossed, even though it says there, just mail it. Yeah. Save yourself the aggravation. It's another 5 days. It's no big deal.
1: That's right. N4, N5.
0: Just mail it to them, because if that's the mailing address, it's considered served within 5 days. And as I noted the last time, as you're putting it in the mailbox, have your phone with you, take a picture of you putting it in the mailbox. And I do it all the time. I've got tons of pictures on my phone of me putting envelopes in the mailbox, you know, where you can see the name on the outside, and just mail it. And there's a section here, again, you won't be able to read it, but it says sending it to the documents by mail or express post. Don't send it express post either. No. Send it by regular mail.
1: Yeah.
0: Last known address of the person. So you put in the address in that little section at the bottom. Most people should look this up on the landlord and tenant website anyways, so they know what the heck I'm talking about.
1: Yes.
0: And it, last thing it says, which a lot of people do and don't, please, a different method of service, provide details. What the heck does that mean?
1: Yeah, exactly. If they're going to throw it out anyways.
0: I sent it. My dog took it to your place.
1: Yeah.
0: And we dropped it off. My dog's here to testify. There's no other method. I mean, I don't even know why they have that section there, because it's going to get thrown out. Like, what is
1: confusing.
0: The point?
1: Confusing.
0: So same idea, and we just talked about this earlier. Who can serve it? Well, Maria, you can serve it for me, even though you may not be a related party, because you're doing me a favor. So your name there, you sign it, and you date it. So the date. So the same as, and it's the same name at the top as the same name at the bottom. And I've seen this get great screwed up, because at the top it says the landlord's name, and at the bottom it says the name of the person who served it. Well, the good thing is, if you discover this after you've sent in the certificate of service to the board, or just before the hearing, well, not hopefully it's not just before the hearing if Marie is not at the hearing, but just before the hearing, it's like, oh my God, there's a mistake there. You can adjust it up to the time that the hearing starts. Mm-hmm. Notices, and I don't know if I mentioned this the last time, the notices you cannot change. Served, you cannot change them. It's not like, oh my God, my limitation period, I made a mistake, or the termination date, I'm just going to change it. You can't do that. Or I forgot to put one tenant in there. You can't do that. An application or a certificate of service, you can change up until the time of the hearing, but I don't suggest to do that because the certificate of service only goes to the board anyways. An application, which we won't get into today,
1: no.
0: parties, blah, blah, blah, is too long an involved thing. So
1: yeah.
0: That's kind of like, it's really confusing in N5, even though I've given your members a lot of information on the N5, it's tons and tons of information. It's really confusing. First N5, second N5, void period, this period. How do I fill this out? Like I said, you can reach out to me. You can reach out to another legal professional that specializes in landlord-tenant. And I suggest you do that because, you know what, don't try to save yourself a few bucks to try and do it yourself. If you feel confident you've done it before, please do it yourself. There's no problem. And I always suggest to people, if you feel confident enough to do it, go ahead. If you've done it before, go ahead. But if you have never done this before, if you don't feel confident and you're kind of weary, like, you know, maybe I didn't do it right, don't do it. Just have somebody take a peek at it. Even calling the landlord and tenant board, it's helpful, but it's not helpful, because if you don't get the right person on the phone, and the thing is, they can't see your documents. It's not like you should do FaceTime with somebody there. Mm-hmm. When the landlord and tenant offices are open, they're not open right now, but when they're open, before they used to check it more thoroughly. Now they kind of like glance at it, the people at the counter. But again, even if they glance at it and the person behind the counter says, yeah, it looks fine. When you go to the landlord and tenant board that day and the adjudicator says, well, it's not fine. Well, Maria at the counter said that it was fine. Well, I'm sorry.
1: That's the problem, Howard. You know, this is the problem, is you're not getting proper information from the landlord and tenant board. You have to put up your paralegal that's doing it every single day, working hard at it. And we're not experts in it. I'm, you know, as a landlord now, from 20 years ago when I started in 2000 till now, we have to become experts in so many things. And quite frankly, I don't want to waste the time to do that. No. My expertise in finding good properties, getting good tenants in there, and managing it. I don't want to have to handle the problem. People let the paralegal take care of it because it's a losing battle anyways. Absolutely. You know, are you wasting it? Don't get angry. What can you do, right? So have you finished with the N5? Because I just want to ask you something. Yeah.
0: Go ahead.
1: Is that it? Okay. Thank you very much. Just a little bit, because we're not going to go into detail today, maybe next week.
0: Okay.
1: The N7 and N9, just in a couple sentences, people be using that, Howard.
0: Okay, so the N7, okay, the N7 looks like the N5, except it's a 7 and not a 5. The only thing with the N7, the good thing and the bad thing with the N7, the good thing about the N7 is there's no void period, so you don't have to go back. Oh, and let me back up a bit about what I was saying with the N5. So you have to go back within this after the 7 days to see if it's been corrected. If it hasn't been corrected, that's how you know. Like, I'm talking about damages. So you have to do another.
1: Oh, you have to go back again.
0: Well, to know that they fixed it.
1: Okay.
0: Or the way that they could do it. So if it's $5,000 in damages, if all of a sudden they send you a check for $5,000 in that week to pay for it, that's fine. Or they fix it themselves. But hopefully not. So I apologize that I didn't neglect that. So
1: that's good.
0: On the N7, the problem with the N7, the N5, let's say the threshold is here. So in order for you to prove it, the N7, the threshold is up here. And I'm a short person, but it's above my head. Right? But I'm just saying, but so it's a higher threshold to prove it. So if you feel that, you know, to try and quicken it is to do an N7, it's not going to help because the adjudicator, again, is going to expect more information from you. Again, there's things in there about damages, substantial interference. The only difference is if, Maria, this is your house. I'm sorry to keep on referring back to you.
1: That's okay. Doesn't matter. It's all right. Doesn't matter.
0: It's your house. And you know what? As in a lot of circumstances, because real estate is really expensive now, that people can't afford the mortgage. So they say, you know what? I'm going to rent out my basement. Mm-hmm. And they have to pay downstairs. So if you and I live in the same building, you can use the N7. So that's the other thing. And again, substantial interference. So what's the difference between interference and substantial interference? I usually tell people this way. So what's interference? I come to your house. I knock on the door. Maria, I want to come inside. And I did that like one time in a month. That's interference. As opposed to I come there every day for a week. That's substantial interference. That's being a pain in the butt, but that's substantial interference. Okay. Or being a nudge or however you want to call it. But that's substantial interference. But again, harder to prove.
1: I've got a question, because we're not going to go into detail today because it's too long. But what the Land and Tenant Board has told one of my members said, then because of financial difficulties, because this person who's living in her home in a small little apartment decides she doesn't want to pay rent and doesn't have to pay rent, right? So this is interfering because she doesn't have money. It's financial hardship. That's why they told her to do the N7.
0: No,
1: it's not true.
0: No, because remember these three key words.
1: Okay,
0: having a grain like 30 days, like I said before, they don't care.
1: Okay,
0: and it's not like the adjudicators don't care, because please don't take this the wrong way. Because I've encountered amazing people. I'm blessed this way. I have most people across Ontario. The adjudicators are amazing, and I wouldn't want to do their job, because especially now I wouldn't want to do their job. They're going to be like getting a lot of yelling and screaming when people come back to the board. But the thing is, it's a tough job. It's not an easy job. And it's like, because people say financial hardship. So they say, okay, so you're in the landlord business.
1: Mm-hmm. Yeah.
0: So when you got into the landlord business, did you take a course, which you've talked about many times in your...
1: They haven't.
0: Did you have enough money in the bank? Yeah, but the thing is, I can't pay my mortgage.
1: Yeah.
0: And not like the adjudicator would say directly. I hope they don't say directly. I don't care. It's like, it's got nothing to do with them. It's not their problem. The thing is, it's, you know, you're in a financial hardship. It's really sad. But the thing is, you still have to go through the same process as everybody else. So the N5, N7 have nothing to do with financial hardship. The only thing to do with financial hardship is the N4.
1: Okay.
0: which you have to do. And then the other one is the L9, which I'll talk about really quickly. I'll talk about the L9. The L9 is, so people know or may know that the N4, when it's accelerated, and the form that you fill out is an L1. Well, the quicker way to get the arrears part of it is an L9. The only thing is with an L1 that you've served the N4 and there's the void period that you've gone to the L1, you have an eviction attached to it. The L9, which I pulled it off, it's a long form that you fill out that as long as they are in possession of the rental unit. So I'll use this as an example. You know, the tenants are leaving next week. They're already packing up, whatever, they're leaving next week. You don't have enough time to serve an N4 for the 14 or 19 days void period. You say, you know what? I still want to get my money and I still want it to be heard at the landlord and tenant board. So you know what? I'm going to fill out this L9. You can't do it e-file. You either have to fax it in or take it to a board office when they're open. So it's right now it's 190. It's going to go up July 1st a little bit more. So as opposed to 175, 190, but there's no eviction attached to it. You'll still get an order for the money as long as it's done properly. And I don't have everything on there. It's only the time. Same thing on an L1. You can only fill up to today's date. But let's say they said they're going to leave on July 1st and they didn't leave until July 7th. Well, the adjudicator, on the day of the hearing, you have to fill out this form. It's called an L1, L9 update sheet, which kind of gives a summary of what's happened. So, you know, June 17th up to the end of June, they owed you $3,000. Well, they didn't leave on June the 30th. They left on July 7th. So you will get up until the time that the tenancy was terminated or they vacated the unit, you're going to get paid or an order for that amount of money up until the day. So don't worry about calculating the 7 days. The landlord tenant board does that on the provision. But they kind of calculate that minus last month's rent deposit. And again, I'm not going to get into the mathematics of it, but that form should only be used just for arrears only. Or you know what? You don't want to evict the tenant. You just want to get an order to collect the money, which I don't understand how sometimes that works anyways, because what are you going to do? You're going to have an order for the money, but what are you going to do? Send it to collections if they don't pay, or there's going to be an order.
1: Like, it's been living in your home. This is the problem. This woman is being blackmailed by this person who says, I'll sign your paperwork if you sign a lease for me to stay here for a year. And that for me is blackmail. I would never do that.
0: So
1: they do it once, shame on me. In a sec, they do it once, they don't pay me, shame on me. They do it twice, shame on them, shame on me. If I let that happen. Yeah.
0: Absolutely. So, and there's a lot of other forms that are confusing because there's an L9, there's an N9, there's an N11. And again, these are other forms we can talk about on another day. But the ones that we've talked about in the past couple of weeks is the N4, which is the most important because of arrears. But the N5 in regards to damages, noise, you know, harassment, etc. Same idea. And just to kind of touch on this bit, people say, you know, I was harassed by the tenant. They sent me a bunch of disparaging emails.
1: I don't care.
0: You know what?
1: Nobody cares.
0: No, it's not good. It could be part of your application, of the notice, but you're not going to get an eviction because the adjudicator would say, don't open up your emails.
1: Yes, that's right. Sure.
0: Unless they called you or they threatened you and you have to. So, but if it ever gets to that point that somebody threatens you, and I always tell, to landlords anyways, my tenant threatened me. I went over there and they said that they're going to kill me. God forbid they said that. I said, and you're calling me why?
1: Call the police. Call the police.
0: Exactly.
1: Yeah.
0: Exactly.
1: Yeah, I agree. My goodness, Howard, this is so good. You know what? Can you let us know how people can get in touch with you with a phone number, whatever else we can do here for you, please, Howard?
0: So phone number and email is the best. So my phone number is 705-722-1971. And my email address is info@tavroges, which is my last name, TAVROGES, legal. So it's all one word, tavrogeslegal.com. Those are the best ways. And you can email me, text me, phone me. And I get back to people really, really quickly, especially now that I'm not in court every day. I get people really, really quickly. It's like, oh, you just called me back. I was walking my dog.
1: Yes. I can take care of business, right?
0: Which I do on a regular basis, because even when I'm in court, even the days I'm in court, and I see a call coming in, because my phone writes it out, the message that people leave, I always text them back and say, look, let me call you back.
1: Well, you know, Howard, you're a fantastic paralegal. I'm so happy to have you on my show, and I'm so happy you're going to continue going forward. And so today, everyone, we discussed the N5. I'm sorry, we touched a little bit on the N7 and L9, which I never even heard about myself. And Howard has kind of straightened us out about that. We will continue talking about the different forms. I don't know which one for next week. We will, Howard and I will talk about it after the show. So wait for me after the show, okay, Howard? And I will be posting that. So it'll be next week, same time on Wednesday at 4 p.m. So do look out for us about the show coming up. So today we discuss how to evict a tenant from your home using an N7 and L9 because of financial hardship. And Howard kind of told us you can't even use that as, you know, to use to evict somebody, which is really sad when you think about it, Howard, you know. But instead, we talked about an N5, which is really important for us to, for all of us to know. So last week we talked about an N4. This week we talked about an N5. Next week we'll talk about something else. Don't know yet, but certainly look at our shows in the future when it comes to N7 and L9 and all the different forms, because you went through it very, very, very, very closely, Howard. I really appreciate that on your part. You've been a fantastic asset to all my members, all my social members. So I thank you, Howard Tavroges, as a licensed member of the Law Society of Upper Canada. And you can always get a hold of him. He's very approachable. You can always find him on too, which is how I find him all the time. But he's not always on social media. He's too busy. Send him an email, you know, call him up. But so we were talking today how to evict a tenant from your home using an N5, N7 a little bit, and L9. So thank you, Howard. We will see you next week then, okay? Thank you. Take care. This is Maria Recruit, All Things Real Estate. And please stay tuned for tomorrow's shows. And please go to our Real Estate Media News Network, my YouTube channel. Please subscribe, like, comment, and let's get more people, more landlords knowing about the law and how to protect ourselves and how to become better property managers. Thanks, everyone.
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1: From CBC News, The World This Hour, I'm Mike Miles. The United States and Iran have agreed to end fighting in their 15-week-long war. This applies to all fronts, including Lebanon. But there's no word yet whether Israel will end strikes on that country. Pakistan brokered the apparent peace deal. Katie Nicholson has more on what's included.
2: As we understand it, reportedly, as the president has said, Strait of Hormuz is supposed to open with the signing. That would be potentially Friday, and the U.S. would end the maritime blockade of Iranian ports. But this also reportedly provides more runway to address some of the more controversial issues. So the future of Iran's nuclear program. So they're talking about a 60-day period now of additional talks, more runway to iron that out. It would seem there is still much to be discussed around that issue of Iran's enriched uranium. We also know that Iran has been pushing hard for sanctions to be lifted. So that is also likely to be one of those heavily contested points that will continue on in this sort of 60-day discussion period. So very clear right now that there is lots to shake down on this before the deal is even signed on Friday, and then many more details still to be ironed out for weeks, possibly months after. Katie Nicholson, CBC News, Washington.
1: The UK has seized an oil tanker in the English Channel. It says it was part of Russia's shadow fleet of vessels trying to evade international sanctions. The operation involved British commandos and law enforcement.
3: There were 25 crew members on board the vessel. They're currently in the care of the National Crime Agency and are undertaking a process led by that agency to process them appropriately now that we've moved the vessel to a safe location.
1: Royal Marines Lieutenant Colonel Tom Quinn says the operation sends a message to Russia that evading sanctions to fund the war on Ukraine will lead to decisive action. Russia has not yet responded to the UK operation. In Gaza, Palestinians held a funeral for loved ones killed in an Israeli strike. Four people were killed in an airstrike that hit a refugee camp near a hospital. Gaza's health ministry says the Palestinian death toll from the Israel-Hamas war has surpassed 73,000, with more than 173,000 others wounded. The health ministry does not differentiate between Hamas fighters and civilians. Here at home, a rural community in Ontario is mourning five children killed in a vehicle collision Friday. Philip Lee Shannock has more.
4: It hits harder, I think, when it's children.
5: Sandy Shantz is mayor of the township of Woolwich, which includes the community of Elmira, just north of Kitchener-Waterloo. 10 people from the town were in a van involved in a collision with a sport utility vehicle in nearby Mapleton Township.

0: 5 children, 4 girls and 1 boy, ages 4 to 12, were killed.
1: See more in the loss of 5 young lives that don't get to grow up and live a full life. So.
0: Ontario Provincial Police say an infant and 4 adults who were also in the van suffered serious injuries and are in hospital. The driver of the SUV, who was alone, is also being treated. The identities of the victims, who are all siblings, have not been released. OPP say its investigation is ongoing. Philip Leshanock, CBC News, Toronto.
2: A BC community is facing a flood threat from a glacial lake that could burst its banks any day now. Last week, the lake measured 24 meters deep. Once it hits 30, an evacuation order will be issued. Jen Ford is an official with the Squamish-Lillooet Regional District.
3: This is a canary in the coal mine situation where they understand this glacier and the speed at which it's changing is a real indication of what could happen on other glaciers within the area.
2: 24 properties are under an evacuation alert. And just seconds ago, the Carolina Hurricanes won the Stanley Cup, blowing away the Vegas Golden Knights 3-0. Carolina last won the Cup in 2006. That is The World This Hour. For CBC News, I'm Mike Miles.
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1: CBC News, The World This Hour, I'm Mike Miles. After 107 days of war, the U.S. and Iran say they've agreed to immediately end fighting on all fronts, including Lebanon. Pakistan says the deal will be signed in Switzerland Friday. Steve Futterman has details.
2: Now, many more details need to emerge, but right now, Donald Trump is saying the deal with the Islamic Republic of Iran is complete. He says, congratulations to all this on a post on social media. Iran initially did not confirm the agreement, but on its state broadcaster, IRIB, it said the U.S. was forced to accept an end to the war. Now, Trump says this will reopen the Strait of Hormuz, that he says will let the oil start flowing again. The text of the agreement has not been released at this point. One sticking point still that could be unsolved and delayed for further negotiations is the future of Iran's nuclear program. That has been the thorniest issue in these talks, and it may not have been resolved. Steve Futterman, CBC News, Los Angeles.
1: There is no word whether Israel and Hezbollah have agreed to the terms. Israeli forces were striking targets in Lebanon just hours before the deal was announced, prompting threats of retaliation from Tehran. Iranian officials have warned their forces will keep their finger on the trigger if the agreement is breached. Sunday's announcement came as Washington geared up for Donald Trump's 80th birthday celebration, with crowds gathering near the White House, which hosted a UFC fight on the South Lawn. CBC News spoke to people there to get their reaction to the U.S.-Iran deal.
3: Going to war in the first place wasn't a good idea. So this is a great news, and we hope that both sides and all the leaders involved in this will go through with it.
4: I think it's wonderful. I think actually the president's played his cards right. I know it's taken a little bit longer, but with that, I think it's going to pay off in our best interests anyway.
1: Prime Minister Mark Carney says Canada is looking to deepen trade ties with Europe. But at the same time, his government is trying to cool tensions with the White House as U.S. President Donald Trump threatens to end the CUSMA agreement. J.P. Tasker has more.
5: We see a significant opportunity with Ireland, more broadly with the European Union.
6: In Europe to sign new trade deals, Prime Minister Mark Carney says the old one with the U.S. is on more solid footing, after Canada's U.S. trade minister brokered a breakthrough on some irritants.
5: Minister LeBlanc, meeting with his counterparts, Ambassador Greer, made progress on a number of these issues. We expect to make more progress.
6: While there will be changes to CUSMA, Carney says he expects the foundations of the trilateral trade deal will remain intact.
5: The U.S. has been clear that they do not want to go to Congress to change the fundamental architectures.
6: The comments come after U.S. President Donald Trump last week threatened to walk away from the CUSMA review.
7: I don't know that I'm going to renew it.
6: Kirsten Hillman is a former Canadian ambassador to Washington who negotiated with Trump's team in the past.
8: We can't get distracted by the tactics of the other side.
6: J.P. Tasker, CBC News, Ottawa.
1: New research from the University of Calgary looks into the effects of cannabis on rats. While this may sound like something out of a stoner comedy, this was to find out whether cannabis can help treat nausea in patients with certain medical conditions. Matthew Hill is a neuroscientist at the University of Calgary.
9: What we were able to establish with the rodent model was what happens following cannabis consumption is that it reinstates reward value of food, or a better way of putting it.

0: It is it prevents reward devaluation. And so food maintains this high reward salience.
1: Hill says there's evidence cannabis can stimulate the desire to eat in some patients. Finally, the Carolina Hurricanes are Stanley Cup champions.
2: The perfect storm in the 20th anniversary of their first title. Once again, the Carolina Hurricanes are Stanley Cup champions.
1: They defeated the Vegas Golden Knights 3-0 in Sin City, a case where the house didn't win. That is The World This Hour. For CBC News, I'm Mike Miles.
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2: From CBC News, The World This Hour, I'm Mike Miles. After 2.5 months of war, the U.S. and Iran say they've agreed to immediately end fighting on all fronts, including Lebanon, where Israel and Hezbollah were trading fire earlier Sunday. Pakistan has been mediating the peace talks. Prime Minister Shehbaz Sharif says both sides reached the deal, but it won't be signed until Friday. U.S. President Donald Trump, celebrating his 80th birthday at the White House, posted he authorized the reopening of the Strait of Hormuz and the end of the Iran blockade, saying, quote, let the oil flow, later clarifying the strait will open Friday. There has been no word yet from Israel on whether it will end its strikes on Lebanon. Meanwhile, Iran is effectively declaring victory. State media reporting Tehran had forced Washington into the deal, but it's not clear if there's widespread support for it among the country's many factions. The CBC's Margaret Evans is one of only a few Western journalists allowed to report from inside Iran with government permission.
3: Earlier, I think there really was a feeling that this deal was on the cards. There's been a lot of factional infighting politically in Iran over whether to sign or not. Hardliners actually accusing the Iranian negotiators of treason. But then we had Iran's president, Masoud Pezeshkian, come out and he gave an address and he called for national unity. If the supreme leader approves this deal, there's no reason why the country should be unhappy with it. But that strike on Beirut by Israel certainly has the potential to derail everything. And Iran has consistently said Lebanon is a red line. Israel's Benjamin Netanyahu has said Israel isn't part of these negotiations between the United States and Tehran. And you now have the Iranians who are opposed to the deal saying that the strike on Lebanon is proof that Donald Trump either can't or won't rein Israel in.
2: Margaret Evans reporting from Tehran. Also happening this week, the G7 Leaders Summit in France. Prime Minister Mark Carney heading to a French resort town on Lake Geneva to attend. The meeting's already attracted protests in neighboring Switzerland. The sound of small explosions erupting from a Tesla set on fire by demonstrators in the streets of Geneva. Police say there were about 600 so-called Black Bloc activists, along with about 20,000 peaceful protesters. They rallied against the G7 over global inequality and for failing to tackle climate change. Ontario Premier Doug Ford has been easing up on his aggressive anti-Trump rhetoric as CUSMA officially comes under review. As Sean Jeffords tells us, the premier just wrapped the first of three planned trips to the U.S., where he hoped to win over American politicians, business people, and policymakers.
4: Well, you know something? I just love the American people. I love the U.S.
5: Premier Doug Ford striking a conciliatory tone this past week. It comes after Ford wrapped the first of three planned trips to the U.S. this month ahead of CUSMA talks. And after a high-profile event with the U.S. Chamber of Commerce was canceled. Ford has been a frequent critic of Trump for months. And liberal strategist Charles Byrd says the goal could now be to soften Ford's message ahead of the trade talks.
6: And he's not been afraid to say things that Prime Minister Carney hasn't been in a position to say, but obviously you can only push that so far.
5: Conservative strategist Larissa Waller says while Ford won't be at the CUSMA table, he can help in other ways, speaking with industry groups and lawmakers close to Trump.
7: The people who surround Donald Trump and who frankly donate to Donald Trump and influence Donald Trump, they like Doug Ford, and they think that Doug Ford has a point.
5: CUSMA formally opens for review on July 1st. Sean Jeffords, CBC News, Toronto.
2: Air Canada has reached a tentative contract agreement with about 11,000 mechanics. Their union says the deal includes a landmark wage bump, though details remain confidential until workers vote on it. Air Canada's board of directors also needs to approve the deal. That is The World This Hour. For news anytime, visit our website, cbcnews.ca. 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

0: From CBC News, The World This Hour, I'm Mike Miles. The United States and Iran have agreed to end fighting in their 15-week-long war. This applies to all fronts, including Lebanon. But there's no word yet whether Israel will end strikes on that country. Pakistan brokered the apparent peace deal. Katie Nicholson has more on what's included.
1: As we understand it, reportedly, as the president has said, Strait of Hormuz is supposed to open with the signing. That would be potentially Friday, and the U.S. would end the maritime blockade of Iranian ports. But this also reportedly provides more runway to address some of the more controversial issues. So the future of Iran's nuclear program. So they're talking about a 60-day period now of additional talks, more runway to iron that out. It would seem there is still much to be discussed around that issue of Iran's enriched uranium. We also know that Iran has been pushing hard for sanctions to be lifted. So that is also likely to be one of those heavily contested points that will continue on in this sort of 60-day discussion period. So very clear right now that there is lots to shake down on this before the deal is even signed on Friday, and then many more details still to be ironed out for weeks, possibly months after. Katie Nicholson, CBC News, Washington.
0: The UK has seized an oil tanker in the English Channel. It says it was a part of Russia's shadow fleet of vessels trying to evade international sanctions. The operation involved British commandos and law enforcement.
2: There were 25 crew members on board the vessel. They're currently in the care of the National Crime Agency and are undertaking a process led by that agency to process them appropriately now that we've moved the vessel to a safe location.
0: Royal Marines Lieutenant Colonel Tom Quinn says the operation sends a message to Russia that evading sanctions to fund the war on Ukraine will lead to decisive action. Russia has not yet responded to the UK operation. In Gaza. Palestinians held a funeral for loved ones killed in an Israeli airstrike. Four people were killed in an attack that hit a refugee camp near a hospital. Gaza's health ministry says the Palestinian death toll from the Israel-Hamas war has surpassed 73,000, with more than 173,000 others wounded. The health ministry does not differentiate between Hamas fighters and civilians. Here at home, a rural community in Ontario is mourning five children killed in a vehicle collision Friday. Philip Lee Shanlock has more.
3: It hits harder, I think, when it's children.
4: Sandy Shantz is mayor of the township of Woolwich, which includes the community of Elmira, just north of Kitchener-Waterloo. 10 people from the town were in a van involved in a collision with a sport utility vehicle in nearby Mapleton Township. Five children, four girls and one boy, ages 4 to 12, were killed.
3: I see more in the loss of five young lives that don't get to grow up and live a full life. So.
4: Ontario Provincial Police say an infant and four adults who were also in the van suffered serious injuries and are in hospital. The driver of the SUV, who was alone, is also being treated. The identities of the victims, who are all siblings, have not been released. OPP say its investigation is ongoing. Philip Lee Shannock, CBC News, Toronto.
0: A BC community is facing a flood threat from a glacial lake that could burst its banks any day now. Last week, the lake measured 24 meters deep. Once it hits 30, an evacuation order will be issued. Jen Ford is an official with the Squamish-Lillooet Regional District.
5: This is a canary in the coal mine situation where they understand this glacier and the speed at which it's changing is a real indication of what could happen on other glaciers within the area.
0: Two dozen properties are under an evacuation alert. The Carolina Hurricanes won the Stanley Cup late Sunday night, blowing away the Vegas Golden Knights 3-0. That is The World This Hour. For CBC News, I'm Mike Miles.
6: In business and real estate, I have four super women here with me this evening that will talk about their success, the trials and tribulations, and how they have overcome to become super successful. I know all these ladies. I've known them for many, many years. And some of them, like Rosemary, I just met you recently through Robert J. Moore. Jenna Lynn, I've known you for 3 years, and you've always been my co-host on many programs.

0: programs and on many projects. And Randy, I guess I met you the first time in 2012. So thank you. Thank you for being here. I want to thank my sponsors. I have a number of sponsors to my newsletter and my radio and TV show. And among them is Robert J. Moore, Be Live TV, 4680Q.ca, the radio station, Genelenga Gatiga, and there's a couple more and Sean Wynette from Blue Cow Marketing. If I've forgotten someone, please forgive me. I don't have it in front of me, but I'm probably going to start posting them all over the place. But just acknowledge Genelenga Gatiga. Hello, how are you this evening? Genelenga? Hello.
1: Welcome again.
0: Yeah, welcome. Good to see you too.
1: Hi, Randy. There.
0: Hi.
1: Can you hear me? Hi.
0: Yes, I can. Yes, I can. And Randy, how are you?
2: Thank you for having me, Maria. I'm super excited to be here.
0: I know. I'm super excited to have you. It's been years that I guess we met each other in 2012 in Toronto when you used to have the real estate summits. And I was so impressed by you being able to do, that was a big endeavor. So I never forgot meeting you there. And we've bumped into each other through all these years. Thank you for coming. And Rosemary Sanchez, good to see you again. I had you this morning. So it's always good to have great people with me again. Thank you for coming, Rosemary. Thank you for coming.
3: Thank you, Maria. It's a pleasure being with a powerful woman like we are. I'm so happy.
0: Yes, of course. And myself, I'm a real estate investor, a business development consultant, trainer, and really specialize in long and short-term rentals. I've been doing it for 20 years. So that's kind of a bit of a history about me, along with a lot of other things that I've done. So, and I know these three ladies are super women, not only super moms, but super women also. So I'm going to start off with Randy Goodman, if you don't mind, because gentlemen, everyone's seen you before. You'll have your turn. Yeah, Rosemary, we spoke to you this morning. So Randy, can you tell us a little bit about yourself, please?
2: Oh, what do you want to know?
0: Everything. Just tell us the road to your success, your business and real estate success.
2: Well, you know, I've been investing in real estate for so long, and probably for about 25 years, people are saying, you should be a real estate agent. And I'm like, whatever. Poo-poo, right?
0: Yes.
2: And then somebody said something to me a couple years ago, and it just clicked. And it was like, you know what? I have to go take the courses. So I went and took the courses. Actually, my youngest took them with me.
0: Oh, wonderful.
2: And so it was fun to go to school with him. And and then gung ho, I've been doing commercial and residential. Absolutely love it. And so I've scaled back on some of the things that I was doing.
0: Yes.
2: As a non-realtor and, still doing a little bit of it, but scaled back so that I could spend more time in the real estate realm. And I'm just loving it, Maria.
0: I bet, eh?
2: Yeah. I get to help people in so many different ways in my other business and now taking that into real estate, which I've been investing in anyway.
0: Okay.
2: So it's nice to kind of learn the background of everything.
0: Yes.
2: Right.
0: Yeah, and being the front end of it also, because an investor and being a real estate agent are two completely different things.
2: Yeah.
0: So absolutely. Well, I thought that was a really good choice. I was surprised when you decided to do that, but I think it's wonderful. I remember you came to one of my meetings I held in Niagara Falls from my Niagara Landlords Association group. We used to meet at a pizzeria there. I don't remember the name. Boston Pizza on Lundy's Lane. And you came there. We had photographs of you. It was very nice for you to drop by and see us and support me. And that was, almost 5 years ago when I started the group. So I appreciated your support. So it's nice to see you now as a real estate agent.
2: Well, thank you. And thank you for having me at your meeting, because I met you had an amazing meeting. There were tons of people there, and I met some really incredible people there who I'm still in contact with. And it was just like, you're like a guru. So, learning from you and being able to connect with people you're connected with was really special. So thank you.
0: Thank you. Thank you very much. I appreciate that. And now, just for a moment now, Rosemary Sanchez, just for everyone to know a little bit more about yourself. Please tell us.
3: Certainly. So I'm an author. I am an international best-selling author. I've come up with two co-authors' work and Spiritual Fitness Survivor and also Magnetic Entrepreneur. Mm-hmm. Both of them, they're international best-selling author number one in Amazon. Magnetic Entrepreneur became the Guinness World Record with participants signing simultaneously, and we beat the record with 126 participants.
0: Yes. Yes.
3: So we are Guinness World Record holder as Maria is in there.
0: Yeah, and Amy Jenna-Lynn. Even Jenna-Lynn. There's three of us winners right here.
3: Oh, yeah. It's true. Thank you. Yes. Yes, yes. I even interviewed Jenna-Lynn and Maria. So yes. For Frequency 5FM with my TV show, Hablando Entre Mujeres, yes. And which is talking between women. And I do enjoy and love sharing ideas with empowered women like you are. Also, I became number one with my own book, which has been launched about 3 weeks ago, and it became number one best-selling author also on Amazon. And the name is Quebrando Barreras, which means breaking barriers, and it's changing the pattern of poverty.
0: Fantastic.
3: Now, because yes, thank you. He became international best-selling author in Mexico, United States, Canada, and Spain.
0: Wow.
3: So it's such an agreement and beauty of working with people who recognizes your work and really empower others. This book is being with my publisher named Analiet Seni. She has a house, of publishing company, and it's Autores de Éxito, which is successful editors. So I'm very honored and thankful that I'm now in the world of,
0: literature.
3: In the world of all authors and co-authors. And this is my belief that I can make things happen for others as I've done it for me. Mm-hmm. But not only that now that we can write and we can explode and we can share who we are to the world, and we're legends. We're becoming legends. So
0: yes,
3: that's something I love doing.
0: Yeah, thank you. And we're all four legends here. We've all won number one bestsellers on Amazon. I mean, each one of us. So how many times do you get four ladies that have number one bestsellers on Amazon? Not very often do you get them all together. Just think about that. Just what I know. Because as I'm writing everything down, I thought, oh, okay. So I had to mention that because not many people can say that, And I'm always looking to do something a little bit different and change it up from everyone else, right? And now my best friend, Jenna-Lynn Gagatiga, that I drive her crazy because without her, I would have never been able to even tackle this Be Live TV Facebook Live event. So Jenna-Lynn, introduce yourself, please, my dear. Hello, Jenna-Lynn. Hello. I think.
1: Thank you, Maria, for that sweet introduction.
0: I think you're frozen, Jen. I think you're frozen. I can see, but your big smile, but your lips aren't moving. So, do you want to go out and come back in again, maybe? Hello, Jenna-Lynn. I'm going to hide you, Jenna-Lynn, because I can't hear you anymore. Oh, there you go. Perfect. Okay, go ahead, Jen. You're on.
1: And I have four lovely children that I'm taking care of. And on the sidelines, I have my busy, no idle time real estate investing. And I also a two-time international best-selling author. And recently, we participated in the Guinness Book Record where 126 authors have broken the record as the world Guinness record for the number of authors signing it. And I'm so proud of all the authors that who have participated in it. It's only in Canada. Hello world, around the world. It's only in Canada. It's hard to be Canadian. Thank you. For sure.
0: So, gentlemen, tell us about your real estate investing, because I know you've, I think I met you when you first started, and you actually came to one of my meetings in St. Catharines, and that's when you started. And you said to me at that time, I'd love to volunteer with you, Maria, because she was smart. She wanted to learn from me, right? But I learned so much from her. Never mind. So tell us a little bit about your real estate background, Jen.
1: Well, I guess my first real estate background is when I purchased my property way back, my principal residence way back in 2009. Mm-hmm. I came here with my family as an immigrant from the Philippines. And less than 2 years, we decided to buy a property. And then we are refinancing our property way back in 2015. My realtor hands. Why don't you renew your mortgage with your principal residence and buy a second one? So I have no idea at all, and I've never been an entrepreneur. I've always been employed, and that's always been. But it gets into my okay, what a great idea, property.
0: We're having a little bit of a technical issue, just a little bit of a lag there. She'll come back on. Jen, can you hear me? Jen? Okay.
2: I think her internet connection is
0: I think it's a little slow maybe. I know she has trouble with her internet at times. So okay. Go ahead, Jen. I think it's your internet connection, hon. Go ahead. Hello, Jen? Okay.
1: So I began to explore my portfolio. Yeah. Can you hear me?
0: Yes, we can. Mm-hmm. Yes, no, yes.
1: Oh, okay. So I began to explore my portfolio in the Golden Horseshoe, and that's where I met you, Maria. Mm-hmm. And the rest is history. And we're doing this now, live.
0: Yeah. Yes, I know. Don't you love it? It was something I thought about for 10 years. I wanted to do this, ladies. I wanted to have my own show and interview people, wonderful people from all over the world. And that was something on, you know how it is. You have things in your back burner. I think we all have that, right? And so I said, and I wanted to have a radio show too, very badly. So I was able to accomplish both of them. So I'm happy I reached those goals. I have many more bigger goals than that, as Jen knows. So I'm dragging her along with me because she's my technical support. But thanks, Jen. Thanks for being here. And thank you for supporting me and continue to support me. Couldn't do it without you. And myself, I'm Maria Recruit. And I started real estate in 2000. And pretty much like you did, Jen, I bought my principal residence in 1988. Just think about that, 1988. Wow. And then 2000, I know that's a long time ago. And then in 2000, I refinanced it. So I was able to buy three more properties just from that one property. And I still own that little, my little cottage rental in Niagara Lake, and it's still bringing me cash flow and bringing me lots of money. So this is 20 years later. And I guess I would love to talk to all of you about how you see business having changed in the time that you started business until now. So I'm going to start with Randy. Randy, how have you seen business change since you started business, running a business?
2: Well, you know, I've been investing for years and years. So I've seen the trends go up and down. But since I've actually been a realtor, I've seen a shift from, you know, being kind of on the level between buyers and sellers to now a shift where it's more of a seller's market right now. And who knows with what's going on right now, how that's going to shift. So we're still watching to see, but we can't predict anything. So we don't know. But what we do know is that sales are up, the average price is up.
0: Oh, yes.
2: You know, the it's really a good place for sellers right now, but everything's relative, of course. So even if you're buying, it's all relative to the time. And, you know, so don't think that, oh, if it's a seller's market, I'm going to lose out. You're not. You're still winning, right?
0: Yeah.
2: You're still winning overall, but you know, it's just a, you know, a little lean to the sellers right now, but you know, things are still moving. I know we've slowed down a little bit as far as open houses go, and you know, person to person, people are trying to do a little bit more electronic or online or this type of communication, right? Whether using Zoom or BeLive or some other program where you can get face to face. So they're trying to minimize that.
0: Yeah.
2: But you know, we'll see what happens. We'll see where the market's going to take us. But you know, they're bringing the interest rates down. I think they're trying to help people.
0: Yes.
2: Right.
0: Yes, they and are.
2: So, you know, the banks and the lenders and whatnot are trying to do what they can, realizing that people aren't going to be able to work quite as much or the same capacity that they have been, and just trying to help each other, you know?
0: Like, it's a complete shift. I mean, we've never had in history where you shut down countries like Italy. And now Trudeau has shut down our country for anyone coming in as a visitor. So that certainly affects short-term rentals. And a lot of people have gone to short-term rental business, like with Airbnb. Right. And so that's completely cut off, right? I mean, they're not getting any income at all. So the one thing that I've always done is I've had a diversified portfolio. So I've like, you know, when the market shifts, I'm able to shift along with it. And I think that's where people get stuck, is they really specialize in just one thing and think it's going to be like that forever. And it's never going to be like that. And there's so many uncertainties with short-term rentals that you don't find with long-term rentals. That I know myself, having done it for 20 years. I remember when I first started with my bed and breakfast, because when I refinanced my cottage, I bought a bed and breakfast in Niagara-on-the-Lake. That was a lot of money I paid at that time compared to what I had paid in 1988 for my little cottage. Yeah. So here I go into it, beautiful big place, 6 bedrooms, 5 bathroom place, and I had no customers, no guests. I didn't even know the business. So I had to find a mentor real fast, and I had to learn by the seat of my pants. So, I mean, I was making all the beds. I was cleaning everything up. I did everything, but I was 49 years old. I mean, I could do that. I had the strength. No, I couldn't do that now, 20 years later. Give me a break. You know, I just don't have the strength. So, I mean, that I learned while I did it. And that's kind of learned my whole life, is by the seat of my pants, is I decide to do something and just throw myself in there, and I learn as I go, like treading water, right? That's kind of the way I do it with my whole life, actually.
2: Exactly.
0: But I think you're probably doing the same thing, Randy. Like you say,
2: you have to be adaptable, right?
0: Yes.
2: You absolutely have to be adaptable and be able to move with the times and change with the times. And you hit it, you hit the tail on the donkey with diversity, right?
0: Yeah.
2: Having some diversity in your portfolio is really important, because we don't know what's dipping and what's not. And, you know, protect yourself.
0: Exactly. And Rosemary, now tell us about you, how you have adapted your business with the changing of, first of all, coming to Canada in 1988, as I found out this morning, and you starting from the bottom up. Just explain to us how you did it. Yeah.
3: Thank you. Thank you so much. And that's really good. Question. I came to Canada. I studied English. I went to high school, which I didn't need it, but I did the ESL courses, and I was bullied. And from there, I decided I have to fight back, because I can do it. So I put myself into 6 hours of watching TV every day with a big dictionary in my hands.
0: Yeah.
3: A homestay mom, which is not my mom, but she was acting like my mom, responsible of my life. And I asked her every question possible, in hands, in mimics, and, you know, even with a few words. And then she'll ask me back. And then in that way, I start listening, grasping, and, you know, creating the path of a new challenge in my life. And when I was already 6 months into the country, my mom came and she told me, I can't believe how much English you know in such a short period of time. But I told you why this happened. You know, people put me in pressure. And as I was bullied, I understood there is something that I can do on my own to prove not only to myself, but to people who says no to me, right? Who laughed at me, who may not believe in me, but I do believe in me. So I proved them wrong, and then I went to Toronto because I was living in St. Catharines, but I said, this is a small town.
0: Smart girl, very smart girl.
3: Yeah, so I said to my mom, if you take me out of here, I stay in Canada. If you leave me here, I come back with you.
0: Yeah.
3: So she says, no, you are here for a cause. You, mm-hmm. you have dreams to that you want to do. Mm-hmm. Thank God, my parents were able to pay for my studies for a while, for only 1 year. But then I had to make a decision, either I come back or I stay and work and study. And I say yes to the challenge again. And I worked. I study. I mean, I had nonstop for at least 3 months. I didn't have a choice, but I remember one day I shut down my curtains and I said, it's enough. Because if I don't do this, mm-hmm. tomorrow I won't be waking up, you know, like day and night. Yeah. So on that day, I said, you know what? I'm doing a big effort here and I want things back in my life. And now I know more in deep, you know, how gracious I am for the family I have, for the people I meet. So mm-hmm. I started realizing what I wanted to do in my life. And I studied accounting. Then after I studied business management, then I went to work with corporations. I worked with RVC Travel Insurance, to name a few of them. Then I did my own business because I got my kids and I wasn't having the freedom of time and choosing when I can wake up, when I can go to bed, what hours I can be with my kids, and how many times I want to travel outside my home. Mm-hmm. Because that's one of the things, when you have kids, you start having another challenge.
0: Yes.
3: Now it's not only me, you know, it's the human being that I brought to life.
0: Yeah.
3: So I started being a business owner for a cleaning business. I did it on my own. I start building, you know, the career path with the commercial and residential home cleaning. And I told you something, that was my best teaching lesson. Yeah. I was able to be inside the homes of every human being possible from all levels of criteria, organized, not organized, clean, not cleaned, different levels of education, different levels of money-wise. I mean, I tell you, I don't think I need to be a psychologist anymore if I want to go and study psychology, you know, because human nature is something that we really deep work every time we communicate with people.
0: Yeah.
3: So in that way, I said, you know what? I love what I'm doing. I have freedom. I want to travel. I have good flowing of money. But I said, my body is killing me because I have to make a choice of being only the supervisor, but not on hands. And to be honest with you, if you're not in charge of your business, mm-hmm. nobody else is going to do it for you. So you have to really be there no matter what hours of work, day and night, and it was killing me. So because I love working with people, I love finances. That's what I studied from the beginning, you know, about all business nature and accounting and so on. I said, okay, now I can be a financial rep. So I went to study for the licenses that Ontario Fiscal give to people who want to, you know, sell insurances and do mutual funds. And I really understood the building of concept of how to build your home from top to bottom, from down to bottom.
0: Yeah.
3: You name it, upside down. So I took my licenses and now I'm a financial rep. I can sell home insurance. I can sell car insurance. I can sell life insurance. I can really teach you how money works. So, and also the mutual funds really help me to understand economy more than anything. So mm-hmm. at this point, this is something I told you this morning.
0: Yes.
3: People are afraid to spend money. But you know what? This is the time when they have the most opportunity to build money for mm-hmm. now, in between now and 2 years, and explode it magnificently.
0: Yes.
3: And
0: yes.
3: Get it through in another level. So why you need the preparation? Yes, you need that person to help you build mm-hmm. that financial course, that financial freedom, that financial structure that they might have already studied and built and done. And I think everybody here from this conversation today, you're a beautiful woman, by the way.
0: Thank you.
3: all of us, we have that in common, right? So I'm sure that each of you is agreeing with me by what we're saying. But the most significant thing right now is how much people are afraid and how many people are thinking differently, strategically in their mind, to think that there's a very future, better future in a few months there. Mm-hmm. It's just a moment and short period of time. And the processes can be better if we really understand that not is what is now, it's what will become.
0: Yes.
3: So I assure you that will help a lot of people.
0: Yes, thank you. Well, you know what? You can make money up, down, sideways. I mean, that's how the stock market works, right? Is that you can make money going up, you can make money coming down, you can make money on the side, but you just have to have a mentor, someone teach that to you. And so that's, I think a little, women need to learn a little bit more about finances, how to manipulate money, how to use their money in the stock market or however way you want to. Like, certainly real estate is one of the easier things for women, you know, to be able to get started. But then after that, you want to go deeper into it. You want to put your money where it keeps moving and working. And sometimes you just want to put everything in real estate anymore. Like myself, I like to diversify my portfolio. So I not only do I diversify my real estate portfolio and the different kinds of rentals I do, but now I'm looking outside of that. Like I was playing the penny stocks a couple of years ago, which I did very, very well, but I kind of dropped that because I had to study hundreds of hours, Rosemary, just like you say. Anything I start, I do a lot of work on it and study a lot. So, I mean, I thought, well, I can't keep doing this. So I stopped, but now I'm going to go back to it and learn a little bit more about that. So thank you for sharing. And Jenalyn, you're another woman, successful woman that has a family. You came to Canada in 2009, you said. Do you want to tell us a little bit about your story?
1: Yeah, so I would associate my life with how I bought my real estate. First thing in 2009, where I bought my principal residence. And do you remember that was the recession time? So I bought it for around 20 grand less than the current market value. Mm-hmm. And then after 5 years in 2015, that's the upsize of the real estate market, mm-hmm. where you buy those properties more than 30,000. So I was one of those people who bought it for more than 30,000. I was one of the bidder for that property. And then another came in 2017 or 18, where it's a downturn again, but I caught it in the middle. So who knows right now? I just bought like a legal secondary suite last Feb, 28. Mm-hmm. So it's an off-market deal. It's a fair price. But let's see what will be like our future in the past few months ahead. Right now, it's a seller's market, but who knows after 2 months, we don't know.
0: Yeah, we don't, yeah. And myself, it was in... when I was 49 years old, I mean, I was doing very well as a business development consultant and trainer. And then I thought, you know what, I've got to grow financially more than I'm going with this. This can, you know, you can only do so much of that. So that's why I decided to go into real estate. And now then I just took off. I mean, I just refinanced my property and just started to buy one property after another, and I haven't stopped. And now in 2008, when there was a downturn, I actually could see the type of I was doing at that time a lot of rent to owns. Mm-hmm. And I could see that a lot of people were leaving that market and new people coming in. You know, they weren't the right type of tenant for myself. So then I start to fix them and flip them out. So I did a number of those, about 9 of those. And then I stopped. Then I stopped again. And then now I'm starting to purchase again. And I've purchased a number of private deals, you know, under market value. So I've done quite well with real estate. So now I'm just looking what else am I going to buy. I'm thinking what I'm going to do now is refinance my properties, pull money out so I can have to either purchase or pay down debt or whatever I want to do with it. But, you know, have money, liquid cash. I've always had liquid cash, but I even have more liquid cash to, you know, have more choices. Yeah, for sure. For sure. So, okay, Randy, if probably a lot of women will be watching this, what is it that a woman should be doing in order to become financially independent? Because basically this, we're all for financially independent. So what would you suggest? How did you start with your being financially independent?
2: You know what? I went out and networked. I really didn't have a clue what I wanted to do because I had separated at the time, and it was a matter of, you know, I have an accounting background. I have a science and math background. I have running a manufacturing company. I didn't want to do people's books. Definitely not. No offense to any accounts out there. You know, I didn't want to do any of that. And it was like, okay, what do I want to do? What am I passionate about? Mm-hmm. I was, you know, I achieved a second degree black belt through my married years. I did years and years and years of charity galas. So I loved doing events. I loved business, you know, having run a manufacturing company. So it was, I guess it was, you know, just natural that I would end up falling into doing business to business events and loving them. And yeah, so, you know, it's just an evolution of what to do, but I had to get out there and network and meet people and figure out, you know, what is it that I want to do? And then just start doing it, like research anything that you can on the topic that you like, find a mentor or a coach who's already successful in what you want to do. And then set yourself up properly. Like, you want to make sure that you open up a corporation so that you protect yourself from tax. You know, and there's various ways to do that. And there's an inexpensive way to set yourself up, and there's an expensive ways to set yourself up. So you really have to have, you know, a good mentor or a good coach helping you and guiding you if it's something where you already know people have success in whatever it is that you want to do. And make contacts. Like, you know, people like to hide behind their computer. They like to hide, and you're not really building. I know right now we don't have much of a choice, but when everything's okay, you know, you can't hide here. This is a great opening, right? Definitely a great opening, and I can sift through and decide whether, you know, I want to go your real life with you, or I want to, you know, start building a relationship with you. But this is just an opener. Then you take it to real life where you can see, okay, is there a collaboration opportunity? Is there a joint venture opportunity? Is there an investment opportunity where someone maybe want to invest in your company? Is there, are there grants available for you? Like, really, what is it that, you know, what kind of support can you get around you? And surround yourself by good people. So surround yourself by people that are supporting you, that are connecting you, that are really helping you to actually build your dream. If you're around people who are saying, oh, it'll never work, or they're poo-pooing you or whatnot, then you need to move away from those people. Or spend less time with those people and go find the people that are going to support you and help you achieve your goal. And really, those are, you know, and collect leads, like collect contact information. Don't depend on you giving your information to someone else and hoping they're going to call you. You get their information so that you're in control. Right? You want to make sure you're in control, because you're the one in control of your destiny. You're the one that's going to make it happen. And don't be afraid to get off the couch and go and make, you know, make those phone calls. Go may have those meetings. Go ask those questions. And sometimes it's scary. To ask those questions. But this is how we learn. And you'll be amazed on how many people want to share information with you. You know, you may think they're unapproachable, or maybe you shouldn't approach them, but really, you'll be really surprised on how much people really love to help, and they're honored that you approach them and ask them for help.
0: I agree 100%. You hit it right on the nose. My goodness. That's my thoughts completely. Network, get to know people, right? And get and build a relationship with them. Thanks, Randy. And Rosemary?
3: Pleasure. Well, Randy was really, really right to the dot. I mean, networking is the only way through to really make long-term relationships, where really you will benefit, but the person also. And I've seen it in my life. I've done many different businesses as MLM. You know what? Those are the best teaching.
0: Yes, I'm sure. Really
3: how business works. I told you, one of the things that really caught me doing much of what I do, it's when I said I want to be an author. So that's my best presentation.
0: yes.
3: Card for anybody, right?
0: Yes.
3: And we
0: yes.
3: know all about it because we all offers, right?
0: Yes.
3: So that's really a plus there. But not only that, I assure you that, like she said, more than ever, people are desperate for help and they don't know how to ask.
0: Mm-hmm.
3: And if they ask, they're afraid because that's the design mm-hmm. that's been given to the world, that everybody uses themselves for mm-hmm. something else.
0: Mm-hmm.
3: So I told you, when you're genuine, when you love what you do, when you have passion for what you do, when you show it in front of people, in cameras, in anywhere you go, and when people listen to your words and they see how meticulous you are, how you really make someone else special, they said, I trust this person.
0: Mm-hmm.
3: By trusting, they open the door of their finances, of their life, their family, everything that really indeed it's what a human being is. But perhaps this is something we have to work in us first in order for us to give away.
0: Yes.
3: And it does take time. It does take training. It does take mentoring.
0: Mm-hmm.
3: And it does really require an effort for you to go outside in the world and find people who have done it already, who have proven themselves. And you are that example because by watching what they have done and then you become replicable in your own field, you know, you become in itself really the future that God has in your hands that you just want to explode. But it's a need, completely a need of a person.
0: Yes, yes. Thank you. Jenna Lynn, what about yourself?
1: Yeah, so I really learned from you, beautiful, which I would say, like, I look up to, because, like, you know, everything in this world is you learn it from others. Like for me, I'm kind of like a private person.
0: Yes.
1: But when I start to learn and meet other people, oh, it's interesting because it opens my eyes to possibility of having other possible businesses that I could imagine. Because I used to, like, all my life used to work in a corporate job, right? And now I open myself to the other world, which I'm really liking it. Like, I love to meet different real estate investors, and we go to different places that I could never imagine that I could go through. And I never imagined that I could be an author as well too. I love to write. Because, like, my story is like the book, right? It's just like a matter of officially writing it into the book. And so there you go. I used to read, like, Guinness Book of Records way back when I was a kid. I used to buy the used book. And now here you go. I'm part of the Guinness Book of Records. I'm so happy about it.
0: What a dream that is. Oh, my goodness.
1: Yeah.
0: Oh, my goodness. Yeah. Wow. Myself, too. I always had a dream of writing a book. And I actually went to one of Raymond Aron's seminars, and because I would follow him and go to his seminars in Toronto. And I thought there was a program he was selling. I thought it's a lot of money. I didn't know if I wanted to sell it, but I had such a passion to write my book. So I overcame my financial frugality and went ahead and bought the book. And it was interesting what I learned about myself, because to write a book, I mean, like mine is over 130 pages. That takes a lot of work. And it was my own book. And it was all my own thoughts. And it was called Double Your Income Using Social Media. And that was 2012 when I wrote it. So, and I published it in 2015. So that was, you know, 3 years in the making from 2012. Mm-hmm. So I learned so much about social media that I'm using to this date. And it's changed so much from 2012 when I started. But I was determined to write a book. And so I did. And then I won the, first international with the book, Magnetic Entrepreneur, and then the Guinness World Records. So I'm really happy about all of this. So, I mean, I've reached my goals, you know, and I always have new goals every 6 months or once a year. I write it down and then I go and review them. And then, because I usually write them down by the end of December, and then I start working on them. It's just that very moment I start writing them down, I start working on them. And then I look through the year, throughout the year, I see, oh my good, there it goes. Check another one off, check another one off, right? So that's what keeps me going. That's what gives me enthusiasm for life are my goals. And it's not for anything more than it satisfies me. And I love to read, like the four of us do, obviously. We're book writers. We have to love to read, right? Mm-hmm. And I love to learn all the time. And certainly with my Facebook, I have a number of Facebook associations, but the biggest one is the Canadian Real Estate Investors Association. Mm-hmm. So I'm reading all the time and sharing these articles with my members, on my pages. Yeah. So I love to read and I love to write. And I'm thinking of going and writing my next book, but I mean, that takes a lot of work. So maybe I'm not as the rest of you ladies are, Fantastic. So do you want to tell us what's coming up for you, Randy, in the next little while so we can all tie in with you? Can you tell us how we can get in touch with you? And I know you have some big events coming up, so can you let us know about it?
2: Thank you. Well, first, I just want to touch on your book writing comments because it's actually really funny because I hate writing.
0: Yeah.
2: I can't stand writing. I was a math and science student. Oh. I am eight-time number one international best-selling author.
0: Love it.
2: And I've created almost 200 of them.
0: Ooh.
2: 200 of them are number one international best-selling authors. So,
0: wow.
2: And I don't like to write.
0: Well, there you go, lady.
2: I wanted to put that in there because, and three of the books that I had handy are here. But, I love the fact that I get to help people. That's what I love. Yes. But, so upcoming, we were actually supposed to have our 10th anniversary Toronto Women's Expo next week.
0: Yes.
2: But we have postponed it until May 5th, which is our gala, and May 6th, which is the conference. Mm-hmm. We are supporting Million Dollar Smiles. So we're raising money for them. They support children with life-threatening illnesses and special needs. Mm-hmm. So in order to celebrate the 10th, we added in the gala. We don't normally do the gala. It's usually a one-day business conference and trade show. Mm-hmm. So we will still do that, of course.
0: Fantastic.
2: But we're adding in the gala, and we're just thrilled to be able to support them and be able to raise money to help them out.
0: Wonderful.
2: And and we have one book with Waterfront Awards that will launch. We're not sure when because we can't do any live meetings right now, so that'll be on hold for a little bit. Mm-hmm. And we may do a Wealth Summit in the fall. We'll see. That one's revolved around cash and investments.
0: Yes.
2: And otherwise, we're just going to keep plugging forward with some awesome real estate transactions.
0: Yes, of course, of course. The name of your book series is Empowering Women to Succeed. Is that correct?
2: Yes.
0: Is that right? Yes. Perfect.
2: Yes. Perfect.
0: So how many books have you published already in this series?
2: So there's five in that series.
0: Okay.
2: And
0: yes.
2: Then we published the 365 Empowering Stories. And then I'm part of two other compilations that are not mine. And so all of them are number one. So
0: fantastic.
2: Yeah,
0: fantastic.
2: Nice to be able to be a part of that.
0: I think absolutely. Congratulations, Randy.
2: Thank you.
0: And do you want to give a phone number, email, or website where people can reach out to you?
2: You can go to randygoodman.ca, R-A-N-D-I, goodman.ca, or torontowomensexpo.com.
0: Wonderful.
2: Thank you.
0: Thanks very much. Rosemary, now it's your turn. how can people get in touch with you?
3: Wow.
0: I know. Yeah.
3: This is so much. Honestly, like when I looked up all of you and you're talking and I see how powerful we are, right? As a woman, just as a woman itself. But now talking about authority, you know, all of us, we have a book. We publisher we have here with Randy. So wow, amazing.
0: Yes.
3: I'm so glad. This is a joyful time for my soul, honestly. I told you something. The Breaking Barriers Volume 2 is coming up and I'm having 12 offers. So we're going to be a cover book, and I'm working with the publishing company who published this amazing book, Quebrando Barreras, the one that I just launched now, and she is an Ietseni, so we are right now colleagues, we're authors, but we are partners in business, so, you know, it's something amazing because we're doing a trilogy with the books, and I told you, I don't think I would never be able to say all this if I never affiliated with People of Greatness. And that's why we're here talking. So first of all, I want to congratulate all of you. And yes, if you want to find out about me and all I do, well, first of all, I have the radio show at Frequency 5 FM. The name is Hablando Entre Mujeres, which is in Spanish, but the meaning is talking between women. I have brought many personalities, book authors, singers. I'm a singer also, so I entertain. I love entertaining. I'm a production company. I've done a conference just recently with one colleague that came from overseas. His name is Hector Rodriguez Curbelo. He came from Costa Rica. He's a mentor for the Hispanic world, and he teaches people how to explode their money income. So we did pretty well in that conference. It's a tour. It's going everywhere in America. But thanks God, because of that, now I'm going to launch the second volume of the book, Quebrando Barreras. And that will be on June 14th, which is my birthday. So
0: happy birthday. Fantastic.
3: Yes. No. And if they want to reach me, it's simple. You search for my name, Rosemarie Sanchez. I'm a public figure, so you'll have a fan page on Facebook. I have two Facebook. I have Instagram, Rosemarie Toronto, Breakthrough Rose. Breakthroughrose.com is my website. LinkedIn, Rosemarie Sanchez. If they want to call me, 905-625-6212. And if you want to even know about me more, these beautiful ladies that you are, we're talking and they all know me. So I'm very glad.
0: We have inside information on you, Rosemarie. We can track you down.
1: Yeah.
0: Thank you. Thank you. Jenalyn. Jenalyn Gagatiga.
1: Yes, so with regards to my activity, I will be participating, and you as well, Maria, in the upcoming Magnetic Entrepreneur Authors Award in June of this year, where I was nominated for Overcoming Obstacle, and then there's another one, the Personality Development as well, too. And I'd like to talk about my first book, where I spoke authored with other amazing authors as well. The title of my chapter is How to Be a Superman.
0: Yes.
1: It's amazing, but it's possible. So it talks about my day-to-day life with my lovely kids and husband, and also how I tackle life towards this greatness. And I want to share my vision as well too, because everyone is also busy, but we just need to manage our time.
0: Yes, for sure. How do they get in touch with you, Jenalyn?
1: So I have a Facebook page called Jenalyn Gagatiga, and I'm also founder of Real Estate Millionaires Power Team, where we help each other, especially the new investor, find their power team. It could be a lawyer, mortgage broker, a realtor, and other things that you need to be successful as a real estate investor.
3: So beautiful.
0: Okay. So I because Jen is very shy still, ladies. She doesn't want to share too much information. Okay. But I can always help you out with Jenalyn. just send me a message on Facebook. Well, she's going to get over her shyness. Don't worry, ladies. I'm working on her. Myself, Maria Recruit, you can find me all over the place. I mean, I've been around business since 1982. Think about that. And started my first business in the Niagara region in 1986. So you can find me on Facebook. I have a fan page. I have my association pages. One of them is Canadian Real Estate Investors Association, Niagara Landlords Association, International Landlords Association. So I've got many, many pages. Just look. Yeah, I I have a lot. I work very hard at all of this. Then you can find me on LinkedIn. You can find me on Twitter. You can find me on, Tumblr. You can find me on Instagram. You can find me all over the place. But you're welcome to touch base with me on Facebook. It's one of the fastest way to get a hold of me. I have a website. It's called realwealthrealestate.com, realwealthvacationrental.com. I have now a podcast series on Anchor. So you can find me there. This show is going to be on the podcast series. Also, this show is going to be put on my radio show. So we're going to have many, many more times of hearing you lovely ladies and exposing you to the general public. Writing another book? Well, okay, I may decide to do that. I'm sure I will. And we have a newsletter that comes out every month. Jenna Lynn and I are working on it. And it talks about people who have been on my show, such as you lovely ladies. We have a page now with photographs and bios. So we're this expanding the newsletter. So if anyone wants to, come and become a sponsor, or if you want to be included to receive a newsletter, just get in touch with either Jenna Lynn or myself on Facebook. So I'm going to ask you all ladies to do this. Brandy, you start. Which is you show your books to everyone and hold it up so everyone can see your books. Okay.
2: Uh-huh. There's only three here, but
0: hold it up. Yeah,
2: these are the Empowering Women to Succeed series. Uh-huh. Three of them. There's two more, and there's 365. Yes.
0: Okay, here we go. Okay, Rosemary, your books?
3: Sure. So first of all, I was first in the fitness, spiritual fitness survivor, okay, with Emilia Roman and 26 authors. Mm-hmm. And then I was at the Magnetic Entrepreneur, which you all know. And now my own book, Quebrando Barreras, Changing the Pattern of Poverty. So Breakthrough, Changing the Pattern of Poverty. It's an amazing book. It's in Spanish, but it'll be eventually in English. I'm just working on that. There's a lot on my plate.
0: Sure.
3: But I know a lot of people is asking me for the book. So it'll be there in English.
0: You'll get that done. Jenna Lynn, it's your turn.
1: Yep. So I have my first international best-selling book, which is pioneered by magnetic entrepreneur Robert J. Moore. And the title of the book is Personality Development, which I co-authored with the title How to Be a Supermom. It's crazy, but it's possible. Mm-hmm. And the recent one is the one that was included in the Guinness World Record, where I co-author with the amazing 126 authors. So there you go.
0: Here, hold them up. Okay. All right. Myself, this is the book that I won 4 awards for, Double Your Income Using Social Media. It was published in 2015. And I'll probably write a sequel to that because things have changed so much with social media. The other one that I just won recently with the Magnetic Entrepreneurs with Guinness World Records. So it's in this book over here with the other three lovely ladies here. So thank you for being co-authors with us, right? With all of us. So I want all of us to put our books up again and hold them up so everyone can see it. Go ahead. Don't be shy. Hold them up. Hold them up.
3: Okay.
0: Go ahead.
3: Hold on.
0: Yeah. I'm holding on. Gentlemen, put your books up. She doesn't hear me. Okay.
3: Oh my goodness.
0: Well, where's your book?
1: Can you see it, Rosemary?
0: Okay. Yeah, okay. Gentlemen, where's your book, Gentlemen? I don't see it. I don't think Gentlemen has had time. Oh, dear. Okay. Well, we'll do it another time. Well, thank you very much, lady. Thank you very much for being on the show. And
2: thank you for having us, Maria.
0: You're welcome. Thank you, Randy. Thanks, Rosemary. Thank you, Jenna Lynn. And thank you on to everyone watching my show and continue to watch. All Things Real Estate with Maria Recruit. And I have three lovely ladies. We're all number one bestsellers on Amazon. So please pick up our books. And big hugs and kisses to all of you ladies. Take care. Bye-bye now. Bye-bye. Bye, everyone. Bye-bye. Take care.
1: Bye.
0: Bye-bye now. Yeah. Bye-bye. Well, Jenna Lynn.
1: That was so lovely.
0: That was lovely. We're still on the air. We're still on the air, Jenna Lynn. Anything more that you want to say this evening to anyone watching our show?
1: Yeah, so I'd like to greet everyone and thank you for watching the show. And for everyone out there still working, drive safely and stay at home for now and be safe and be good. Thank you for everyone.
0: Yeah, thank you. Thanks, Jen. And listen, we're still working on the newsletter. We're a little bit slow with the newsletter because we're adding extra pages. It's going to be a wonderful newsletter. It's beautiful. So. Yeah, and pictures, which is even more fun. So thanks for everything, Jen. We will see you soon, okay? Take care, everyone, from Maria Cruz Real Estate.
1: Bye.
0: Take care. Bye-bye. Thanks. Bye-bye.
1: Bye.
0: Bye.
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0: key terms sets out a 60-day timeline for technical talks on Iran's nuclear program. Retired Admiral Andy Loisel, a former director of air warfare for the U.S. Navy, says he expects the Trump administration will stick firmly to its position on the nuclear issue.
1: So if that's the case and we come out of the backside of this with the Strait of Hormuz free and open and with Iran agreeing that they will not in any way, shape or form try to attain or develop a nuclear weapon, I think this will be a win.
0: A key condition for the deal to stick requires Israel and the Iran-backed militia Hezbollah to maintain a ceasefire in their conflict in South Lebanon. One other potential hurdle? Iran wants half of its $24 billion U.S. dollars worth of frozen assets to be released before it will engage in further talks. Mike Crawley, CBC News, Washington.
2: News of that agreement coincided with Donald Trump's 80th birthday, celebrated at the White House with an event aimed at MAGA supporters, UFC. Katie Simpson takes us there.
3: The U.S. president had a huge smile as he stepped onto the White House balcony to see the spectacle below. Tens of thousands of screaming UFC fans there for fight night and Donald Trump's 80th birthday party and the celebration of America's 250th anniversary.
4: Grown men, actual men fighting on the lawn is a message that America is a nation that will never surrender.
3: The lone Canadian fighter, Ayman Zahabi, lost his matchup. But when he stepped into the ring, Trump put on a USA ball cap and reporters nearby heard someone in the crowd shout, "Canada is the 51st state." The event was big enough to draw Canadian fans, including Dion Ryan, who came down from Thompson, Manitoba.
5: I've been a UFC fan for a long time, so dreams come true.
3: As violent as this sport may be, the crowd here sees it as a way to bring people together. Katie Simpson, CBC News, Washington.
2: Mark Carney is traveling to France for the G7 Leaders Summit. Leaders from the world's advanced economies are set to discuss trade imbalances and ongoing conflicts, including the war in Iran. It's the last leg of Carney's European trip, and as Kate McKenna reports, it could become the most contentious.
6: There are encouraging signs as we meet here today, and I think the responsibility of the G7 is to do what we can to build on that progress that has been established.
7: After wrapping up a two-day trip to Ireland, Prime Minister Mark Carney says he's looking forward to the G7 Leaders Summit, set to start later today in France.
6: This G7 is going to have as often happens with G7s, a very heavy geopolitical element to it, given very fluid events in the Gulf.
7: Carney says the situation in the Middle East is set to play a big role in talks and downplayed the likelihood of discussing trade with the United States. Sources say Canada requested a bilateral meeting with U.S. President Donald Trump, but it's not clear whether that will happen. Canadian officials, including U.S.-Canada Trade Minister Dominic LeBlanc, are planning to meet with U.S. representatives on the sidelines of the summit. Other subjects set to be discussed include global economic imbalances and artificial intelligence. Kate McKenna, CBC News, Westport, Ireland.
2: And finally, the Carolina Hurricanes are Stanley Cup champions.
8: The perfect storm in the 20th anniversary of their first title. Once again, the Carolina Hurricanes are Stanley Cup champions.
2: They defeated the Vegas Golden Knights 3-0 in Spin City. By the way, Carolina coach Ron Brind'Amour was also behind the bench when the Canes won in 2006. That is The World This Hour. For CBC News, I'm Mike Miles.
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5: From CBC News, The World This Hour, I'm Mike Miles. The U.S. and Iran are confirming they struck a deal Sunday to end the war between the two countries, with fighting to end immediately. And after the agreement is signed, the blockade of the Strait of Hormuz would also end. Among those welcoming the deal, EU Foreign Policy Chief Kaya Kallas.
6: Finger crossed that they will be also initialized on Friday because everybody needs the Strait of Hormuz to be open and actually this war to stop.
5: Consumers around the world watched prices jump as oil shipments were choked off in the Gulf of Hormuz. With the expectation that the blockade's about to end, U.S. President Donald Trump's been hyping hopes that prices and inflation will drop right away. Australian Prime Minister Anthony

0: Minister Benjamin Netanyahu make that clear to Donald Trump. Lebanon is covered by the tentative U.S.-Iran agreement, but Israel has been hitting Hezbollah targets in the country and vows it will strike back against Iran if it attacks Israel over events in Lebanon. Israel, along with the U.S., launched the war on Iran back on February 28th. To another war, Russia says it targeted Ukrainian military and industrial sites overnight, but a historic monastery and cathedral in Kyiv were also struck. Firefighters worked to put out the fires at the Pechersk Lavra complex. President Vladimir Zelensky calls the Russian attack the most serious crime against Christian culture to date, while France's foreign minister says it's like bombing the Notre Dame Cathedral in Paris. Rescuers are going through the rubble looking for survivors and victims. Air Canada has reached a tentative contract agreement with about 11,000 mechanics. Their union says the deal includes a landmark wage bump, though the details remain confidential until workers vote on it. Air Canada's board of directors also needs to approve the deal. More than 21,000 Canadians are hospitalized every year for traumatic brain injuries. And new Canadian research says female patients are less likely to access specialized trauma centers for their injuries. Tashana Reid has details.
1: But I remember my head bouncing.
2: In 2016, Francine Gillis slipped on black ice and hit her head in rural Nova Scotia. She was taken to hospital and diagnosed with a concussion and whiplash, then sent home.
1: 5 days after that, I was nauseated. I couldn't put my head up. Lights were killing me. Sound was killing me.
2: She was treated for 10 days at a local hospital, but it took 4 months to see a specialist. Now, new research in the Canadian Medical Association Journal says women hospitalized with traumatic brain injury are less likely than men to be admitted to a specialized trauma center. Dr. Natalia Angeloni is co-author of the paper.
3: So it is consistent and strong enough that we have to actually pay attention to it.
2: Researchers analyzed the data of 55,000 hospital patients in Ontario with a traumatic brain injury. Overall, women were 26% less likely to be sent to a lead trauma center compared to men. Tashana Reid, CBC News, Toronto.
0: New research from the University of Calgary looks into the effects of cannabis on rats. It's to find out whether cannabis can help treat nausea in patients with certain medical conditions. Matthew Hill is a neuroscientist at the University of Calgary.
4: What we were able to establish with the rodent model was what happens following cannabis consumption is that it reinstates reward value of food, or a better way of putting it is it prevents reward devaluation. And so food maintains this high reward salience.
0: Hill says there's evidence cannabis can stimulate the desire to eat in some patients. That is your World This Hour. For CBC News, I'm Mike Miles.
5: Hi, everyone. It's Maria Recruit here. It's the Maria Recruit and Samantha Glass Real Estate Show. Hi, Sam. Nice to see you again. This is our second show, and it's all things real estate and all things law. And basically, we're doing this show to have questions come in. How have you been, Samantha? How has your week been?
6: Oh, it's been great. Busy with all the changes, Bill 184, tons of discussions at the Landlord Self-Help Center. About going forward. So just been a busy week in the landlord and tenant world and the legal world, anticipating that the courts may open maybe at the end of July or the end of August.
5: Good. That's good news. But I guess for Bill 184, because I was talking to Scott this afternoon about that, right? Yeah. We had a good discussion, the conundrum of what it actually means for all of us. But you're very enthusiastic, which is fantastic. I love that. Your enthusiasm is very catchy, by the way, Samantha.
6: Thank you. Thank you so much.
5: So you're excited to get back into the field of your paralegal work again?
6: I am, because I want to see results for people. And far too long, people I want to give them hope, but I don't want to give them false hope. And it's just that's what it is. I mean, it comes down to mediation, negotiation, but sometimes that can only go so far if people are not willing to even go down that road. So I want to be able to start giving people resolutions, utilizing the court process. So it's about time. It's happening soon. I mean, we hear, depending on what the government says, could be the end of this month, could be the end of August. I'm just hoping.

0: I don't see it being the end of July, but the end of August would be a great thing for many.
1: Yeah, many. Getting ready for the 1st of September, because there's many people that like to move on September the 1st. I mean, that's the time when people move, 1st of September and 1st of May. So that's the biggest number of people that move around Ontario. I don't know about the rest of the world, but in Ontario, that's when they do it.
0: Exactly.
1: Yeah. Go ahead, Sam.
0: Your cuckoo clock.
1: I love it. It calms me. I've had that since I was a child. My mother always had a clock, right? Just like the chimes, they calm me, you know, and the rain calms me. And I'm having a glass of wine. I've had about 6 to 8 shows today. I know you've got your water. I know I've produced 6 to 8 shows today, but cheers to you, Sam. I know you've got 2 waters.
0: 3 waters, everybody. Cheers. You gotta stay hydrated in this heat, right?
1: That's right.
0: So it's a crazy world out there. And I mean, we did this real estate seminar on Tuesday, and we were talking a lot about rent to owns, and we were talking about
1: good.
0: And you know, I was really, really impressed with my presenters. But one of the things that really impressed me was the mindset discussion. Mm-hmm. Mm-hmm. Right. So, you know, I'm trying to say this to my landlords. I'm trying to say it to investors. You know, we can only deal with the cards that we're dealt with right now. And if we can't change it, it sucks. It's unfortunate. But we have to be able to stay positive in this rough time and know that it's going to get better. Now, I've seen questions out there. I've seen Nav. I know that Nav knows you. And Nav is, flipping for profits. And it's interesting. He asked a question about what's the world going to look like? What's the landlord intent? There's going to be a lot of evictions out there.
1: Yes.
0: You know, that's the biggest question is what will happen when everything's opens up? Mm-hmm. What is going to happen? How are we going to see this? What is the legal landscape going to look like? And Maria, I think this is a great topic for us to discuss because, you know, how do we want it to look? That's the first question. And then what do we think it actually is going to look like? So what have you been hearing? What do you want to see the legal landscape look like from the board's perspective?
1: Well, you know what? I mean, we have to move along these evictions. I mean, you've got to help the landlords out. They're going to lose their houses if they haven't been smart enough to defer the mortgages or for some reason they're not able to. But myself as a landlord, I've deferred it for a second time. So it's going to be 6 months I'm deferring. But I must, and then I've refinanced one property. So, I mean, to pull money out, equity, so I can use it to keep going through. But I must say one good thing, Samantha, that's happened is I'm getting really good tenants that are going to be moving into my homes long term. So that's really good. These are really good, solid people. They have not been affected by what's going on. They have, you know, I've talked to their landlords. They've been paying. They're great tenants. So I'm getting the right people. I'm getting my avatar that I need, the person who I want to see in my homes. Myself, my short-term rentals, I'm not bothering with them at all. I even got some people wanting to come to stay at my short-term rentals, but I don't want to do it at this point. Because of cleaning, because I'm a senior, the cleaner's a senior, and I'm not going to hire somebody else out of the blue. I don't know. And quite frankly, half the season's gone anyways. The season's gone already. So what do I have to do? So I'm just switching over from short-term to long-term, and I'm getting good people for that too. So, I mean, I'm looking at my business model is changing, and I'm okay with it, Sam, because if I can get the same amount of money or a good amount of money without having to do all that extra work at my age as a senior, I'm ready for that. And I'm looking at other things, different types of real estate strategies outside of owning property, but owning other things, doing things a little bit differently, but still making money with real estate. So that's what I'm looking at. I'm changing. I'm going to be changing my business. I'm going to be changing the way I do business. Real estate is always there, will always be. And I'm going to be moving into another sector of real estate where I can see good potential, where I don't have to deal with tenants, which is the one thing. Not that I've had in 20 years, I haven't had really bad tenants. And now I have no bad tenants. I've had only good tenants that are paid. But I want more than that, right? I want to do things a little bit differently. So that's how I see it. Yeah.
0: I agree with you. I just, and that's something that scares me because you're a senior. You know, my parents are seniors. And they've talked about this with me. You know, what do we do? What do we do? Yeah. We've done this for like 40 years. You know, all we've done is build a portfolio. Thank God, like they have decent tenants. There's one problem in all the units of all of them. Yeah. Everyone's so far paying their rent. But they asked that question to me. You know, seniors aren't getting, they're not getting funding. They're not getting proper funding from the government.
1: Yes.
0: And it's complicated. right? So what do you do as an investor that's a senior if you can't refinance? What do you do?
1: Oh, I'm able to refinance. I actually just did it. So it's private refinancing. I was able to get that in the middle of COVID. Think about that. In the middle of COVID-19, I was able to do it. So you can do it. Maybe your parents have to go to a mortgage broker, not go to the bank.
0: Yeah, exactly. And so that's a great thing. Like, I know there's a mortgage broker that I know, Mr. Victor Ha. And, you know, I ask him that question too. You know, what are you doing to help seniors? What are we doing? Let's look at it from the perspective of those that, like, we have to understand not all landlords out there in the investment world are rich. Like, I know there's this perception that, hey, landlords have deep pockets. Yeah. So let's make the laws in favor of the tenants as opposed to landlords because landlords are rich. And that's not true, right? Let's be realistic here. It's not true. No. Some of them are just doing it to make some extra income maybe, but really some of them don't even increase their rents and or they've inherited the property from someone else. So they're just keeping it going. And I think that's where this beautiful organization, Landlord Self-Help Board, comes into play with the assistance to these low income or small landlords, right? Yeah. Because people, when you hear it, low income landlord, what do you mean? You know, legal aid actually was funding the landlord self-help because there are low income landlords.
1: Yes, and, sure there are. Yeah.
0: Right.
1: Sure.
0: Seniors, you know, that's a whole topic and on its own, but I'd love to hear the perspective from some of your other experts as to what are they doing to help seniors?
1: Yes.
0: Right?
1: Yes.
0: Yeah. And are these seniors going to lose their properties that they've had for 40 years due to a bad tenant that may not pay the rent?
1: Right. I hope not. If you know, I've been saying this, preaching this since the middle of March, that you need to defer your mortgage. And I've deferred it for a second time. So the landlord should be able to defer their mortgages and then refinance. Right. Either get a new first or get a second or get a third. But refinance, put the money in the bank so you won't lose your house. There's no reason to lose your house because of a friggin' tenant that's not paying the rent. That's the wrong reason to lose a house for, right? We have to have, you know what? Again, we're going to say this again, Samantha. This is a business. You've got to learn the basics of business. And I want to tell you something. Before I went on my show with Scott, and you and I both love Scott very much, you know, we respect him. Yeah, and he's fabulous, right? I mean, he's got such a brain and he knows so much. Just before I was getting ready to have him on my show, doesn't a paralegal, a very famous paralegal, send me a message? And he hasn't sent me a message in months. He says, Maria, he says, what's going on with the landlords? I have a course. I have a webinar that's free about Bill 184, and no one's coming to listen to it. I said, you know what? This is what I'm noticing. We're all noticing this, that the landlords aren't doing their due diligence. They're not learning. They're not educating themselves, Samantha. They're not educating themselves. I've got 83 videos about all educational. There's a minority that go there and watch them. What's wrong with them? You tell me what's wrong with them.
0: You know, it comes down to this. We see this happen quite often. Can you hear me?
1: Now I can. If you go in and out, yeah, just try it again.
0: Okay. Yeah. So, you know, we see this, and I'm not here representing the Landlord Self-Help Center. I do sit on the board of directors. Yes. But, you know, when I was a child, Landlord Self-Help Center existed and they've always been there to educate. And I think that, you know, if you look at all the resources around you, there's a wealth of knowledge and people are not looking at the right venues for knowledge. I think people don't have patience, and that is why they'll go on a Facebook page or on Google and just type in their question and hope to get the answer. The problem is that, again, you know, it's not a one size fits all approach that you can take to any legal situation. Every situation is different. So this individual you're talking about, I think I know who he is, but if it is who I think it is, the man is very knowledgeable.
1: I know.
0: And I have to tell you, I've taken his course. So knowledge, like being a landlord, if you're in a business, like you have to think about it. If you are not keeping a pulse on what's going on, then expect things to happen and expect the boat to leak.
1: Yes. Right?
0: If you're letting the boat leak, then basically what you're doing is you're flushing money down the toilet. Mm-hmm. Why would you want to flush money down the toilet? Don't you want that money to go on vacation and, you know, make your life easy? Especially, you know, people talk about this. Oh, I want residual income. You want residual income. Yeah. take care of the unit. You have to put effort into the unit. Yes. I'm not saying go in and renovate when the tenant says, give me the whole brand new unit. I'm saying follow all you have to do is simply follow the act. The act is not very complicated. It tells you your responsibilities. There's a section in the act that says that. And it's a matter of, guys, if you don't want to listen to the video, go on the Landlord Tenant Board website and read some of their guides. It's insights. So I feel that people are lazy, and I'm sorry
1: for anybody. Yes, they are. No, they are. I mean, that's my conclusion. Okay. Yeah. Because we've been, how many months have we had the problem with the people can't evict the tenants? How many months have they had all this free time? How many people have gone and watched the videos that you and I have produced even a year ago, the radio shows? How many people have listened to it? You were giving good advice then. You're still giving good advice now. Who's listening to us, right? So, right. I mean, if you're not going to do what it takes, then I guess you're going to, like they say, like, if you've always done what you've always done, you'll always get what you've always gotten.
0: Exactly. And that comes back to mindset. To me, this all ties into personal development and mindset. Yeah. And honestly, you know, you want to be a rich landlord. Well, you know, things don't come for free. Okay. Yeah. So yes, you're getting the free education, but think, if you don't even want to take the step towards getting free education, then that's your problem. Yeah. I'm sorry.
1: Oh, yeah.
0: At the end of the day, I mean, listen, I'm a very sensitive person and very caring. And my clients will tell you that I am the first person to be there when they're crying, to give them a hug. That's the kind of person I am. So when I'm being very blunt like this, it's only because I'm seeing and I'm hearing, I'm getting the calls daily where people are saying silly things to me that don't make any sense. And it's very, very alarming because I want to help them, but I can't. Some problems I can't fix them. There's that if you do it wrong, you cannot go back.
1: That's right.
0: You know, take advantage of Maria's shows, all the shows, all the effort that she puts in. She, you know, I know you like doing it. Yes. I know there are people that do watch it, but I think more people need to be aware that this is a place where people are volunteering their time to give information, really with not looking for anything in return.
1: I come on
0: here just for the joy. I love to talk.
1: I love to have you. I mean, you're one of my first guests on my radio show. I mean, that was like 2 years ago. No, a year ago, you know. And then before that, Jen and I had, you remember we did shows together with Jen Alingagati. It was so much fun. The three of us just laughed through the whole thing. We had so much fun, you know. But it was all for education. I mean, you're an educator. I'm an educator. And I get frustrated too. I get frustrated when I heard from this paralegal and he told me that, I got so frustrated. I mean, come on, you know?
0: He's not wrong. He's again, I can imagine who it is, but if it's this person that I think it is, you know, if this person is selling a course, then you have to like think about why he has the right to add money to that course. Because the person that I think that it is a person that's been doing it for a very, very, very long time.
1: Absolutely.
0: You know, whatever the money is, there's always a saying, like, and it's Wallace D. Waddles, The Science of Getting Rich. You know, you want to do things in a certain way. And if you want to do things in a certain way to achieve success, you need to copy what others are doing. And this person knows what they're doing.
1: Yeah. Yeah. But most webinars are for free.
0: I know. I know.
1: I mean, he never sent me the link, so I don't know, right? I've been busy all day, so I don't even know when it's supposed to be on. But I'm sure it's for free. Webinars normally are free. I mean, I think so. But it doesn't matter.
0: It depends on who it is.
1: Pay the money if you're that interested, if you really need to know, because it's your business. You invest in yourself. I mean, I know you, Samantha, are investing in yourself, just like I've been investing. Like, I've been in business since 1982. I've been investing all about business since 1982.
0: Yeah.
1: I mean, come on, you know? And then when I went into real estate, I've invested with courses. I was just talking that I used to belong to Ronald Grand out of Florida. He's a real estate investor that goes really into the, like a typical American goes really into things that are really out of this world, how they do it, but that's how he does his business, right? But I paid for that course. I mean, I'm still paying for courses. I'm still belonging to groups. I mean, I want to be on top of what's going on. I want to hear other people's opinion, just like you are. You're doing that too.
0: Yes. So I have to say that there are courses that I do pay for, and there are courses that I don't pay for. Yeah. And how I select the ones that I pay for is it depends on who it is, right? Yeah. So look, I might go to a free course and learn high level knowledge, but then I'm going to the free course to survey who the person is who's speaking to see if it's the person that I should learn more from. I'll give you an example, and I can see that my amazing mentor, I love calling him my mentor. I feel he's my coach, and honest to God, I am so blessed to have this person in my life, Mr. Scott McEachran. I'm giving him a shout out.
1: Good.
0: This is he's an individual that I have to say, you know, if you don't know him, you should get to know him because he has the knowledge. He has the ability. What he says is not talking into the air. He's actually talking about the actual law. He knows what he's doing. Yes. Whereas other people fake it till they make it, right? And I think that's what gives legal professionals a very bad name, is that they think they know what they're talking about, but they actually don't. Mm-hmm. So you need to do your due diligence as a landlord. And I do that as both a landlord and a paralegal. And in other instances, I'm always looking at who are the experts or who say that they are the experts in this industry and what makes them the expert. What is their track record? So there are probably about 5 paralegals that I can think of that I know for sure know that when they say they know what they're doing, they know what they're doing.
1: They know what they're doing, yes.
0: And I think that's what landlords need to do. And anybody that's dealing with a paralegal, we talked about this last time. How do you hire a paralegal? How do you know what questions to ask? And I thought about that since the last show. And it really comes down to, you need to do the research. If they're nowhere to be found, or if they're a speckle on a map in the middle of nowhere, you probably are not going to want to use them. No offense to that person that doesn't use social media. Maybe they're referrals. You just have to be careful out there. And it's very, very important. It's very, very important to know where to get that education. But we're talking about that, but you're right. People are not even stepping forward that to get the education.
1: No. And I'll take it a step further. I had someone get in touch with me on Sunday. And she, you know, like usually Sundays I don't do any business. If I do, it's my own stuff. But I could see she was a member of one of my associations. So I answered her and she got on the phone and she just came at me and just told me what was going on, right? Then she said, then I stopped her and I said, look, I said, you need to talk to a paralegal, not me. And I said, even if I know, I'm not going to tell you anything. This is too dangerous to tell you anything right now. I really don't know how to do things. And I don't. I said, you know, Samantha, myself, I don't want to know the law. That's not my business. I want my paralegal to know the law.
0: Yeah. Yeah. And you want your paralegal, if they don't know something, that they say to you, hey, Maria, I've never encountered that. Yeah. I'm going to get expert counsel. I'm going to find out and I'm going to come back and I'm not going to charge you to learn about that.
1: Yeah, of course. Of course.
0: And I think that's another thing that paralegals, and it's not just paralegals, it's any industry. People are fighting for business and they are competing. They think it's a big competition, a big race. And to be honest with you, to me, I don't see anything as competition. I see it as collaboration. Let's work together. You know, and I talk about this quote all the time that my dear friend and partner, Kelly Chiasson, she says this, you know, you can go alone, but you can't grow alone. And I've always believed in that. And I think that my industry needs to learn a little bit more about what that means. And hey, I'm sorry. I love my industry. I have to tell you, this profession is me. This is what I love to do. And I love advocating and helping people and getting justice for people utilizing the laws that we have. But we need to look at what is the greater good. And that's the greater good is really, you don't know, ask somebody else that does know, and don't be ashamed to ask. Right. Same with the landlords, ask each other, but be careful that you don't rely on it because you don't know if they even know. You have to do your research.
1: And I'll tell you something. I mean, I know what I need to know, but when I get into trouble or if I'm unsure, I call up my paralegal. So what happened was this lady, when I told her that, I don't think she was very happy. So she sends me, she doesn't even thank me for me listening to her and suggesting something. So she kind of slams the phone. It was on Messenger. And then she says, well, I didn't think it was that difficult. I said, you know what? It's not. But with the way things are right now with the Landlord and Tenant Board and the tenants, I'm not going to give you advice. You can go. And I suggested that they go to, not to you, but actually to Howard, because I know you're very busy. Howard Tavrajas, which is, he's another paralegal on my show. I said, call him up. He's not going to charge you. So I called Howard yesterday. I said, has someone called you in my name? He says, no. So the lady didn't call him and it was a free call. She preferred to listen to everybody else except go where the answer was. I just handed her a solution. You think she took it?
0: That's a big problem. Look, like I have to say, you know, the ones that the ones that when you, what's that saying? You can take a horse to water, but you can't get them to drink.
1: Make them to drink it. Yeah. Yeah, right. Exactly. And so that's why I don't get involved anymore, because really I'm wasting my time. I just spent 10 minutes with you trying to calm you down, trying to understand what was going on. And instead, look, I can give you the person who can help you because they know the law. I don't. And then she says, well, this is what my real estate agent said. I said, you don't listen to real estate agents. They don't know the law. You know, wow. This is dangerous now with what's going on. Do you not understand how dangerous it is? You know?
0: Oh my. You know, Maria, you bring up a very, very, like, I want to segue into this topic about real estate agents who I love dearly, guys. Like, I lecture to real estate agents at least two brokerage offices per week. They are my best friends. I love them. So let me say, I say it to them, and I'm going to say it to the landlords. Yes, I understand that we trust our real estate agents because that's the person that helped us to get this property. I get it. Look, they are that connector. I feel they're the central person that knows the answer to everything. Yeah. They know how to connect you with other people, but be careful. They can only guide you to a place to get information. If you're getting legal advice from your real estate agent, they better have a paralegal or a license to be a lawyer and practice law. They can't give you legal advice. Because what happens is, are you going to go to the board after they fill out the application for you and sign it for you, and then it gets thrown out because they are not allowed to put their name into that application?
1: Yes.
0: Then you just wasted your time and money. And then think about it. I've heard people say, well, my real estate agent, they said to the adjudicators, my real estate agent said this. And I've heard many adjudicators say, your real estate agent, really? What standing do they have?
1: Yeah.
0: Are you a paralegal?
1: Yeah.
0: Okay. Don't ask them. So be very, very careful that look, I love them. I know that they are very knowledgeable in many, many things, but they only should be your connection to a person that holds a license.
1: Yeah.
0: Not the person that gives you legal advice.
1: Absolutely. Real estate agent can get you a good home. Make the deal happen. That's it. That's where I stop. I have legal problems, depending on what kind, I go to my lawyer or I go to my paralegal. If I want to get a mortgage, I go to my mortgage broker. Do I go to my real estate agent and say, hey, do you have any money to lend me? I mean, it's the same thing, right? It's the same thing. And I'm going to take this a step further because I know that Scott actually last week was on some real estate groups trying to help out with the information. And of course, you know about that. And they were just cutting him down.
0: Well, this is the thing everyone knows better, right?
1: Yeah. So why even bother? Actually, I don't actually go on those groups anymore. Once in a blue moon, I'll answer in my groups, but I won't go to others and not necessarily say anything because I don't want, I'm quite frankly, they're not going to listen anyway. So why am I spending my time? I've got to look, where is the best use of my time, Samantha? Because I don't have that much time in a day anymore. I mean, I'm a senior and I have all this time, but I prefer to do things that are good for me now, right? You can only give so much. And then I have so many groups, as you know, so many associations, and you belong to a lot of them, that I have to share the information with them there. But I always say, go to a paralegal. And I always, you know, if they ask a question and I don't want to answer, or I don't know and I don't want to know, then I'll, you know, I'll highlight your name, or I'll highlight Howard's or Beta Delis. You know, because you guys are doing it every single day. I don't want to know what you're doing. I don't want to know. except when I'm in trouble. Okay.
0: Look, I was going to add an additional analogy to what you said, and I use it on my personal development show, and I've heard my partner say it. You know, you don't ask your mechanic to do your dental work.
1: Yeah,
0: right.
1: Exactly. Same thing. Why is the real estate agent? Why is a real estate investor asking an agent what to do about the N4, the N5, and the L11? What's that all about, right?
0: The people assume that the real estate agent should know. There's some expectation, and I can tell you in talking with some of the brokers, that's what they say to me, that people, clients believe that there's an expectation that the real estate agent knows all. They are the god of real estate and know all. And that's great. They do know a little bit of everything. I have to say there's some out there, like I mentioned Nav earlier. Nav, he knows a lot. You know, Mr. Gordon So, Sabir, Chawala, Roy Cleaves, and there's many that have been on your show that actually really know what they're talking about.
1: Yeah.
0: But they know that, like, I'll tell you, it doesn't matter how long they've been around, they will always ask, they always have a paralegal and a lawyer in their arsenal. They always do. And they pick up the phone. Like, I get it all the time. Pick up the phone. Hey, Sam, I have a 2-minute question. Can I ask you? Sure, no problem. Yeah. Ask me the question and let me give the advice, because I hold the license and the insurance. I'm protected. You're not. So why would you want to get sued because you gave wrong advice?
1: Yeah, absolutely. Absolutely. And even more so, it's more dangerous now than it was when I started 20 years ago and when your dad started 30 or 40 years ago. The tenant profile has changed.
0: It
1: has. And the laws have changed. And it's becoming more and more difficult to evict people for various reasons. So, I mean, through time, the tenant has gotten more rights. We have gotten less rights. So that's why it's imperative that people get the paperwork filled out properly, and that they don't waste their time getting their paperwork thrown out of the landlord tenant board.
0: And now with the changes, everyone needs to, I'll tell you what I did, and this is a best practice for those that are watching or that's going to watch on the replay. Take the old legislation and compare it to Bill 184. You need to do a side-by-side. I'm telling you, you're going to start to see things. I know our firm is going to be releasing information about it. I'm sure the Landlord Self-Help Center would do the same. Mm-hmm. And you're going to start seeing this everywhere because, look, if you're not aware of the changes, how do you know what you can and cannot do? You actually may have more rights than you think at this point. So, look, like I'll tell you some of the top things that I'm seeing. I feel like saying the top 10 no-nos that landlords.
1: Okay, go ahead, tell us.
0: Well, I'll do 5 because I don't think we have time for all 10.
1: No, we probably don't, because you've got another show coming up too, don't you, at 8 o'clock?
0: Yeah, so I do a personal development show Monday to Friday at 8 p.m. For mindset. It's very important for me. It's important for investors and businesses. So 8 p.m. starts in about 25 minutes. But let's talk about these things. So the lovely N5, the N5 notice where, you know, you have a tenant that, for example, has damaged the property, or a tenant who is affecting the reasonable enjoyment of another tenant, or has issues with bylaw, or I don't know, whatever issues they are, use the N5, you fill it out, and there's a 7-day window in which they have a time to correct it on the first N5. Landlord must go back during that 7-day window, day 7, to ensure that the tenant complied or did not comply. Mm-hmm. And I see them fail all the time. Guys, number one, read the notices. Why are you not reading the notices? It's a notice. Go back. It says you must go back and confirm.
1: Yeah.
0: So this is a big problem, right? The other big problem that I've seen, and again, I'm not talking about Bill 184 because I know my Mr. Scott McEachran spoke about some of it earlier, and you're going to hear more about it. So I'm talking about it from a perspective without that. Number two is, again, compensation. Again, read the notice. When is compensation due on an N12?
1: Yeah.
0: Is it due after the termination date? Like, I feel like I should do my quizzes here. Guys, you be the judge.
1: Why don't you do that?
0: You be the judge. True or false? Compensation on an N12 for landlord's own use, you can pay after the termination date. True or false? Post your comments in the comments.
1: Yeah, that's a good idea. Yeah.
0: Another one. True or false? A notice, an N4 non-payment of rent can be issued. If it's already issued, it doesn't have an expiry date. True or false? Post that in the comment section. I'd love to see answers here because there's a lot of misconceptions.
1: Yes, I know.
0: N11s, you know, agreement to vacate property. You know, it's supposed to be filed or nothing happens. So I often hear questions about, is it absolute? So I should ask that question here. True or false, is an N11 agreement to vacate the unit, even though it's on agreement and the form is filled out and you filed it with the board, is it an absolute, or can the tenant go back and say, landlord's forced me to sign it? Can they reverse it? Right? I'd love to hear answers, guys. I think these are some of the top errors that happen because there's misconceptions, right? Yeah. What did I give you? I gave, I think, 3 or 4 there.
1: Yeah. Yes. There's plenty more.
0: Oh my God. I could be on here for hours with all of them.
1: I know
0: so
1: that.
0: I think, you know, people saying, oh, another one, I don't have to use a standardized lease. Okay,
1: yeah.
0: You need to be very careful. Again,
1: yes.
0: You in writing on the website. Why are we not taking 10 minutes of our life to read it and do it correctly? That's the all I ask, you know?
1: Yeah.
0: And maybe, you know, and again, paralegals, we're problem solvers, you
1: mm-hmm.
0: know?
1: Mm-hmm.
0: Our job is to help you when you're in hot water.
1: Yeah.
0: So, you know, that's when, I feel for Howard because I'm like Howard. I do these free consultations because all I want to hear is what you did, what you thought you were supposed to do and how you rectified it.
1: Yeah.
0: I want to hear your version of events.
1: Mm-hmm.
0: And then I can say to you, hey, did you read the notice? Hey, did you look at the section of the act? And that's, and people will tell you, the people that become my clients are the people that say, hey, I just don't want to do it on my own. They're
1: yeah.
0: not the people that, hey, you know, read the notice for me. It's not like that.
1: Yeah.
0: I guide them to read the notice. So I don't know, I can blab and blab, but really it comes down to get the information, get informed. And if you don't want to, hire mm-hmm. a property manager.
1: Yeah, exactly.
0: Right?
1: Exactly. Well, I'm going to take it a step further.
0: Sure.
1: Okay. I think that if you wanted to, if you don't want to hire a property manager, hire a paralegal. And
0: yeah.
1: get them involved with the signing of the documents, make sure everything's in order, even with the people coming in. Even have a paralegal, like have a Zoom call with the tenant yourself and a paralegal when they're signing the paperwork and that they understand what that lease really means, right? Because most
0: yeah.
1: of the tenants aren't even reading themselves. Never mind, the landlord's not reading it and then the tenant's not reading it. So no wonder they're in trouble. No wonder they have problems, you know?
0: You know, these situations that I'm seeing don't have to happen. Okay.
1: No,
0: and again, I mean, paralegals are not meant to do preventative measures. And it makes me sad because I could provide a lot of preventative measures for you.
1: I know.
0: But that's not what a paralegal is for. So,
1: right.
0: saying that, what I want to say to people is ultimately take the courses, ultimately
1: mm-hmm.
0: talk to people that know, and get the information. And really more than half of the cases that I'm seeing that go to, that used to go to the board, even the ones we're doing on emergency, they should have never gone there. This could have been a simple discussion,
1: mm-hmm.
0: negotiation or mediation. And I know some great mediators. I'm actually a certified mediator myself.
1: Mm-hmm.
0: It's part of my practice, but I know people that are just mediators and that's all they do all day long.
1: Yeah.
0: So talk to people, get the information, and really think to yourself, is it worth it? Because
1: mm-hmm.
0: like I had a couple people call me today. Hey, Samantha, I just want to issue notices against this person. I said, okay, first of all, do you need to issue the notice right now?
1: Mm-hmm. Mm-hmm.
0: Yeah. There's no board. So unless it's an emergency, yes, you should have the paper trail, but understand that if you have a tenant that's paying your rent,
1: mm-hmm.
0: that should be brought up right now. Can it
1: yeah.
0: be dealt? Can it be dealt with when we know when the board is open, so you don't open a can of worms? Maybe
1: yes.
0: just think about that. Balance it out.
1: Yes.
0: Figure out if
1: yes.
0: it's worth it this time.
1: Yes.
0: But you're right in everything you said, and I just echo it because I feel it and I'm seeing it and I'm living in the trenches. Like I'm seeing.
1: I know.
0: It.
1: I know you are. The other thing too that I'd like to see in the future, and what happened with my last, deal that I had with my paralegal. Was that people, she actually got in there to negotiate for me. So sometimes it's best that the paralegal negotiates for us. So
0: yeah.
1: then they're talking to a third party that has that, because they're obviously not listening to you. So I can see the paralegal going more into the mediation part of this too, Samantha, in the future. That's where I see things moving along for you guys, getting more and more into this at a different level, because
0: yes.
1: it's too difficult. The landlord and the tenant's too difficult to do sometimes.
0: So it's interesting because I actually teach ADR.
1: Okay.
0: I've been teaching it for quite some time. And yes, again, I am a mediator myself,
1: mm-hmm.
0: but I practice it within my firm, within the course
1: mm-hmm.
0: of litigation. Or I tell
1: right.
0: people, hey, maybe you bring me on as a mediator as opposed to your paralegal.
1: Yeah.
0: And I'm just going to say, I agree with you because most cases can settle and have settled in any
1: yeah.
0: court setting. I that's what I do here. I'm able
1: mm-hmm.
0: to settle most of them.
1: Mm-hmm.
0: And then they, if they have to go to litigation, they have to. But ultimately, I see the legal landscape going that way too.
1: Yes.
0: I see the board is going to, unless they have a plan, which I don't know if they do, to be honest, nobody knows. It's a secret.
1: Mm-hmm.
0: the way I see it is when this board opens up, how
1: yeah.
0: are they going to deal with all the backlog that they had before COVID? That's
1: yeah.
0: the first part.
1: Yeah.
0: And then now they have to figure out, well, now we have all these applications that are piled up that have been
1: yeah.
0: mailed into us. we need to get adjudicators. We need to actually increase the amount of people. And they've saved money having the board closed. Hire some more adjudicators. I know they brought, I think, 4 new adjudicators, but they need more. There's going to be a massive backlog. And people, I hope that we're not looking at another 6 months to get an order on arrears. I hope not, because that's what we were seeing before.
1: And I'm afraid that might be the truth, which I don't like at all. I don't like that at all. For my poor landlords, I feel so sorry for them. I really do too.
0: So again, maybe you look at other options. You look at rent. You look at other things that can, like the. Yes. And maybe I should reverse this and talk about it from a tenant side. I'm not a tenant litigator. Like I have a litigator that does that. I also have a good friend who has a website called Eviction Sucks.
1: I love that one.
0: Right, but he represents tenants, and that's what he likes to do, and that's okay. So from the tenant perspective. And I know tenants probably watch this show, and that's perfectly fine. I'm not a tenant hater. I was a tenant once too. Let me just say it to the tenants. Look, do you want to have the ability to leave on your on good terms and on your terms, on balanced terms, actually? Yeah. You know, dealing with your landlord, working with your landlord is the solution. Mm-hmm. And if your landlord's the one being tough, well, then we have a different situation. Mm-hmm. Ultimately, what I'm seeing is the tenants are not working with their landlords.
1: No, not at all. Not at all.
0: It's COVID, so I have the upper hand. Well, you know, that's great. But when the board opens, then what's going to happen? You're going to get evicted. Why do you want that?
1: Yeah.
0: Why?
1: Yeah.
0: I don't
1: think I know. Well, you know what? Myself as a landlord, the first thing I'm going to ask them is, have you been paying all this time during COVID? Simple question. Have you been paying? You think I want them in my house if they haven't been paying? The amount. I hope the landlords have gotten smartened up by all of this. I hope that they don't choose these people again, because you get rid of one devil, you invite another devil in. And when I say that, I don't mean that facetiously, because you could be yourself even as a tenant. Are you going to choose the same kind of landlord that you didn't work with? You know, a slum landlord. I mean, maybe you have to look at your parameters a little bit different. Spend a teeny, teeny bit more money and go for a really good landlord that will take care of you. It works both sides, you know. This is a two-way street.
0: I agree with you. I think the best, and I look, my parents have had tenants for a long time. Like I don't want to call them lifers. They're not lifers, but they've been there a long time. It's multiple tenants. And they stay because really my parents work with them and they work with them. So it comes down to, I would say to the biggest advice would be communication is key. And some, you know, it's not about pride. Set your pride aside. For the landlords that are not being paid rent, why have you not issued an N-4? Why have you not still followed protocol? Mm-hmm. I understand there's no board. You still need to follow protocol. You still need to document. Documentation means conversation. What are you waiting for? Mm-hmm. So that's the biggest thing. Fill it out correctly. Serve it correctly. Mm-hmm. And again, Maria, you said it. It comes down to maybe the tenant just doesn't want to talk to you. Maybe they're afraid you're going to judge their situation.
1: Of course. They're under stress.
0: Yeah, like everybody.
1: Everybody is. They're afraid. I mean, who isn't afraid, right? So if we can understand that, it's just, you know, just work with them. Like myself, I have had tenants for 3 years in one property, great tenants. And they said, because I wanted to rent some of the other rooms in the house, they said, please don't, because it's very dangerous. I said, okay, I won't be showing the house at all until we move along a little bit more. So I just started showing it last week, but for 3 months, I haven't showed it because they asked me not to. So I respected them. They're good tenants. They pay on time. They keep the house clean. Why wouldn't I respect what they're asking me to do? You know?
0: Yeah.
1: They always say, oh, thank you so much for taking that into consideration. So when they're doing anything, they know I can negotiate with them. My office is open to negotiations. So I always leave it. If something's not working, I'll say, okay, what would you like me to do? Will you help me here? See if this works or not. They're willing to work with me. So guess what? Happy relationship keeps going along. We understand each other. So I think that's a lot to do with it too, how you speak to each other. They've never been rude. They've never been rude to me, and I've never been rude to them. Never.
0: I agree with you. This is what I've been preaching every single day to all my landlord clients, to anyone that calls me that's a landlord. That's what I say, exactly what you say. You know, is there a way we can work this out in another, let's use alternative dispute resolution. Let's find another way. At the end of the day, look, we don't know what the tenant situations are. Some of them don't tell us. And if I reach out to them and say, hey, you know, and I talk to them like a human being and put, because I don't have it. I'm there to protect my client.
1: You're not emotionally involved, which is exactly the type of person you need in between two people that are not getting along. Yeah, exactly.
0: Right.
1: Yeah.
0: Right. So that's oftentimes I have tenants say to me, hey, Samantha, you know, I lost my job. I'm trying to get money. I'm trying to find a way. And I say to them, hey, did you go to Rent Bank? Hey, did you know, can you borrow money? Can you do a payment plan? Can you do something? Because what happens, and it's not my job to advise, give them legal advice. My job is to try to make sure that my landlord is still receiving some money, because they're sitting there. And some of them don't, they're going to lose their homes. They're going to lose their property. I want my landlord to have some sort of funding in their pocket. And look, it might not be all of it, but let's work together. Let's find a way. And I think that's important right now.
1: Yeah, I agree. Yeah. You know what? These are very critical times. We have to take critical measures. We have to think differently than we've been thinking up until now. It's been pretty easy up until now. And we've had plenty of problems up until now. Just think what's going to happen now, Samantha.
0: Yeah, it's scary. And I don't know I'm not sure what it's going to look like. I actually won't be surprised if I start seeing more online hearings. I think that's probably the best way to deal. Like I always said this before, and I've been on other shows and they've asked me, hey, Samantha, what do you think should change? And I always say, if there's a way to do the N4, the non-payment of rent hearings, over the telephone or virtually, or if there is no dispute, and I know that there's this process that may come out in relation to the N4s, if there's no dispute, then it just simply either gets an order or it's a one-sided to just ask a landlord quick questions, then that will all be done on the phone or virtually. That's what I'm hoping actually happens. I think that the board doesn't need to have multiple people in a room. They only need the ones that are severe cases, N5s that have to deal with severe issues and the tenant applications, but they can turn a lot of it. They can adapt. The board can adapt. The government can adapt. And look, there's been papers written. I know Landlord Self-Help has sent in papers. There's other advocacy groups that send in papers. You know, at the end of the day, we elect the government, but I have to say that what I'm seeing so far, I'm actually not unhappy with it. I think that the 184 is going to bring some amazing changes that people will be very happy about. Now, don't hold me to it just now because I don't want to reveal that, but that's what I'm seeing from the ones I've discussed with people. But let's just, like, people, I think what has to happen is these landlords need to understand. I don't even know if landlords understand that there is changes coming. And it's funny because I was talking to my dad. He's like, what are you talking about? They don't know. They don't know. Unless mailed out to them, because some people are not on the internet, you know?
1: Yeah, exactly.
0: And that's why the Landlord Self-Help has a walk-in, not now, but they had a walk-in or a phone call because they could get that information over and people would use it. So I wish there was a way that the government could send, like, I don't know, some kind of pamphlet to people and say, here go the changes, because people don't know. They don't watch them. They don't know.
1: No. That's the case. You know, it's a matter of, again, communication.
0: Right.
1: Landlords, tenants communication, government and landlords communication, government and tenants communication. That's all it is communication. Find a way to communicate. Find a way to communicate. I mean, social media, there's a lot of ways to communicate with social media on all platforms.
0: Well, you really, and communication, separate the people from the problem. If anybody's out there that really wants to learn more about mediation, a book I recommend, it's called Getting to Yes. I don't know if people know that, or Getting to Yes with Yourself. That's the newer book. But that's actually the book that we use to teach students that are learning about ADR. We teach them mediation. So Getting to Yes.
1: Can you tell us what ADR is?
0: It's called Alternative Dispute Resolution. Okay. And what it is, it encompasses is not only, it talks about negotiation, talks about mediation, and it talks about arbitration. So I actually teach what I teach in college to paralegal students is all about all three of them, and then how to actually apply them. So I give them real world scenarios to apply, and I get them to do mock mediations, mock negotiations, mock arbitration, so that they get a feel for it. Because mediation is something that is confidential, and you will never learn about it. You'll never be able to sit in and watch unless you're in the case. And then you're like, what the heck is going on? I feel like I'm being shafted. And I'll tell you, many people said that to me. I didn't expect that. I didn't know this was going to happen. Oh, they sided with the other person. That's not what mediation is. Mediation is a third party that is a non-biased person. And within the board, you have the option to decide if you'd like to have mediation. Mm-hmm. And I highly recommend it. The mediators are skilled. They've been there for years. And really, their job is to try to bring you to a middle ground.
1: Yeah.
0: You're not going to get everything you want in mediation. It's about compromise. Mm-hmm. And so the mediators will try to separate the people from the problem and try to take you to a place where, hey, you know what? There's a lot of emotions here, but let's try to look at what we can do to satisfy everybody. And you're not going to be 100% satisfied, but you will be a lot more satisfied than you would with the decision of an adjudicator who may say, sorry, you're 100% wrong. Get out of my courtroom. I'm sorry. I'm so sorry. My mind is misspoken.
1: That's okay. It doesn't matter. It's okay. You're so funny. I'm sure you've had people tell you that all along, and everybody else too, right?
0: You see it with the self-litigant. Like when I'm at the board, I'm watching self-litigants. I'm like, oh my gosh, did you just like say that to the member? You do understand who the member is. That's another thing. Getting to know who the members are. Why are you not reading their bios and learning about who they are? Like they're lawyers. They could be paralegals. They could be people that have been in the profession in the rental industry for a very long time. Mm-hmm. They know what they're doing.
1: Yeah.
0: So when I hear people, oh, the adjudicator is biased. The adjudicator is not biased. The adjudicator is following the set of rules. Yeah. If you didn't read the rules, that's on you. So taking advantage of being able to solve the problem in a resolution that both parties can be happy with, and you can make whatever decisions you want in that room with the mediator. Why are you not taking advantage of it? Like, I don't understand. So, Getting to Yes, it's a great book. I'm not getting any royalties for telling you about it. Again, I use it for my class. William Urey is one of the authors, Getting to Yes with Yourself, and Robert Fisher. If you haven't read it, get yourself an ebook. The one Getting to Yes with Yourself, I think it was a free book on Kindle. Yeah. Go for it. It's actually fun. It's real world, real life scenarios. They talk about negotiations in a setting where there is a war.
1: Yeah, of course. I mean, that's the first thing you should be able to do and learn how to do. I mean, if you're going to be purchasing a house, don't you negotiate the price? I mean, I negotiate the price. I negotiate how much deposit I'm going to put down. I negotiate everything. So, I mean, I'm accustomed to negotiating. So when does anybody not going to real estate and understand we have to negotiate anything that's in real estate, you know? I mean, that's a business decision, right? I mean, that's a simple thing. I mean, business is full of negotiations.
0: Everything is negotiation. Yeah. So why not become like, you know, we always think that we are great at everything we do. Like we're our best cheerleader. And that's great. I'm not saying that's bad. You should be your best cheerleader. You should be the number one cheerleader. But be open-minded to relearn or learn from others that may be more successful than you so you can be as successful as them. And I see that. Oh, I'm a landlord. I know everything. You do?
1: Yeah.
0: Okay, then why are you in this problem? Why are you in this pickle? Why are you here at my office if you know everything?
1: Yeah.
0: So look, I can't say that I know everything. I don't know everything, but I know what my craft is and I know what I know. And I know that my colleagues that are on your shows, Scott, Howard, Bita, and there's some others, they know their crafts. They know what they're doing. And, you know, I can vouch for all of them because I, you know, documentation beats conversation. They have it.
1: Right.
0: They have it.
1: That's
0: right. So,
1: right.
0: Yeah. And you do as well. You do as well. That's why I would say this is a very trusted, you know, the Real Estate Media News Network, it's a trusted source because you're bringing on these experts that know what they are telling you. They are educated.
1: Yeah.
0: Right.
1: Yeah.
0: So,
1: and Real Estate Media News Network is that's why I formed it, was to help the landlords and the tenants, anybody. It's your number one source for all things real estate. So it's, you know, that's why I have experts like yourself coming on. I don't know everything and I don't want to know everything. That's not my business, but I want to bring people together where they can go to one source and find out all the information and watch all these great programs. So I have to let you go, my love, because you have another show to go on. You're just hopping from one fire to another one.
0: But
1: we'll see you next Thursday. And please, everyone, make sure you ask questions, bring questions on. we're here, we're waiting for your questions. So I think they're just being very shy.
0: Well, that's perfectly fine. You know what? If anybody wants to know, hey, what type of question should I ask? What can I ask? Listen, ask anything you want to ask. And just a quick shout out here. I see some comments here. So I just want to say hello to one of my amazing partners, Mr. Lester Bailey. He's out in Arizona. He's a great former police officer, great individual. Nav, hello. Navtaj, hello. Hello there to Scott. I see Ms. Judith Schoenwald. Hello. Yeah. Marianne Grande, who is a mediator. And the others, Gordon So, the others that have hopped on to watch us, I can see people liking it from your page. So listen, if you don't know what questions to ask, because people always say, hey, Samantha, you know, maybe I just don't know what I don't know. And I don't know what type of question to ask you. You know, ask me, ask Maria. If we don't know, we'll find someone that knows. I can talk to you guys all about law. I can talk to you all about personal development. I can talk to you about business. I've been through it. You know, I failed. I've got back up, you know, wiped my tears and kept going. And I'm still going and going and going. I've been in property management, construction. I have really a lot of things that I've done in my life. And, you know, I'm a young individual. People are shocked when they hear my age. But, you know, I've learned the hard way. And I always share my story on all the shows that I'm on. This is not an easy place to be. It's not an easy place to be, but if you have questions about anything, real estate, listen, we'll share. I'll share the story of my parents and how they were almost homeless. You know, if they didn't get into real estate, they would never be where they are today. And it was my mom with a dream. She had a dream. You always say that. I had a dream. She had a dream and it came to her on late night television, and it was the Beckley course. And if she did not take the Beckley course, you know, she says it to me, Samantha, I don't know if I'd be here where I am today. And, you know, I also manifested where I would be, and she's there and she surpassed her dreams. So I'm happy to share whatever it is that you guys want to talk about. But listen, this is a casual conversation about real estate, all things real estate, all things landlord tenant, and all things law, and anything else you'd like to talk about. You're here.
1: Absolutely. Thank you so much. Myself, I'm a real estate investor, but I also am a business development consultant, had a business in New York City, 1982. So I've been an entrepreneur since 1982. So ask me anything with business. Now it's all real estate, but business is part of real estate, Samantha. So I thank you so much for being my guest. Have a great show tonight, my love.
0: And you're an educator. Don't forget that. Everyone knows Maria's an educator. So if you're a person that wants to educate others in your business, maybe you ask those questions. How did you do it, Maria? Let me do things in a certain way, which is what Maria did. And you know what? She's been successful at. So you might want to take advantage of her being here, because she's got a lot of background and you don't even know the surface of it.
1: I have to shake my head when I think of what I've done all these years since 1982, you know, and the changes I've seen, because there's tons of changes that have happened in the business world and real estate world.
0: So anyways, we should talk about some of those stories on the next show. I'd love to hear I'd love to know more.
1: Okay, you will. Anyways, take care. Have a great weekend. Bye, sweetheart.
0: Thank you. Bye, everybody.
1: Bye.

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5: CBC News, The World This Hour. I'm Mike Miles. Mark Carney is traveling to France for the G7 Leader Summit, set to discuss trade imbalances and ongoing conflicts, including the war in Iran. It's the last leg of Carney's European trip, and as Kate McKenna reports, it could become the most contentious.
6: There are encouraging signs as we meet here today, and I think the responsibility of the G7 is to do what we can to build on that progress that has been established.
7: After wrapping up a two-day trip to Ireland, Prime Minister Mark Carney says he's looking forward to the G7 Leader Summit, set to start later today in France.
6: This G7 is going to have as often happens with G7s, a very heavy geopolitical element to it, given very fluid events in the Gulf.
7: Carney says the situation in the Middle East is set to play a big role in talks and downplayed the likelihood of discussing trade with the United States. Sources say Canada requested a bilateral meeting with U.S. President Donald Trump, but it's not clear whether that will happen. Canadian officials, including U.S.-Canada Trade Minister Dominic LeBlanc, are planning to meet with U.S. representatives on the sidelines of the summit. Other subjects set to be discussed include global economic imbalances and artificial intelligence.

0: stick firmly to its position on the nuclear issue.
1: So if that's the case and we come out of the backside of this with the Strait of Hormuz free and open and with Iran agreeing that they will not in any way, shape or form try to attain or develop a nuclear weapon, I think this will be a win.
0: A key condition for the deal to stick requires Israel and the Iran-backed militia Hezbollah to maintain a ceasefire in their conflict in South Lebanon. One other potential hurdle? Iran wants half of its $24 billion U.S. dollars worth of frozen assets to be released before it will engage in further talks. Mike Crawley, CBC News, Washington.
2: Iran will face New Zealand in World Cup play tonight in Los Angeles. It's the first time a team has played while actively at war with the host nation. As Lindsay Duncombe reports, there's even more tension because of where the game is being played.
3: Inside the Saffron and Rose ice cream shop in the Westwood neighborhood of Los Angeles, Atabak Yousefzadeh says he will be cheering for the country he fled 50 years ago.
4: I love my country. I'm rooting for my country and my team.
3: This part of L.A. is known as Tarangelis. It's estimated more than 200,000 Iranian Americans live in and around the city. Many left after the Islamic Revolution in 1979. Soccer is huge in Iran, and loyalties are divided. Los Angeles has been home to many large anti-regime protests since the war began. Protesters will be outside and maybe even inside the stadium tonight. Concerns about visas meant the Iranian team moved its base camp from Tucson, Arizona to Tijuana, Mexico. The players will be allowed to enter the U.S. the day before each match. Lindsay Duncombe, CBC News, Los Angeles.
2: From the pitch to the ice, the Carolina Hurricanes are Stanley Cup champions.
5: The perfect storm in the 20th anniversary of their first title. Once again, the Carolina Hurricanes are Stanley Cup champions.
2: They defeated the Vegas Golden Knights 3-0 in Sin City. It's a case where the house didn't win. That is the World This Hour. For CBC News, I'm Mike Miles.
6: Hi everyone, it's Maria Recruit here, all things real estate. It's Wednesday, June the 10th, 2020, and we're going to be discussing today, should you be buying your property that you're looking at right now? How do you calculate the numbers on a rental property? Should you buy it? Should you leave it alone? Like there are magic numbers that I use myself. I always calculate. I have to make 10% return on the investment. If I can't, I don't even touch it. But everybody has different numbers, right? But I mean, I've always stayed out of trouble because of that. And I have today Colton Lukey, who is a real estate investor in Niagara, Ontario, Canada. Welcome. How are you today, Colton?
7: Hi, Maria. Thank you. I'm very well. Thank you very much for having me. It's a pleasure to be on your podcast.
6: Yeah, you know, it's a pleasure having you, Colton. You're such a young man, and you said you've been in the business for 4 years now. Is that correct?
7: That's correct. So I purchased my first property June 2016.
6: Okay. Tell us why you decided to go into real estate investing.
7: Yeah, so real estate investing was something that I felt I really understood. You know, I always felt that everyone always needs a place to live. Yes. And I always felt that over time, the price of real estate will continue to go up. We will have ups and downs, but in the long term, it will go up. Yeah. I also had some older mentors in my life saying, I wish I would have bought more real estate. Mm-hmm. I wish I would have continued buying, and they didn't. So I just kind of wanted to take advantage of my age and start buying property as young as I could.
6: Very smart. Very smart. I started when I was 49, but before that, I had my own businesses as a business development consultant. But I don't regret starting at 49 because I was ready for it, right? I had other things I wanted to do before I lived in Europe. I studied, I got my master's degree in Europe and loved living 10 years in Europe. How many people get that choice, right? And then I started a business in New York City, and then I came to the Niagara region, started my consulting practice and training practice, I'm re-recruiting and associates, and then decided at 49 I wanted to go into real estate because I thought, you know what, that's where the money is, you know, and I didn't want to work so hard. And it's true. I've been in it for 20 years now. So you can always start real estate. Like people, like, it's great that you start, I think you're in your 20s, perhaps. Am I correct?
7: You're
6: good.
7: Right.
6: Good.

0: perfect. But you can start at any time, 30s, 40s, 50s. It doesn't really matter, right? Because real estate will always go up in value. And so, you know, the sooner you get started, the more money you'll make. But you have to treat it as a business. I think you'd agree with that. Is that, Colton, that we have to, you know, we have to look at real estate as a business and not be in a negative cash flow, which a lot of the new investors are doing, which really scares me, because look at what's happened now with the COVID. What are you going to do if you're in a negative cash flow? And then, so you're in a negative cash flow, and then you have tenants that you can't even evict them. What kind of business model is that? So real estate investing is not for everyone. I don't think everyone should be doing. If you're not willing to have a mentor like you did, and I had a mentor when I started, you have to have a mentor, and you have to go to meetings where you meet other real estate investors and talk about this, you know, because I know you're very heavily into the social media. I know you have your own podcast too, because I've watched it. I think great information. So that's what's necessary, is to listen to people who are successful and not just trying to sell their programs, but are actually doing it, right? I mean, we are business people doing it. So you decide to go into real estate 2016. How has it been so far?
1: So there have been ups and there have been downs, but definitely a lot more ups.
0: Okay.
1: And definitely a lot more work than I initially realized.
0: Yes.
1: which I think is common for a lot of young people looking to get into the game.
0: Mm-hmm.
1: But I want to touch on another point that you brought up earlier about, you know, it's about education, right? It's about educating yourself. Yes. It's about going out there, meeting other individuals, just surrounding yourself with those like-minded individuals.
0: Yes.
1: And that's something that more recently I started doing.
0: Mm-hmm.
1: That's why I do things like my YouTube channel.
0: Yes.
1: And that's why me and a couple other people started the Niagara Region Real Estate Meetup.
0: Fantastic.
1: We want our goal, I think our main goal, at least my main goal, is to put that information out there so then others can also succeed.
0: Yes.
1: Right?
0: Yes.
1: Because I wish I knew the people I knew now when I got started in 2016, because I probably would have saved myself thousands of dollars and countless mistakes.
0: So right? Can you go into some of your mistakes so someone doesn't think it's just, free for home, just buy something and everything works out well? Can you give us some ideas of what mistakes you feel that you've made? Or we've all made mistakes. I mean, I have too, right?
1: Oh, absolutely. And it's the only way you learn, right? So, I mean, right from the get-go, one of the biggest ones was I didn't know everything that went into actually the buying process. So I had no idea what closing costs were.
0: Mm-hmm.
1: So, and I was spreading myself so thin that I had to take a credit card advance at that time to actually pay off the lawyer.
0: Sure.
1: Right? Because I didn't know. I thought it was a down payment and fees, and that's it.
0: Yeah.
1: But so, you know, mistake number one right there. Mistake number two was maybe if I would have known what I know now, I probably could have negotiated a little bit more on that property.
0: Mm-hmm.
1: Right? Yeah. Because now that I see things, you know what? There was foundation cracks that I would have easily seen if I knew what they were.
0: Yeah.
1: Right? So there's a lot of mistakes you're going to make, but you have to just make sure you overcome them, right?
0: Yes.
1: And you will. And you will keep progressing in your real estate journey.
0: That's the trick, right? I mean, we all learn. I realize what I'm thinking about, because I was just talking to Howard Tavrages, who's a paralegal, that I haven't seen the Land and Tenant Board for about 10 years now. And the only reason I did see them in the past was because I had made mistakes. I let my guard down. I didn't do all my due diligence on the people that were coming in. So that's, which I have never done before since. Okay, there was, you have to jump through hoops to get into any of my properties now, you know, so I won't have those problems ever again. I mean, I can be fooled once, but fooled twice, you know, like they say, fool once, shame on you, fool, you know, shame on them, be fooled twice, shame on you, you know,
1: right.
0: You're the dummy. I mean, this is your business. You don't need to be taught the same lesson over and over and over again. Smarten up and learn. And I'm so glad you started your group, because I had a group going, and I know some of your members were in my group. It's called the Niagara Real Estate Investors Association,
1: right,
0: and the Canadian Real Estate Investors Association. And I started about five or six years ago. And I did that because there was no one else in Niagara that was holding meetings. When I first started on my journey with real estate 20 years ago, there were a lot of people, a lot of groups I belonged to, and slowly they closed up. And so for many years, there was no one. So then I decided on my own to go ahead, and I had 5 great years of networking with people. But I thought I could do much more by starting my own radio show and TV show like I'm doing now, where I can have people every day coming, not just once a month. That was because we would have a group of experts, and we would be asking them questions. We'd be talking about different topics, where now I can talk to someone every single day. I can have at 3 o'clock, 4 o'clock, whenever. So it's eased up my burden. I can do everything from my home office and still get all my information across. And also people from all over the world can hear it, not just in Niagara, which it was at that time. And I used to have a lot of people coming all the way from Mississauga, Toronto, Colton, and they would come 2 hours late because they were stuck in traffic. So yeah. I thought, you know what? I've got to do it a different way. So I'm glad you picked up the baton and you're doing things locally that people can go. And you're all probably very young people too, where a lot of my investors were very mature investors in the Niagara region, you know? So great to see young people like yourself. Keep up the good work.
1: Absolutely. Well, appreciate that. Thank you. And you as well. You know, what we're doing online, starting, you know, online, essentially education, that's the way, yes. You know, the world's going now. Everything's going online. So, yes. You know, that's truly where I get the best return, is when I can actually provide somebody valued information. Yes. And I can see them grow.
0: Yeah. So tell us now how to purchase a good piece of property and calculating. So Absolutely. The other will make the same mistakes.
1: Perfect. Yeah. So I actually created just a little bit of a PowerPoint here, and I will share that with everybody. It's a deal that I have been working on.
0: Okay.
1: Or that I did. This was actually we closed last May. Mm-hmm. So this property was in Welland, Ontario. It is a 3-bedroom up, 2-bedroom down, 2 separate units. Now with this particular property, my bread and butter over the last few years have pretty much been 1970 builds with a separate entrance. Yeah. And that's a key thing when getting started. You have to understand what type of property you're buying. The reason why I like 1960s, 1970s is because most of the time you're going to get a poured concrete foundation. Mm-hmm. You're going to get a solid foundation that's less susceptible to getting cracks. You're probably still going to get a crack or two here, but if you have a block foundation, you're more susceptible to water leaks. Another thing when you want to purchase a property is ask the seller or the seller's agent, last time the roof, the furnace, and the windows were replaced.
0: Yes.
1: These are all things that are going to cost you thousands and thousands of dollars. And the whole point is to get something right now where you can potentially save some of that cash flow and pay for those expenses down the road.
0: Yeah.
1: So that's a key piece of information, is understand the type of property you're buying. Now, this particular property, like I said, was in Welland, Ontario. The upper unit was already rented for $1,405. Under market, but still a decent rent, and the lower unit was owner occupied. So this property was actually originally listed for $300,000 6 months prior. And for whatever reason, it didn't sell. I don't know why, but when I saw it come back on the market within one day, I jumped on the opportunity and I had it locked down. So, and that's another key thing, is that you have to make sure that you have all of your ducks in a row. Make sure you have your pre-approval set in place before you start looking for property. So this was purchased for $260,000.
0: Wow, good for you. Excellent.
1: Fantastic price. And this was on the MLS, by the way. All my properties have been on the MLS.
0: Yeah, mine too.
1: So with down payment and closing costs, approximately $56,000. And this property needed around $10,000 in renovations. This particular one, we haven't even touched the upstairs because we have tenants living up there. They're great. They're happy. We're just going to let them be. Sure. And downstairs, I'll go into a little bit more later on. But so in total, $66,000 is what I needed in order to purchase the property. Yeah. Now, this money actually came from a prior refinance on my first property. But we'll continue with this one. So all I did renovations for this one is I knew that I could add a bedroom, which then meant I could increase the overall monthly rent for that apartment. So adding a bedroom, adding a window, I put 50% new floors in, I added a tile surround, laminate countertop backsplash, slight fixtures and some paint. So pretty cosmetic for the most part, besides some framing and a window. All that was done for $10,000.
0: Excellent.
1: Now, this is where it comes extremely important when breaking down a calculation for a rental property. So like I said, the 3-bedroom was rented for $1,405. But my long-term fair market value is $1,750. So I know in the long term, I'll be able to raise the rent roll. Two-bedroom, I was able to get rented for $1,275. So in total, this property is bringing in $2,680 a month.
0: Excellent. Which
1: meets that 1% rule that I usually go by.
0: Yes.
1: So when breaking down expenses, as you see here, this was approximately what my current expenses are before the refi we did. So in total, the expenses were $1,775. Mm-hmm. I include everything in there, including repair and vacancy, which I have as R&V. But I do my own property management still, so I don't factor that in yet.
0: Yeah.
1: But from the get-go, this property returned 16.4% ROC, which is return on cash.
0: Yes.
1: That's how I determine a return. I don't factor in appreciation, and I don't factor in mortgage pay down. I want to know, when I'm putting 60-some-odd thousand dollars in, what is my return on cash within 1 year?
0: Mm-hmm. Excellent. That's a really good return on investment. Myself, how I've done it is I only bought good houses in good areas, and usually about the 70s or 1980s or 60s, it didn't really matter. But I never bought anything I had to fix. So I took my time about finding the right property in the right area. And the moment I closed was the moment people moved in. And so I had first and last security deposit, and I had money to cover my mortgages. So that's how I did it, because I didn't want any fixer-uppers. I didn't want any problems, you know, with the roof or anything else. So I took my time. I paid more money for the house, Colton, but right. The return happened. And, you know, I still do it that way now. You know, and just like yourself, I would refinance, take the money and buy another property. So you and I just refinanced now, and you're thinking of using that money to purchase. And myself, I just refinanced now, and I got a lot of money, which is wonderful. I'm going to put it in the bank for now until I find the right house, if I even want to do that, right? But I can live off of that money without worrying about now with a land and tenant board, not that I have any cases there anyways, but I can take my time with the COVID-19. We don't know the ramifications of that, whether people can start suing you if they get ill in your home. Quite frankly, I'm exhausted. I mean, I started my first business in 1982, started real estate in 2000. I'm exhausted from my businesses. So now I've got to relax a little bit. And my property, like I always say, your house should work for you, not you work for it. Now it's time for my house to give me a vacation. You know, take that money, put it in the bank, and do what I want to do. So that's the beauty of real estate. And, you know, when you pull your money out like you did and I'm doing, is that the house is back on the market, going up in value. The moment we get that money, it goes up in value if you buy good properties in good areas. And then if you get good tenants, that's a bonus, Colton.
1: And that's everything, right? You have to make sure that's good property, mm-hmm. in a good area with good tenants and good future growth as well.
0: Yes.
1: And it's ever so more important. You know, the refinance is extremely important, especially for younger investors like mm-hmm. myself, who were working with very limited capital, right? Yes. We didn't know how to raise capital. We didn't really have joint venture partners. We didn't really understand how that works. So by being able to refinance the property within a short period of time, you can then deploy that money into another property and keep building your portfolio. Yes. And that's where, honestly, is the most important thing. You have to make sure that you're able to refinance that property, pull out majority, if not all your money, so then you can deploy it. And that's exactly what I did in this property here. This is just an example, but you know, within 4 months, the new value of that property was $335,000. Sure. Our available equity was $61,000. So we only own this property for $5,000.
0: Yeah, right? So love it.
1: Within a couple months of cash flow, that property is free, and then it becomes an infinite return.
0: Yeah, I love it. That's why real estate is so good.
1: That's exactly it. And plus, there's so many tax benefits with real estate as well, as I'm sure you know.
0: Yes. But you could tell our listeners what the tax benefits are, because that's what we're talking about, right? Is the house going to work for you? Or are you working for the house?
1: Absolutely. Well, the best part about a refinance is that you're pulling out all that money tax-free. Yep. Where if you're going to sell that property on the open market, you're subject to capital gains tax, right? So with the refinance method, I know a lot of younger investors are calling it the Burr method, but mm-hmm. you're pulling out your money tax-free, So you're essentially flipping the property already, but then you keep the asset that will continue to go up in value over time, and it's still cash flowing $600, $700, $800, $900 a month.
0: Yes.
1: And that's the true power of real estate right there.
0: Exactly. Yes. And you know, people don't even realize, like, I mean, I know some people that have a lot of equity in their home, and like the old method was pay down your real estate, you know, you don't have to pay a mortgage. I look at that and say, no, that's not the way to do it. Why would I leave all that equity in the house to pay down for what? To give to your children? You know, I don't have children. I mean, what about yourself? Why, you know, why can't you live a little bit freer and enjoy it? And your house has all the money there that you can pull out. You can live a better lifestyle, go on a trip if that's what you want to do. If that's what you want to do to treat yourself, right? To be good to yourself. If not, put in another piece of real estate, which is what I used to do. I refinance, pull it out, pay off my second. I always had first and second mortgage holder. So I would have the mortgage with the bank. And then the second mortgage would be a private lender. Now it's my own money as second mortgages. But, you know, like, and I never wanted any other joint venture partners except with the banks and a private lender. I didn't want to be bothered with all of that. I don't want someone telling me what to do with the property because I know I'll do the best job. Now, I don't know if you're going to into joint venture partnerships, but myself, I preferred not to do it. And never did for 20 years. Whether I do that in the future, maybe, but I doubt it. I think I'm just going to continue. You know, if I get, I have a fabulous mortgage broker that can find me. I just got a third mortgage. You wouldn't even believe the amount I was able to pull out with a third mortgage. Unheard of, you know? So if you've got a good mortgage broker, that's your best friend.
1: Honestly, yeah. Knowing the right mortgage broker really excelled my portfolio.
0: Yes.
1: You know, and that's another mistake I made, right? Was I thought that I would work with the same bank that my parents work with, that I had a savings account since I was 10 years old, but that's one bank's criteria, right? Where a mortgage broker gives you options for hundreds of lenders, hundreds of different criteria. So for the viewers out there, if you're just starting to get into real estate or thinking about investing in real estate, work with a mortgage broker. Don't just work with the person that you've been working with for however long your parents worked with. It's on it. That right there saved me so much time and so much money, and I was able to scale so much faster. But you brought up a very interesting point, which a lot of people, especially older, maybe in their 40s, 50s, or 60s, they have a lot of untapped equity.
0: Yes.
1: Right? And they can get that money out right now at 2%.
0: I know.
1: Right? And so why not take some of that money and go try and earn 10, 15, 20% returns? Right. So then you can actually give something. If you have your children, you can hand down real estate, because let's be honest, money is going down in value every single day.
0: Exactly. Yes. And
1: especially with all this money printing that the government's doing now, it's going to be insane what the effects are going to be. So by having your money sit in equity or just in cash, you're not making any money. You're losing money every year to inflation.
0: So, exactly.
1: You know, if you have a lot of equity tied up in your home, take some of that, get knowledgeable about real estate investing, network, and deploy some of that money so then you can actually make real returns.
0: Exactly. I agree 100%. Putting your money in the bank or keeping in your house that you've paid off is a waste of time and energy. And you know, because there's a lot of seniors that don't have enough money. The only equity they have is their house. Well, I even suggest to them, why don't you refinance? They don't even know what that means. And you know what? Until I started going to real estate, I didn't know what that meant either, Colton, quite frankly, right? I mean, we don't learn in school financial literacy. We only learn it throughout life if we have our parents or our mentors that can show us the path, right? And we learn as we go along and read books and read and watch programs and that. So really, financial literacy is the secret to all of this. That's the secret to all of this, is the financial literacy.
1: Absolutely. It's needed. It's needed not just in the older generation, but even the younger generation.
0: Right? Every single person
1: should be educating themselves about personal finance, about how money actually works.
0: Mm-hmm. Yes. Yes. Good point. I'm glad to see such young people like you understanding things like that, because there's so much more education on the internet, quite frankly, right?
1: Yeah. Absolutely. Right. And that's the main reason why I started my YouTube channel, was to help educate others, right?
0: Yeah, that's what I'm trying to do too, is educate and learn and then network with other people that are in the industry. Because now, you know, being in the house for so long, I mean, I I only went out 8 times since March, the middle of March, believe it or not. And I'm fine. I love it. I'm working in my garden. I'm cooking. I'm having a great time. I'm getting accustomed to this and getting spoiled, quite frankly. But I have a manager that goes out and does whatever needs to get done. So I can relax and really work on my business, because I'm changing my business model here as you and I are speaking also, right? And looking at, you know, do I want to work as hard as I was working? Do I need to work as hard as I was working? Maybe not, you know? So just re-looking at everything. So do you want to just do you want to give advice to anyone who's starting out, and then talk about your upcoming projects, Colton?
1: Yeah. So, I mean, if you're just starting out and you're looking to take the plunge, you know, right now we're in a time where there's a lot of uncertainty. We don't know what the market's going to do, but it's better to be safe than sorry, right? Mm-hmm. So
0: yes,
1: if you were that homeowner that potential buyer, that was really stretching themselves already, you know, you're putting absolutely everything into a down payment, I would highly recommend that you just maybe hold off a little bit and try to save more cash.
0: Yeah.
1: One thing I always, always say on my YouTube channel is to have a minimum of 6 to 12 months emergency fund.
0: Exactly.
1: What happens if you lose your job? We just saw 5+ million Canadians lose their job. What happens if you have a devastating repair that you need done, right? What happens if your parents need money or something like that? Mm-hmm. Always make sure that you have a reserve fund. You never, ever spread yourself too thin.
0: Yeah.
1: That is the number one piece of advice.
0: Very wise. Very wise.
1: Surround yourself with like-minded individuals. I know now, obviously, with, you know, COVID-19 going around, it's harder. You can't go to meetups and stuff like that. But if you're watching this right now, you're on the right step.
0: Yeah.
1: Educate yourself. Everything's online. Check out Maria's channel. Check out my YouTube channel. Check out just YouTube in general. There's so much free content out there that you can, you know, access for free, which, you know, generations obviously before never had that.
0: Yes, exactly. Exactly. Yeah. Very good point. If I can just point something out to you, you know, we've never had this happen in history this long. We certainly had the 1918, you know, you had the Spanish flu. They had that, and they were going through very, very hard times. But this still hasn't stopped. This hasn't finished. We don't know what's around the corner. So having a reserve fund is what was able to me to relax through this whole time and not worry where the money's coming from, because I'm not going to rent to anyone I don't feel comfortable with. And I'm certainly not going to rent to anyone until I feel that I'm safe in those properties myself, if I have to go in. But just statistics that in the United States, there's 41 million people unemployed. That's a larger population than the whole of Canada is unemployed. Think about those statistics.
1: And that's just people who've actually been able to apply. They say it's well over 50 million.
0: I'm sure it is. If not more.
1: The scary part, the virus itself is scary, but what's more scary is the financial impact that this is going to cause.
0: Yes. Yes.
1: Right, where, you know, we could see something worse than 2008 that we saw in the States, but we could see that on a global scale.
0: Yes.
1: Right. We could see mass foreclosures and everything like that. So by having a reserve fund protects you from obviously that, from having to foreclose on your property, at least gives you a little bit more cushion.
0: Yes.
1: But if you're able to save more money, there's going to be more opportunities to come.
0: Sure.
1: Right.
0: Absolutely. I agree.
1: This economy turned around sooner rather than later, we're going to see a lot more foreclosures, I think, in 2021. So to jump to the next question about what my plans are going forward, I'm still currently looking for real estate. The numbers have to make sense. I'm looking not just in Niagara, but I'm also looking out of the province.
0: Mm-hmm. Excellent.
1: But I want to make sure that I always keep enough capital set aside for when I believe we're going to see more opportunities come later down the road.
0: Mm-hmm. Yeah.
1: Right. So I'm looking, but at the same time, I'm cautious, right? And I just finished up a duplex in Fort Erie, which I documented a 10-part series on my YouTube channel. Mm-hmm. So go watch that if you want to know everything about that. But I'm also in the midst of possibly selling one of my properties to raise more capital.
0: Sure. Right? Why not? Sure. Right?
1: And I want to, the end goal is to always get into bigger real estate. So I want to try and roll that money into something, maybe 8, 10, 12 units.
0: Good idea. Good idea. And you're starting young enough, Colton, to do that, right? Because that's a different risk. I mean, you know, when you have a single family dwelling, it's a smaller risk than if you go into apartment buildings. And I remember when I was thinking at one point to do that, going into large apartment buildings, and I was speaking to my mentor about that and my mortgage broker. And my mentor said, look, Marie, you know what, you could do it, but you know, you're doing so well with your single family dwellings. You've got your system down so well, you know, when you have a single family dwelling or duplex, you're only going to go, you know, you're going to make a $1,000, $2,000 mistake. But if you get bigger buildings, it could be a $100,000 mistake, you know? So I'm sure you have a mentor or someone that you can go and get information from, because that's the only way I would do it if I were to do it again, is that I would go ahead with a mentor who's, you know, and mine was doing this quite successfully, and that he just moved from single family right into apartment buildings, and he's doing very well.
1: Yeah, that's exactly it. Yeah, absolutely. Yeah. You have a network, right? Meet people that are where you want to be, right? And then just do what they do, right? Listen to them, listen to their mistakes.
0: Yes.
1: And what works out for them.
0: Yeah, that's where I've learned the most. So how can people get in touch with you then, Colton?
1: Absolutely. So if, like I said, I do have a YouTube channel. Simply by just typing in my name, you'll find it there. I upload a couple times a week. You can also find me on Facebook, and I also have a Instagram. It's called Investor Travel Couple. One thing my fiance and I do is we love to travel. So being locked up right now really sucks, but that's something that we document on there. And I also document our real estate as well. So those are the three easiest ways to get in contact with me. Always feel free to reach out, you know, check out my YouTube channel, comment on the videos. If you ever have questions, feel free to do that.
0: And you'll find Colton is on my Canadian Real Estate Investors Association. He's one of my members. And actually, it was one of his YouTube channels that he posted was that it really piqued my interest. And that's why I wanted you to be on my show, because I really enjoyed that. I went on your YouTube channel and watched it, and I subscribed. So I'm asking everyone to subscribe to my YouTube channel, including you.
1: Right after this.
0: Yeah, it's called Real Estate Media News Network. Please do subscribe there. And I've got like 67 or 68 videos, believe it or not. So, and I'm uploading them. I don't even have time to upload everything, but you can find me on Facebook with all the shows that I'm producing every single day. But I want to thank you very much, Colton. What a pleasure to have you on my show. And today we were talking about calculating if your house is worth purchasing. How much cash flow can you make? What are the expenses? Are you going to have future? Is your investment going to prove successful in the future, that you're in an area that will continue to grow as far as cash flow? And also, will it increase its value? I've always purchased houses that have always increased. I'm sure as you are, as a savvy businessman, you've done the same thing. You know, this is a business after all, and we have to take care of our business. So, Colton, thank you very much for being my guest. Colton is a real estate investor in the Niagara region. He's right here next door to me. And I'm glad to hear that he's investing in Fort Erie and Welland. Good places. Good places.
1: Well, thank you very much.
0: Colton, all the best. Thank you for being my guest. We'll see you again, of course. Take care.

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5: From CBC News, the World This Hour, I'm Neil Kumar. The U.S. and Iran are confirming that they have struck a deal to end the war between the two countries. Fighting will end immediately, and after the agreement is signed, the Strait of Hormuz would reopen. The war in Lebanon is also believed to be part of the deal. As Crystal Kamansing reports, one of the hurdles to this agreement is how Israel and Hezbollah respond.
6: The Israeli government is avoiding commenting directly on the deal, opting instead to talk about sovereignty and security. Defense Minister Israel Katz issued a statement saying he and Prime Minister Benjamin Netanyahu oppose an IDF withdrawal from Lebanon, saying the IDF will remain in the security zone in Lebanon, Syria, and Gaza for an unlimited period, adding the areas will be cleared of residents and all terrorist infrastructure. He says both of them made these points clear yesterday to President Donald Trump and other senior administrators, including Secretary of War Pete Hegseth. Katz, in the statement, continues by saying they will not compromise on security interests or the protection of citizens, that if Israel is attacked by Iran or one of its proxies, it will retaliate. Israel's National Security Minister Itamar Ben-Gvir says Trump's agreement does not bind the state. Crystal Gamansing, CBC News, Jerusalem.
5: Russia says that it targeted Ukrainian military and industrial sites overnight, but a historic monastery and cathedral in Kyiv were also struck. Firefighters worked to put out the blaze at the complex. President Volodymyr Zelensky calls the Russian attack the most serious crime against Christian culture to date. While France's foreign minister says it's like bombing the Notre Dame Cathedral in Paris, rescuers are going through the rubble looking for survivors and victims. Traumatic brain injuries hospitalize more than 21,000 Canadians each year. And now, new Canadian research says female patients are less likely to access specialized trauma centers for their injuries. Tashauna Reed has the details.
7: But I remember my head bouncing.
8: In 2016, Francine Gillis slipped on black ice and hit her head in rural Nova Scotia.

0: be admitted to a specialized trauma center. Dr. Natalia Angeloni is co-author of the paper.
1: So it's consistent and strong enough that we have to actually pay attention to it.
0: Researchers analyzed the data of 55,000 hospital patients in Ontario with a traumatic brain injury. Overall, women were 26% less likely to be sent to a lead trauma center compared to men. Tashauna Reed, CBC News, Toronto.
2: And U.S. President Donald Trump hosted UFC fights at the White House last night as part of America 250 events. Katie Simpson was there.
3: The U.S. president had a huge smile as he stepped onto the White House balcony to see the spectacle below. Tens of thousands of screaming UFC fans there for fight night and Donald Trump's 80th birthday party and the celebration of America's 250th anniversary.
4: Grown men, actual men fighting on the lawn is a message that America is a nation that will never surrender.
3: The lone Canadian fighter, Ayman Zahabi, lost his matchup. But when he stepped into the ring, Trump put on a USA ball cap and reporters nearby heard someone in the crowd shout, "Canada is the 51st state." The event was big enough to draw Canadian fans, including Dion Ryan, who came down from Thompson, Manitoba.
5: I've been a UFC fan for a long time, so dreams come true.
3: As violent as this sport may be, the crowd here sees it as a way to bring people together. Katie Simpson, CBC News, Washington.
2: And that is The World This Hour. 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
2: From CBC News, The World This Hour, I'm Neil Kumar. The U.S. and Iran are confirming that they have struck a deal to end the war between the two countries. Fighting will end immediately, and after the agreement is signed, the Strait of Hormuz would reopen. The war in Lebanon is also believed to be part of the deal. As Crystal Commancing reports, one of the hurdles to this agreement is how Israel and Hezbollah respond.
11: The Israeli government is avoiding commenting directly on the deal, opting instead to talk about sovereignty and security. Defense Minister Israel Katz issued a statement saying he and Prime Minister Benjamin Netanyahu oppose an IDF withdrawal from Lebanon, saying the IDF will remain in the security zone in Lebanon, Syria, and Gaza for an unlimited period, adding the areas will be cleared of residents and all terrorist infrastructure. He says both of them made these points clear yesterday to President Donald Trump and other senior administrators, including Secretary of War Pete Hegseth. Katz, in the statement, continues by saying they will not compromise on security interests or the protection of citizens, that if Israel is attacked by Iran or one of its proxies, it will retaliate. Israel's National Security Minister Itamar Ben-Gvir says Trump's agreement does not bind the state. Crystal Gamansing, CBC News, Jerusalem.
2: Russia says that it targeted Ukrainian military and industrial sites overnight, but a historic monastery and cathedral in Kyiv were also struck. Firefighters worked to put out the blaze at the complex. President Volodymyr Zelensky calls the Russian attack the most serious crime against Christian culture to date. While France's foreign minister says it's like bombing the Notre Dame Cathedral in Paris, rescuers are going through the rubble looking for survivors and victims. Traumatic brain injuries hospitalize more than 21,000 Canadians each year. And now, new Canadian research says female patients are less likely to access specialized trauma centers for their injuries. Tashauna Reed has the details.
12: But I remember my head bouncing.
0: In 2016, Francine Gillis slipped on black ice and hit her head in rural Nova Scotia. She was taken to hospital and diagnosed with a concussion and whiplash, then sent home.
12: 5 days after that, I was nauseated. I couldn't put my head up. Lights were killing me. Sound was killing me.
0: She was treated for 10 days at a local hospital, but it took 4 months to see a specialist. Now, new research in the Canadian Medical Association Journal says women hospitalized with traumatic brain injury are less likely than men to be admitted to a

0: Specialized Trauma Center. Dr. Natalia Angeloni is co-author of the paper.
1: So it's consistent and strong enough that we have to actually pay attention to it.
0: Researchers analyzed the data of 55,000 hospital patients in Ontario with a traumatic brain injury. Overall, women were 26% less likely to be sent to a lead trauma center compared to men. Tashauna Reed, CBC News, Toronto.
2: And U.S. President Donald Trump hosted UFC fights at the White House last night as part of America 250 events. Katie Simpson was there.
3: The U.S. president had a huge smile as he stepped onto the White House balcony to see the spectacle below. Tens of thousands of screaming UFC fans there for fight night and Donald Trump's 80th birthday party and the celebration of America's 250th anniversary.
4: Grown men, actual men fighting on the lawn is a message that America is a nation that will never surrender.
3: The lone Canadian fighter, Ayman Zahabi, lost his matchup. But when he stepped into the ring, Trump put on a USA ball cap, and reporters nearby heard someone in the crowd shout, "Canada is the 51st state." The event was big enough to draw Canadian fans, including Dion Ryan, who came down from Thompson, Manitoba.
5: I've been a UFC fan for a long time, so dreams come true.
3: As violent as this sport may be, the crowd here sees it as a way to bring people together. Katie Simpson, CBC News, Washington.
2: And that is The World This Hour. 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
2: From CBC News, The World This Hour, I'm Neil Kumar. The U.S. and Iran are confirming that they have struck a deal to end the war between the two countries. Fighting will end immediately, and after the agreement is signed, the Strait of Hormuz would reopen. The war in Lebanon is also believed to be part of the deal. As Crystal Commancing reports, one of the hurdles to this agreement is how Israel and Hezbollah respond.
11: The Israeli government is avoiding commenting directly on the deal, opting instead to talk about sovereignty and security. Defense Minister Israel Katz issued a statement saying he and Prime Minister Benjamin Netanyahu oppose an IDF withdrawal from Lebanon, saying the IDF will remain in the security zone in Lebanon, Syria, and Gaza for an unlimited period, adding the areas will be cleared of residents and all terrorist infrastructure. He says both of them made these points clear yesterday to President Donald Trump and other senior administrators, including Secretary of War Pete Hegseth. Katz, in the statement, continues by saying they will not compromise on security interests or the protection of citizens, that if Israel is attacked by Iran or one of its proxies, it will retaliate. Israel's National Security Minister Itamar Ben-Gvir says Trump's agreement does not bind the state. Crystal Gamansing, CBC News, Jerusalem.
2: Russia says that it targeted Ukrainian military and industrial sites overnight. But a historic monastery and cathedral in Kyiv were also struck. Firefighters worked to put out the blaze at the complex. President Volodymyr Zelensky calls the Russian attack the most serious crime against Christian culture to date. While France's foreign minister says it's like bombing the Notre Dame Cathedral in Paris, rescuers are going through the rubble looking for survivors and victims. Traumatic brain injuries hospitalize more than 21,000 Canadians each year. And now, new Canadian research says female patients are less likely to access specialized trauma centers for their injuries. Tashauna Reed has the details.
12: But I remember my head bouncing.
0: In 2016, Francine Gillis slipped on black ice and hit her head in rural Nova Scotia. She was taken to hospital and diagnosed with a concussion and whiplash, then sent home.
12: 5 days after that, I was nauseated. I couldn't put my head up. Lights were killing me. Sound was killing me.
0: She was treated for 10 days at a local hospital, but it took 4 months to see a specialist. Now, new research in the Canadian Medical Association Journal says women hospitalized with traumatic brain injury are less likely than men to be admitted to a specialized trauma center. Dr. Natalia Angeloni is co-author of the paper.
1: So it is consistent and strong enough that we have to actually pay attention to it.
0: Researchers analyzed the data of 55,000 hospital patients in Ontario with a traumatic brain injury. Overall, women were 26% less likely to be sent to a lead trauma center compared to men. Tashauna Reed, CBC News, Toronto.
2: And U.S. President Donald Trump hosted UFC fights at the White House last night as part of America 250 events. Katie Simpson was there.
3: The U.S. president had a huge smile as he stepped onto the White House balcony to see the spectacle below. Tens of thousands of screaming UFC fans there for fight night and Donald Trump's 80th birthday party and the celebration of America's 250th anniversary.
4: Grown men, actual men fighting on lawn is a message that America is a nation that will never surrender.
3: The lone Canadian fighter, Ayman Zahabi, lost his matchup. But when he stepped into the ring, Trump put on a USA ball cap, and reporters nearby heard someone in the crowd shout, "Canada is the 51st state." The event was big enough to draw Canadian fans, including Dion Ryan, who came down from Thompson, Manitoba.
5: I've been a UFC fan for a long time, so dreams come true.
3: As violent as this sport may be, the crowd here sees it as a way to bring people together. Katie Simpson, CBC News, Washington.
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la da da, a la da dee, a la da da, a la da dee dee, la da da, la da da, la da da, la da da, la da da, la da da.

0: Hi, Steve Patterson here, host of The Debaters, Canada's comedy competition, judged by live audience applause by audience members such as you. This week, we're asking, should everything in life be enjoyed in moderation? We have two comedians who are ready to self-control with the punches. I probably should have kept that one to myself. Anyway, you can find this week's episode of The Debaters wherever you get your podcasts. And don't be afraid to binge listen, because we are good for you.
1: From CBC News, The World This Hour, I'm Neil Kumar. The U.S. and Iran have reached a tentative deal to end the war and reopen the Strait of Hormuz. But analysts say the deal does not solve the biggest issues at the root of the conflict. As Mike Crawley reports, they also see plenty of potential roadblocks.
2: What Iran and the U.S. have agreed to is more than just a ceasefire, but less than a full-fledged peace deal. It's a memorandum of understanding, and one of its key terms sets out a 60-day timeline for technical talks on Iran's nuclear program. Retired Admiral Andy Loisel, a former director of air warfare for the U.S. Navy, says he expects the Trump administration will stick firmly to its position on the nuclear issue.
3: So if that's the case and we come out of the backside of this with the Strait of Hormuz free and open and with Iran agreeing that they will not in any way, shape or form try to attain or develop a nuclear weapon, I think this will be a win.
2: A key condition for the deal to stick requires Israel and the Iran-backed militia Hezbollah to maintain a ceasefire in their conflict in South Lebanon. One other potential hurdle? Iran wants half of its $24 billion U.S. dollars worth of frozen assets to be released before it will engage in further talks. Mike Crawley, CBC News, Washington.
1: Mark Carney is on his way to the G7 summit in France. He has expressed his support for a ceasefire and offered to help. Kate McKinnon is traveling with the Prime Minister and has more on what he is saying.
4: Canada very much welcomes this progress. We'll have an opportunity starting from tonight at the G7 in Evian to see what we and other countries can do to help reinforce this important progress that's been made, and also from a broader regional perspective, including in Lebanon and beyond.
5: Prime Minister Mark Carney commenting on the U.S.-Iran peace deal, saying Canada remains in close contact with allies and is ready to support efforts to bring lasting peace to the Middle East. In a joint statement issued with Germany, France, Italy, and the U.K., Canada said it's vital the detailed negotiations are concluded rapidly and comprehensively. It also called for the urgent reopening of the Strait of Hormuz with unconditional and unrestricted freedom to navigate. The countries committed to playing their part in achieving this, while also committing to working with the U.S. to make sure Iran never gets nuclear weapons, saying they're prepared to lift relevant sanctions in response to steps by Iran on its nuclear program. Kate McKenna, CBC News, County Mayo, Ireland.
1: In World Cup action, Iran will face New Zealand in Los Angeles tonight. It's the first time a team has played while actively at war with the host nation. And as Lindsay Duncombe reports, there's even more tension because of where the game is being played.
6: Inside the Saffron and Rose ice cream shop in the Westwood neighborhood of Los Angeles, Atabak Yousefzadeh says he will be cheering for the country he fled 50 years ago.
7: I love my country. I'm rooting for my country and my team.
6: This part of L.A. is known as Tarangelis. It's estimated more than 200,000 Iranian Americans live in and around the city. Many left after the Islamic Revolution in 1979. Soccer is huge in Iran, and loyalties are divided. Los Angeles has been home to many large anti-regime protests since the war began. Protesters will be outside and maybe even inside the stadium tonight. Concerns about visas meant the Iranian team moved its base camp from Tucson, Arizona to Tijuana, Mexico. The players will be allowed to enter the U.S. the day before each match. Lindsay Duncombe, CBC News, Los Angeles.
1: In the NHL.
8: The perfect storm in the 20th anniversary of their first title. Once again, the Carolina Hurricanes are Stanley Cup champions.
1: The Canes beat the Vegas Golden Knights 3-0 in Game 6, winning the series 4-2. And that is The World This Hour. Remember

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Energy and capital are dissipated across too many fronts, often leading to mediocrity rather than excellence. 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Defining your core value proposition A. Clear value proposition A. Clear value proposition acts as a North Star for all business decisions, helping you identify which opportunities align with your mission. By knowing exactly what problem you solve and for whom you can confidently ignore market noise that does not serve your core goal. This clarity prevents the common mistake of trying to be everything to everyone, which dilutes your brand's impact. The danger of shiny object syndrome. Many founders fail because they chase every new trend or shiny object that appears in the market. This lack of discipline prevents any single idea from gaining the momentum needed to survive the difficult early stages of a startup. Consistency in a single direction is often more valuable than chasing multiple unproven paths that lead nowhere.

0: Hi, Steve Patterson here, host of The Debaters, Canada's comedy competition, judged by live audience applause by audience members such as you. This week, we're asking, should everything in life be enjoyed in moderation? We have two comedians who are ready to self-control with the punches. I probably should have kept that one to myself. Anyway, you can find this week's episode of The Debaters wherever you get your podcasts. And don't be afraid to binge listen, because we are good for you.
1: From CBC News, The World This Hour, I'm Neil Kumar. We start with the news of a possible peace deal between Iran and the U.S. The framework shapes a way forward to end the war and the global energy crisis. Katie Nicholson tells us more from Washington.
2: So unverified details have been leaking out about what this covers, both from the Iranian and U.S. officials. But both sides seem to agree that this memorandum of understanding spells out the immediate cessation of military engagement, the end of the U.S. naval blockade of Iranian ports, and when signed, the reopening of the Strait of Hormuz. The U.S. president insisting last night the strait would reopen toll-free. But Pakistan, when it announced this deal being struck last night, was clear there was a week of technical talks ahead before this is supposed to be signed on Friday in Switzerland. And as we have seen, agreements made during this conflict are complicated and fragile. And it appears some of the more thorny issues, like the future of Iran's nuclear program and the lifting of Iranian sanctions and access to frozen funds, will be kicked down the road a little as this agreement creates a 60-day negotiation period for those and other contentious issues. And Trump has told the New York Times if they fail to make a deal on the nuclear issue, he would resume military action. So a lot of uncertainty really still lingering today. Katie Nicholson, CBC News, Washington.
1: Overseas markets soared at the news of a framework agreement. European and Asian stocks opened higher today, and oil prices fell more than $4 per barrel. The cost of Brent crude fell to just over $83 a barrel. The optimism from analysts is linked to the potential reopening of the Strait of Hormuz. Prime Minister Mark Carney is expressing his support for a possible ceasefire between the U.S. and Iran. Carney is one of several world leaders endorsing a possible deal ahead of this week's G7 summit. Anna Cunningham reports from London.
3: Security is tight in Evian-les-Bains in France for the G7. Leaders are assembling here across the waters of Lac de Genève, keen to hear details of this Iran-U.S. deal. European countries have already been responding. Leaders of the United Kingdom, France, Germany and Italy issuing a joint statement late Sunday, welcoming the memorandum of understanding.
4: This is a hugely significant moment.
3: British Prime Minister Keir Starmer this morning echoing how important peace is.
4: It is vital that all parties seize this opportunity to secure stability in the region.
3: The French President Emmanuel Macron says an international mission established with the UK is ready to support what he says is the urgent and unconditional reopening of the Strait of Hormuz. The EU Commission President Ursula von der Leyen is also calling for freedom of navigation to be restored toll-free. Anna Cunningham, CBC News, London.
1: And it's the last week of work for MPs before their summer break. But before they go, they have a bit of house cleaning to do, including the introduction of two bills. Janice McGregor has more from Ottawa.
5: In previous parliaments, the Liberal government has struggled to update Canada's privacy laws, trying to keep up with how personal data is not only collected, but increasingly monetized for profit by digital tech firms. How data is scraped, sorted, and stored without explicit consent not only lacks transparency, but it's difficult to control and penalize if it causes harm. If the Carney government intends to follow through in its commitment to ban surveillance pricing, for example, it can't do that without clearer rules on the retention of consumer data. Last month, when the Federal Privacy Commissioner joined several provincial privacy commissioners to investigate OpenAI's collection and use of Canadians' personal information, a key takeaway was the inadequacy of their current powers. The Privacy Commissioner's office at the moment is mostly an ombudsman with limited powers beyond calling things out, trying to nudge companies into compliance. Janice McGregor, CBC News, Ottawa.
1: And that is The World This Hour. For CBC News, I'm Neil Kumar.

ever pondered about who decides what goes on your dinner plate each night? Let's pull back the curtain to reveal the unseen players in the global food industry. The term globalist agenda might sound like something out of a spy thriller, but it's a real concept that's shaping the food we eat.

products. This globalist agenda isn't just changing what we eat, but also how we perceive food. Is that really a tomato in your salad or a genetically modified, pesticide-laden imposter? Incredibly, it seems your innocent salad might not be so innocent after all. So, what are these hidden truths about your food you've been munching on? Let's pull back the curtain on the global food industry. Picture this: a world where the variety of food crops dwindles down to just a select few. This is not a dystopian fantasy, but a possible reality under the influence of a globalist agenda. This push towards a monoculture of food crops is not just a threat to biodiversity, but also to our food security. You see, diversity in our food crops is like an insurance policy against disease and pests. When we rely on just a few types of crops, we're putting all our eggs in one basket. If a disease strikes, our food supply could be wiped out. Now let's talk about food sovereignty. It's the right of people to define their own food systems without the interference of global trade policies. But this fundamental right is being undermined by globalist forces. They're pushing for a homogenized food system where the same crops are grown everywhere, regardless of local conditions or cultural preferences. This globalist agenda could be shaping what ends up on your plate, and not for the better. It's pushing us towards a future where our food is less diverse, less resilient, and less connected to our local communities. It's clear that the seemingly simple act of eating has far-reaching implications. Now that we've dug up these truths, what does all this mean for you as a consumer? In simple terms, it's about being conscious. You have the power to change the narrative by understanding the forces shaping our food industry. It's about making informed choices, knowing where your food comes from, and standing against any global agenda that alters nature's course. Remember, every bite you take can be a statement about the world you want to live in.

0: 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Just because you're using the internet doesn't mean you get away with murder.
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2: From CBC News, The World This Hour, I'm Neil Kumar. The U.S. and Iran have reached a tentative deal to end the war and reopen the Strait of Hormuz. But analysts say the deal does not solve the biggest issues at the root of the conflict. As Mike Crawley reports, they also see plenty of potential roadblocks.
3: What Iran and the U.S. have agreed to is more than just a ceasefire, but less than a full-fledged peace deal. It's a memorandum of understanding, and one of its key terms sets out a 60-day timeline for technical talks on Iran's nuclear program. Retired Admiral Andy Loisel, a former director of air warfare for the U.S. Navy, says he expects the Trump administration will stick firmly to its position on the nuclear issue.
4: So if that's the case and we come out of the backside of this with the Strait of Hormuz free and open and with Iran agreeing that they will not in any way, shape or form try to attain or develop a nuclear weapon, I think this will be a win.
3: A key condition for the deal to stick requires Israel and the Iran-backed militia Hezbollah to maintain a ceasefire in their conflict in South Lebanon. One other potential hurdle? Iran wants half of its $24 billion U.S. dollars worth of frozen assets to be released before it will engage in further talks. Mike Crawley, CBC News, Washington.
2: CBC News is in Tehran. We are reporting from there with permission of the government. Iran imposes restrictions on international journalists. However, they do not check our material before it is published or broadcast. Senior international correspondent Margaret Evans spoke with people in the capital. She has some of what they've been saying from Tehran.
5: There are going to be many people who are very relieved to hear there is what may be called an official end to the war. And about the promise of economic relief, we met people in the Grand Bazaar here yesterday who talked about the changes they've had to make, even in terms of their diet. There is also a lot of skepticism. There are many people who don't believe that the deal will hold, in part because of the Israeli prime minister's comment saying that Israel is not a part of this agreement and will not be withdrawing from Lebanon. And young people in particular seem quite dejected about the prospects for real change and real progress in Iran, especially after those January protests we saw, those huge uprisings before the war against the government demanding change were put down so violently by security forces. Margaret Evans, CBC News, Tehran.
2: Mark Carney is on his way to the G7 summit in France. He has expressed his support for a ceasefire and offered to help. Kate McKenna is traveling with the Prime Minister and has more on what he is saying.
6: Canada very much welcomes this progress. We'll have an opportunity starting from tonight at the G7 in Evian to see what we and other countries can do to help reinforce this important progress that's been made, and also from a broader regional perspective, including in Lebanon and beyond. And
7: Prime Minister Mark Carney commenting on the U.S.-Iran peace deal, saying Canada remains in close contact with allies and is ready to support efforts to bring lasting peace to the Middle East. In a joint statement issued with Germany, France, Italy, and the U.K., Canada said it's vital the detailed negotiations are concluded rapidly and comprehensively. It also called for the urgent reopening of the Strait of Hormuz with unconditional and unrestricted freedom to navigate. The countries committed to playing their part in achieving this, while also committing to working with the U.S. to make sure Iran never gets nuclear weapons, saying they're prepared to lift relevant sanctions in response to steps by Iran on its nuclear program. Kate McKenna, CBC News, County Mayo, Ireland.
2: In the NHL.
8: The perfect storm in the 20th anniversary of their first title. Once again, the Carolina Hurricanes are Stanley Cup champions.
2: The Canes beat the Vegas Golden Knights 3-0 in Game 6, winning the series 4-2. And that is The World This Hour. For CBC News, I'm Neil Kumar.

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1: From CBC News, The World This Hour, I'm Neil Kumar. We start with the news of a possible peace deal between Iran and the U.S. The framework shapes a way forward to end the war and the global energy crisis. Katie Nicholson reports.
2: So unverified details have been leaking out about what this covers, both from the Iranian and U.S. officials. But both sides seem to agree that this memorandum of understanding spells out the immediate cessation of military engagement, the end of the U.S. naval blockade of Iranian ports, and when signed, the reopening of the Strait of Hormuz. The U.S. president insisting last night the strait would reopen toll-free. But Pakistan, when it announced this deal being struck last night, was clear there was a week of technical talks ahead before this is supposed to be signed on Friday in Switzerland. And as we have seen, agreements made during this conflict are complicated and fragile. And it appears some of the more thorny issues, like the future of Iran's nuclear program and the lifting of Iranian sanctions and access to frozen funds, will be kicked down the road a little as this agreement creates a 60-day negotiation period for those and other contentious issues. And Trump has told the New York Times if they fail to make a deal on the nuclear issue, he would resume military action. So a lot of uncertainty really still lingering today. Katie Nicholson, CBC News, Washington.
1: Prime Minister Mark Carney is on his way to the G7 summit, and he's expressing his support for a possible ceasefire between the U.S. and Iran. Anna Cunningham reports from London.
3: Security is tight in Evian-les-Bains in France for the G7. Leaders are assembling here across the waters of Lac de Genève, keen to hear details of this Iran-U.S. deal. European countries have already been responding. Leaders of the United Kingdom, France, Germany and Italy issuing a joint statement late Sunday, welcoming the memorandum of understanding.
4: This is a hugely significant moment.
3: British Prime Minister Keir Starmer this morning echoing how important peace is.
4: It is vital that all parties seize this opportunity to secure stability in the region.
3: The French President Emmanuel Macron says an international mission established with the UK is ready to support what he says is the urgent and unconditional reopening of the Strait of Hormuz. The EU Commission President Ursula von der Leyen is also calling for freedom of navigation to be restored toll-free. Anna Cunningham, CBC News, London.
1: Toronto police have charged a 12-year-old boy with attempted murder in a hit-and-run early this morning. They say an officer was hit by a vehicle after police tried to stop the driver. The boy faces other charges, including vehicle theft, failure to stop for police, and assaulting a police officer. Chrissy Dinette is with the Special Investigation Unit, Ontario's police watchdog.
5: Four police officers, two in each vehicle, tried to stop the driver of the stolen vehicle on Leaside Bridge, and the driver tried to flee. And then in the course of that, there was contact made with a police officer and that vehicle. And then there were multiple shots fired at the vehicle. The driver took off and abandoned the car a short distance away and then was apprehended on foot a short time later.
1: Dinette says the boy remains in hospital while the officer has been released. They're both sent there to be treated for non-life-threatening injuries. And U.S. President Donald Trump hosted UFC Freedom 250 at the White House last night. Katie Simpson tells us more.
6: The U.S. president had a huge smile as he stepped onto the White House balcony to see the spectacle below. Tens of thousands of screaming UFC fans there for fight night and Donald Trump's 80th birthday party and the celebration of America's 250th anniversary.
7: Grown men, actual men fighting on the lawn is a message that America is a nation that will never surrender.
6: The lone Canadian fighter, Ayman Zahabi, lost his matchup. But when he stepped into the ring, Trump put on a USA ball cap and reporters nearby heard someone in the crowd shout, "Canada is the 51st state." The event was big enough to draw Canadian fans, including Dion Ryan, who came down from Thompson, Manitoba.
8: I've been a UFC fan for a long time, so dreams come true.
6: As violent as this sport may be, the crowd here sees it as a way to bring people together. Katie Simpson, CBC News, Washington.
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1: From CBC News, The World This Hour, I'm Stephanie Skanderas. President Donald Trump says the Strait of Hormuz will be fully reopened by Friday. That's when the U.S. and Iran are slated to formally sign a deal in Switzerland. But as Nick Harper reports, the diplomatic breakthrough has yet to address the central question of what happens to Iran's nuclear program.
2: The deal's all signed, and the strait is already partially open.
3: President Donald Trump celebrating the deal that he and Vice President J.D. Vance have electronically signed. Iran's lead negotiator and Parliament Speaker, Mohammad Golubov, signing for the Iranians. Vance told CNBC the agreement is good for both sides.
4: I think the Iranians fundamentally have a good choice here in front of them, whether to be a normal country or whether to pursue a nuclear weapon.
3: But there are few details about what both sides have agreed to. Trump said the text of the deal will be released after Friday. But this is the initial step to move to the next stage of negotiations, where they'll address sanctions relief and unfreezing billions of dollars of Iranian funds. They'll also confront the toughest issue, Iran's enriched uranium. The deal sets out 60 days to negotiate the future of Iran's nuclear program. Nick Harper for CBC News, Washington.
1: Israeli Prime Minister Benjamin Netanyahu is making a statement this hour. Many in Israel have reacted with anger to the news of an initial deal between the U.S. and Iran. Israel is not party to the agreement. Critics within the country believe it heavily favors Iran. Toronto police have charged a 12-year-old boy with attempted murder in what they say was a hit-and-run early this morning. They say an officer was hit by a vehicle after police tried to stop the driver. Another 12-year-old and a 13-year-old were also in the car. Christy Danette is with the Special Investigations Unit, Ontario's police watchdog.
5: Four police officers, two in each vehicle, tried to stop the driver of the stolen vehicle on Leaside Bridge, and the driver tried to flee. And then in the course of that, there was contact made with a police officer and that vehicle. And then there were multiple shots fired at the vehicle. The driver took off and abandoned the car a short distance away and then was apprehended on foot a short time later.
1: Danette says the boy remains in hospital while the officer has been released. They were both treated for non-life-threatening injuries. Police in London, Ontario, have charged a woman with six counts of criminal negligence causing bodily harm after her car crashed into a Good Life fitness center last Friday. Investigators say the car accelerated into the building, slamming through a brick wall. Seven people, including the 59-year-old driver, were taken to hospital. Four have now been discharged. One person remains in critical condition. Two others are listed in good and fair condition. Deaths from opioid overdoses in Canada dropped by almost a quarter in 2025 compared to the year before. The numbers from the Public Health Agency of Canada show public health measures may finally be making a difference. But officials warn that progress is precarious. Marina von Stackelberg reports.
6: It is fragile. We've seen a decrease for 2 years in a row, but that follows many years of increases.
7: Canada's chief public health officer, Dr. Joss Reimer, says data that toxic drug deaths are declining is encouraging. Hospitalizations are also slightly down, while 911 calls are up, as emergency responders use naloxone kits to reverse overdoses.
6: We have far from solved the issue.
7: The new data comes days after Ontario stopped funding safe consumption sites. Reimer calls those an important tool to save lives.
6: I think it's very hard to predict what's going to happen with overdose deaths.
7: Ottawa has been under pressure from the U.S. to stop the flow of opioids across borders. Kevin Brosseau is Canada's fentanyl czar.
8: I'm on my way to D.C. this afternoon to pass on this message firsthand.
7: Data shows Canadian border agents are seizing less fentanyl than before. Brosseau says the drug trade is largely within our own borders. Marina von Stackelberg, CBC News, Ottawa.
1: And that is The World This Hour. For CBC News, I'm Stephanie Skanderas.
9: Hi, everyone. It's Maria Recruit here with All Things Real Estate. And I have a question for you. Do you want to learn how to drive more direct bookings to your short-term rental business? So that could be your vacation rental home, could be a bed and breakfast, could be an Airbnb property, could be a cottage rental, a holiday rental. So you know what? There is a series that I have now about short-term rentals. And it's my pleasure to have Natasha Parmentier from Spain joining us again. She was on my show a couple of weeks ago, and I got so intrigued with what she had to say about how to drive more direct bookings that I've asked her to come back on my show. Hello, Natasha. How are you today from Spain?
10: Hello, everyone. I'm very good. Thank you. We have a heat wave for the month this week. But so as you see, it's very hot. But apart from this, yeah, it's very nice here. Thank you.
9: Yeah, so nice to have you on. I mean, like, I was so impressed by what you had to tell us last time. And I thought, I've got to have you back on my show a number of times so we can go through this very, very slowly so some of my members can learn to not rely so heavily on listing sites, which most of them are doing that right now. And just like Damien Sheridan, who was on my show along with you and many of our other guests that he's brought on, we've got, if you want to be a true business model, you have to have a business. And you don't rely on these big listing sites. You have to have a website. You have to get a social media presence. And you're going to help us with the social media presence part of it, Natasha, of how we go about getting more known and using social media. These are sites that are free to us. All we have to do is spend our time. And that we have plenty of now with the COVID-19 or coronavirus. And today is July the 2nd, 2020, and we're still in the coronavirus pandemic, and we're slowly all coming out. But just in the meantime, in the Niagara region, our hotels are all shut down still. And a lot of bed and breakfast and cottage rentals are not running. So, you know, it's we're still just starting to come out of it. So, Natasha, tell us what's going on in Spain.
10: Well, in Spain, we finished the lockdown 2 weeks ago, more or less, I think. And we are getting more and more bookings. I think people, like a lot of people are feeling like this. We have been home, we could not do many things. And at some point you feel, okay, this is summer. I have to enjoy my summer. I'm in a very summer place. We are just close to the beach. So people want to finally enjoy this time. So they are going out, going to enjoy with their friends. So we are seeing a bit more bookings. It was not from the moment they stopped the lockdown. It took some

0: discounts. So this is getting better. It's of course, there is like basically right now, before I think, it's of course depend on the location, but here there was a lot of demand and also a lot of offer. Right now the demand is much less than the offer. So of course people think, okay, I can like barter, do whatever I want. But it's coming back. It's coming back slowly. You of course right now it's more local, so we have like most of the people are coming from Madrid. They could not go to the seaside for months, so they want to come back because a lot of people from Madrid. I mean, you lived in Madrid, so you know, like,
1: Yes, I love it. I love Madrid.
0: they go on the seaside for the weekend, and they could not do it. In fact, like the first week when it was locked down, I think the first. A few days, they thought, oh, it's okay. I can just go to the Valencia area or Alicante, and we will just enjoy the lockdown there. And then the authorities said, no. You have to remember that you have to stay in your primary house. You cannot go to secondary houses to like prevent the virus
1: Yes.
0: to spread. So like now they want to go. Now they really want to move.
1: Yeah, for us over here, a minority of bed and breakfasts have opened up. Minority. I mean, most of them are still shut down now, and this is July the 2nd. And myself, I probably won't open up until August. I'm not in any rush. I mean, because the reason is because I'm a senior, and also the staff who do my cleaning are seniors. So I'm going to probably have to find some other people that will do the cleaning because I don't want to put anyone who's a senior in harm's way when it comes to cleaning. You know, because I mean, I mean, you can wear your mask, you can wear your gloves and everything else, but people are still getting sick. So I can't take that chance for myself nor for my staff. So I'm just going to hold off now and let things go through the system. But a lot of hotels are still shut down. I mean, sometimes less expensive being shut down than, excuse me, than starting the operation, and you can only work at one third capacity. Like sometimes it's not even worth doing that, right? All these added expenses that they want us to give 24 to 48 hours in between any guests coming. I mean, you know, I mean that. I mean, in a hotel or bed and breakfast, it's okay in a bed and breakfast because I would probably just start my business weekends only. That's it, and then give my place a breather and then start cleaning up for the next weekend. So it's sometimes it's not even worth doing that, you know, financially. But I did find a lot of people wanted deals, and I just don't, just like you, that's not what it's about. This is our high season now, you know. We don't make our money now, never going to make it. So, and then what I find too, and I think you were saying that too, Natasha, is that when they want their deals, they're the ones that will complain and mess things up. It's who needs them, right? Let's let them go to somebody else, not me. 20 years in this business, I just won't do it. So now we're going to talk about the direct bookings. You are a wizard at that. So why just take a step by step? I mean, you're going to be on the show ongoing, teaching us all how to do this. But okay, so if we're just starting out, Natasha, start us out.
0: Okay, so can you share the screen so that I
1: Yes,
0: start? And I will also share my Facebook so that people can see it as well. Like this.
1: I can't. I can't. Okay, you're going to share your Facebook too? Okay, one moment.
0: Same. It will be the same, not worry. No change of.
1: Okay.
0: Okay, so right here. What I want to focus on all the shows that we will do about social media, is to focus on something which will be like predictable, efficient, and strategic. And what I mean by this, it's really focusing on collaboration, relationships, and good targeting for all of your social media, so that you don't spend hours and hours and hours on social media thinking, oh yeah, I'm doing something, and at the end, this is not worth it. Because in fact, a lot of people think that social media is just about publishing content. And you, like, I see a lot of my clients, they feel overwhelmed, overthinking the process because they don't know, oh, how can I always find new pictures, new high quality content? But the fact is, you, of course, we will see this, you have to have an optimized page with content. But once this is done, then you really want to focus on collaboration and relationships. That's how you grow your online visibility without having to spend hours on the

0: content. The content is just one part, but people are looking for relationship right now, especially in our world where we are so disconnected to relationship. People are looking for it. So this is what you have to focus on. And we can see it from some of my clients, like without paying for ads, you can get a lot of interaction when you use something which is really targeted. So that's what we will see, how to target well on Facebook after. And you can get from one post 5 new bookings just from one post without ads. The same, like a lot of people think about, I will do the ad, it will be easier. But if you don't know how to do the ad, you will just be in front of a lot of people who are not your ideal guest and who will not be interested in your place, and you will be just wasting money. So it's very important to know what you're doing on social media. And as you see here in this other post, the same, like she posted something. Okay, like the person said, I will book a visit. So this is, you have ways to do posts on social media and create relationship, which will bring you something more than just time spent on nothing. Okay, so 8 things I want you to forget about social media. That you need a lot of followers. You don't need a lot of followers. And that's why a lot of people think, okay, I will spend money on ads and then I will have enough followers. People will trust me. And out of those followers, I will get some clients. This is not this. All of the results that I showed you have less than 500 followers. And why? Because they just target their content, they target their relationship, and they really focus on what's important, not on the followers. Followers is just a number. It's just something that you can pay for, and it's not bringing you what you want. And the best hashtags on Instagram, we will talk about Instagram next time. But on Instagram, people think, okay, the best hashtags are the biggest ones to use. It's not true. If you use the biggest one, then you will not be seen. So this is really something not to do. Ads are the best way to get leads. As I say, most of the people doing ads don't know how to target it. And they will pay a lot of money and it will just be wasted. So if you have a way to do it, this is good. We could do another show on it, in fact. But at first, I don't recommend doing ads. I recommend really knowing what you're doing on social media before and knowing who is your audience. My audience is not on social media. They are on one of the social media or on all of them. You don't have time for social media. You don't have time. If you think that you have to put too much content, but in fact, if you spend maybe 1-2 hours to optimize it, that's what we will see just after. If you spend 1-2 hours to optimize it once, and then you spend 10, 15 minutes a day on your social media, this is done. So you have time. We all have time, 10 to 15 minutes a day, especially we are all on our phones.
1: Absolutely. Fantastic. This is great. This is because many people think they have to be on there for hours and hours and hours and hours. And you're showing us a shortcut that we don't have to be. This is fantastic. Good. So
0: you don't have to be. I mean, and in fact, it's better for you for like, I mean, your general health, your family, your social life, and your energy. It's much better if you just say, okay, in the morning, I will take 10 minutes. I will do the same in the evening. And that way you don't have to like check all the notifications, check everything. That's it. You just have those 10 minutes in the morning, 10 minutes in the evening. And the rest of the day is for whatever you want to do, not being time sucked from social media.
1: Fantastic. So are you going to continue with the 8 beliefs to forget?
0: Yes.
1: Good. I'm just going to take myself off the screen, Natasha, so people. Okay.
0: And so another thing is, as I said before, people think, okay, I really need always to have new high quality pictures. Again, this is not on the content. The most important is not the content. The most important is to go where your ideal clients are hanging out and be present there. After once you have optimized your content, you don't need to be posting all the time. The best is to post on stories, and you can post once per day, and that's it. You don't need to have like all the time new quality pictures for your feed. The other one, the same, my business won't work on social media. Your business will work on social media. It really works for everyone who really know how to do it. It works. And social media is a waste of time. As I was saying, it's not, if you know how to do it. So as I was saying, the first thing is to set up your social media profiles with description bio. So I will switch and I will go to my Facebook. And I will just check. I will go here and I will make sure we see it. Yes, okay, you see my Facebook, perfect. Okay, so what I mean here. Come on. For whatever reason.
1: Can you just tell us what page we should be going to that we can see where your Facebook page is, Natasha?
0: Yes, I want to show it for everyone so that they see.
1: Oh, you will, but what's the title? They can find it themselves. What is it that they can go after the show and look for it so they can watch what you're doing?
0: Yeah, Natasha Palm. So
1: okay. Perfect. Okay, I'm going to get out of here. So that...
0: Okay. Okay, whatever. I don't know why it's just low. Okay, so what I say when you optimize it, you have what I mean about the intro, it's here. Here you have this little part that you can edit right now when you are on your profile. This is your personal profile, not a business page. This is a personal profile. It's the first step to do is to work on your personal profile. And here you write down what you're doing. So here I'm doing several things. So I have several things here. And you add a link. Always add a link. So for instance, if you only have rentals, you can just link to your rental. If you have several businesses, Linktree is perfect because you can link different, use different links there. So that's the first thing you want to do. Then here you want to put yourself as the owner of your business page. Here, the same, you go to edit details to do this. And the next thing, you want to update your cover photo here so that here people know that you have a rental or the business that you have. Here we are talking about rentals. This is, for me, my business about helping people who have rentals. And when you, this can be done on Canva very easily with a college. On Canva, I don't know if you know it. It's very easy. It's free. And you have the possibility to say, okay, I want to do a Facebook cover, and they give you templates, and you just use the templates. And the next thing you want, and I hope I have done it, you want as well in the caption to put the link again of your rentals when you're mentioning the rentals, so that people don't have to go very far. And as I said in the last show, why we do this, because the cover picture is a thing that people always see. This is public. This is always public. By the way, you have to make all of this public, and because you want people who are not your friends to see it. This is what it means, public. I know for a lot of people, you think, okay, but that's my personal page. I don't want to do this on my personal page. We are, if you have a business, if you take your business as a business, this is important to do it. Otherwise, you will lose opportunities because you all the time, as you, as a person, you will be present on social media. You will comment either for your business or in general. And people are curious. They will see. They will be interested by your rentals, or they will have friends who will be interested by your rentals. So if they don't see it here and there, your business, then you're losing opportunities. It's really important that you remind people or you show people what you're doing. Am I clear? Maria, can you just tell me?
1: Oh, absolutely. Absolutely. I'm listening to everything because I want your examples to be large. That's why I take myself off and go myself.
0: Okay.
1: green room. It's not that I've left you. I'm hearing every single thing you're saying. Absolutely. And I think, you know what? I mean, that's a good point. It's your profile page you should be working on. I mean, you have your business page also, but it's your profile. So I'm glad you mentioned that, because that's where you can do a lot of things from your profile page. So really good. Thank you. I'm going to get off the page again. It's yours, my love. It's yours.
0: Yeah. So the first thing is very important. This is this. Then I will go directly to the page to think about Facebook. This is Instagram. It will be for next time. Okay, Facebook. So as I said, like personal profile, you update your description bio. You say who are your ideal clients, which area is your rental in, and the link. Then you look for collaboration. How to look for collaboration? I'm on Facebook. Where is the best to be on Facebook, where people hang out? This is not the business page. This is groups. So for instance, for me, for my vegan business, I'm in a lot of groups of vegan, other vegan businesses. And you have to be active on those groups, because what I say, that's the power of collaboration. You can shout out one business, and in return, they can also do a shout out for you. And what it means, that it means this business, if you do a shout out for this business in your business page or in your personal profile, then all of your audience will see it. And when they do it for you, the same. And your audience are different. And your audience is believing in you. They trust you. So same for their audience. So when you do those win-win collaboration, this is easier to reach people than on an ad. Why? Because on an ad, people are what we call a cold audience. They don't know you. They just see you. They're not connected to you. But if you do it, you should do collaboration. But I'm going to go to the next collaboration once a month at least, so that you do this once a month. So that once a month you are in front of someone else's network. This is very, very important. You can do as I'm writing here, a shout out. You can refer another business. You can do an interview. I can show you one of my clients who did it perfectly. Let me see where I can see it. Melanie, hi. So she has a place in South Africa, which is very nice. And she did an interview, but maybe she posted on her page. Which one department? Ah, yes, this was here. She also has a group. She created her own group. So this was here. She created it in the group. So she did an interview for a cafe, which is very close to her place, where she always refers her guests to go to, and she interviewed that person. What it means for this business, it will be in front of her audience. And for her as well, she will be directly in front of his, because of course, when you mention somewhere, then you will say, oh, I have been featured in this website, and they will share the link as well. So basically it's a win-win direct for both people. So you can do this, being in groups or communicating directly, and what she did, she communicated directly with this cafe owner, saying, would you be interested to do this kind of collaboration, and do the interview, and then she published it on Facebook. It's good for him, it's good for her.
1: That's a good point. I'm just going to stop you for a moment, Natasha. How do you choose which group you want to go into? Like, can you give us some tips about that, please?
0: Yes. Well, it's all about knowing who are your ideal guests and, of course, your area. So, tell me.
1: Are we ready?
0: Okay. I had a question.
1: Okay, one moment. I'm just going to bring it on the screen. Should be on the screen. There we go. I'm going to get off the screen now. So explain to us a little bit more about the audience. Okay, that's really important, of which groups we should be going into. Okay, I'm just going to get off the screen now.
0: So you have to know your audience. Maybe this is the most important thing. One other client, for instance, she is targeting people, or it's just to target the problem. Mainly with people who are with mountain biking. So, what is it? Where are people who are mountain biking? So, you go on Facebook, you write mountain biking, or mountain biker, you have to see a mountain biking of what you need in the criteria. And here you look not for all, you look for group. So, if you want to just target ladies, you can. So here, mountain bike for me. So she has to join, and you have to join groups. Oops, sorry.
1: You know, Natasha, just a heads up, we had problem hearing what you said before. It seems when I get off the screen, your voice becomes very muted. Can you just repeat what you said before when I got off the screen? How do we find the groups, okay? Can you go back to that? Sorry.
0: So what I was saying is you have to know your audience, and you have to think, okay, who are they? What are they coming for? For instance, one of... it would be nice if this person, I will just cut it for some time. What I was saying, you have to, so my client, she is targeting people who do mountain biking. So she has to use this keyword on Facebook, as I was showing before. You go in the research tab on the top. You write mountain biking or whatever your ideal guest is has as a hobby. So for instance, another client, it's about wine and food, then you can write the keyword wine in the research tab. And you filter in the top, as I was showing, it's not only, it's not posts, it's not people, you have to put groups so that you filter just by groups. And there you click on the groups. You see, okay, how many people? Is it an active group? Some people, some groups have been dead like 4 years, so you don't want to enter those. In the indication, you always see how many posts you have in the month, in the last month. So if you see that it's an active group with posts, okay, this is an interesting group to join. And then you join it. And this is not, I think we mentioned it in the last show, this is not about promotion. This is really not about promotion. This is about collaboration and relationship building. So what it means, you go there, people have questions, you answer their questions, and basically you're in front. The more you comment there, the more you're in front and the more you're seen by people who are your target audience. And the more you're active in the group, and as I say, this doesn't take much time. You have to, what you do is to take three groups, you choose three groups that are very targeted, that are like you have worked in, and you see, okay, those are the best groups, they respond better, they are more for my business. Then you're active there. And when the owner of this group will see, oh, this person is very active. As the owner of the group, you can see who are the most active, and basically you know it's like the name is coming back often and often. And this is the way to start a collaboration, because this group owner, he has a database of 10,000 people. When I say database, he has access to all, and mm-hmm. trusts that person because he's the owner, he's active, he or she is active there. And then you can send a message, oh, it's so nice that you have this group. I'm very happy to be in. You know, I have, first you ask about them, okay, what made you start the group? Always about them. You know, we are usually, sorry to say, but selfish people. So if you put it on the other person, they will think, oh, nice, very nice conversation. And then at some point in the conversation, you say, oh, you know, I have this business. Maybe we could do an interview on your show, not to talk about my business, but give tips about my area. For instance, if you're about mountain biking, and it's about mountain biking in the US. Well, having someone as my client who is from Arkansas, who could give like the best tips of the mountain trails, which are just right at her door, mm-hmm. we get people to know more about this area. So it's a win-win. It's really, you really have to say, this is not about promotion. You don't say, oh, look at how great my business. They will give tips, as I am doing right now. I'm not promoting a business, I'm giving tips. So that people know about your place. So this is what you can do. And also, of course, when you're commenting in the groups, you can take it one step further, the same, not only with the group owner, but with the group's member. So when someone is asking, like thinking about their next holidays or thinking about tips, okay, you comment, first you comment in the group. You comment in the group, you give your reply, you say who you are. So you say, oh, as a vacation rental owner in Niagara Falls, for instance, for you, or Niagara Lake, where I, blah, blah, blah. I always get this question on what are the best restaurants to go to.
1: Yeah.
0: My answer to this is this. You give your answer. Then if you see that that person is replying, so she will comment back, then you can take it to the what we call the DM, so the direct messages. You send a message, and again, about that person. This is not about you. It's about that person. Hey, like, I'm glad you were asking this question in the group. What are you planning for your next holidays? And it's just a relationship. At one point, she will go on your profile. She will see that you have this rental. She will see that it's perfect for her or he, and she will book. So this is the way to do it. It's really not about for anything. It's not about promotion. It's about relationship. You really have to build a relationship.
1: I agree. And we can't, we're going to have to stop in a couple minutes, but we're going to continue next week. Okay, Natasha. So you have your profile, looking at the technical part, you have your profile, but then you have another page, which is a business page for your rental. So you would put that on your profile page when you mention you have the rental, you put that Facebook page or a website or whatever else. And then you would direct this person you're building a relationship with, oh, by the way, go and look at mine and can I look at yours? You know, I mean, like kids, right? I mean, just, I'll show you mine if you show me yours, right? And you're right, it's building relationships and it doesn't happen overnight. It takes may take months, it may take years. I mean, in my own, you know, I've been on Facebook since 2012. Think about that. And only now some people know who I am, right? So, I mean, it takes time. I mean, and you know, it's marketing. And marketing is not the same as sales. I'm glad you pointed that out. What you're doing is you're building relationships and you're marketing just what you have, right? And that's your business. Okay, so this is what I do for my business. What do you do for your business? So yeah, very, very good advice, Natasha. Very, very good advice. And I don't mean to cut you short, but I mean, you have so much information that, as I said, we'll have you back next week again. But can you give someone advice in the meantime until we have you on the show again next week? What advice can you give someone who needs to start doing this? What should they be doing in the meantime between now and next week?
0: Yeah. Well, between now and next week, I really advise you, as I said, to join three groups. Join three groups and you see if it's working or not, and be active in those groups. As I say, you comment back the way I've just said. You can take it to direct message after it. If you have a website and you have tips on your website with like a blog about best restaurants in the area, and this question is coming back. Basically, that's how I built my blog. Seeing what are the best questions which come back often and often. At first, you can just comment in the group. But then for like maybe next week, you can think, okay, what's the first question everyone is asking all the time, all the guests are asking? Create this blog. Mm-hmm. This will not take too much time because you already have the knowledge. And this is something that afterwards you can share in the groups again. Without being promotional, what I always do, I don't post the link directly. I ask this person, I have written a blog post about this. Would you like the link? Usually people say yes. You put the link. And then that's the magic of retargeting people. They go on your website, they see your place. And afterwards, maybe when you want to do ads, then you can target the right people who have already visited your website, who have already gone one step further. So this is what I would say, like you join three groups, you're active in there, you comment. As I said, it doesn't have to take hours. You can take this time, like 10 minutes in the morning, 10 minutes in the evening, to check who replied, and create this one blog post, the most common question, so that you can afterwards post it and then add it more and more to your blog.
1: Excellent. That's fantastic. Thank you, Natasha. So that's our homework until from now until next week. Natasha, you're a teacher. You're a coach. You are a coach. And so we're going to start doing that and looking at the building relationships rather than marketing ourselves and sales all the time. Build relationships with real people, real relationships. And social media has given us such wonderful opportunities. And it doesn't cost us anything but time. And now, you know, like this is July the 2nd, 2020. We're still in COVID. So we still have lots of time to be able to restructure our business model. I love it. I love it. Natasha, thank you so very much. Can you just tell us how we can get in touch with you then, please? If someone wants to go further and know more about you, please.
0: Well, the website that you've just put here, like www.natashaparmentier.com, is perfect. You go there and there is this chat box where you can chat with me directly. And yeah, if anyone wants to go further or go quicker in this, I have a course on social media. So feel free to go on the website and look for it or just ask me the question.
1: Fantastic. And you know what? You can find her on Facebook. That's where I found her. And she comes she goes under Natasha Parm, P-R-M, because her last name, I think she thinks is a little bit too long, but everything's there, her short version and her long version. So today I've had a wonderful time with Natasha, and we were talking about how to get more direct bookings using social media. And today we were discussing about Facebook, and we'll probably continue next week on with Facebook. We're just going to continue week after week after week, just to try and help all my association members for the Canadian Short-Term Rental Association and also the International Short-Term Rental Association members. So this is fantastic. I thank you so much, Natasha, for being my guest. We'll see you next week. This is Maria Recruit with All Things Real Estate, and we've been touching on getting more direct bookings for our short-term rentals. And this is specifically for people who have short-term rentals, whether it's through Airbnb or whether they're using booking.com. These are listing sites, right? But remember, this is a business, and you have to use business practices. So, Natasha, I'm going to say adios and hasta luego.
0: Ciao, bye-bye.
1: Ciao, Bella, ciao. Ciao. Take care. Bye.

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1: From CBC News, The World This Hour, I'm Stephanie Skangaris. A 12-year-old boy is facing attempted murder charges in Toronto. Police say an officer opened fire trying to stop the boy driving a stolen vehicle. Another 12-year-old and a 13-year-old were also in the car. She and Desjardins reports.
2: The driver took off and abandoned the car a short distance away and then was apprehended on foot a short time later.
3: That driver, just 12 years old, according to Ontario's Special Investigations Unit spokesperson Christy Dinette. Police say the boy now facing several charges, including theft of a motor vehicle, attempted murder, and assault of a peace officer. Dinette says police responded to reports of a stolen vehicle early Monday. The exact sequence of events is still under investigation, but she says police attempted to stop the car. The driver allegedly struck an officer, and at some point, that officer fired shots at the vehicle. Gary Cowell was nearby when the incident took place.
4: Maybe it was just 3-4 quick pops, and I heard some screeching tires, and then a little later on, I heard sirens.
3: Police say the officer was taken to hospital and has now been released. The 12-year-old remains in hospital with serious but non-life-threatening injuries. She and Desjardins, CBC News, Toronto.
5: Community leaders in Montreal North are demanding action after allegations of racism by police. 16 officers are under investigation for allegedly coordinating hateful acts against citizens. Alexander Silberman reports.
6: In the sense of urgency, but also the sense of outrage.
7: Fo Niimi is co-founder of the Center for Research Action on Race Relations. He says the systemic inequalities in policing at the Montreal North Station are likely more widespread.
6: People want to know what should be the solutions to make it work.
7: Community leaders are demanding a meeting with the director of the Montreal Police Service within 48 hours. They want to present recommendations to address systemic racism in police. Residents are planning a protest outside the station Monday night, expressing anger over allegations of coordinated racist acts. According to a Radio-Canada source, officers are accused of collecting pieces of locks cut from people's hair during police stops. The city's police chief says two officers could face criminal charges, and he's determined to see the allegations brought to court. Alexander Silberman, CBC News, Montreal.
5: The number of deaths and hospital visits caused by illegal drugs in Canada remains way above pre-pandemic levels. But federal health officials say they're seeing encouraging trends. More than 56,000 people died from illegal drugs in 2025. And while officials say that number is unacceptably high, it represents a 23% decrease over the previous year. The U.S. president says Iran's chokehold on the Strait of Hormuz is ending.
8: Ships are starting to go out now. On Friday, it'll be completely open.
5: Donald Trump says details of a deal reached by the U.S. and Iran will be released publicly after it is formally signed. That's expected to take place in Switzerland on Friday. There are few details about what the MOU contains. Israel's prime minister says with or without a deal, Iran will not have nuclear weapons. Benjamin Netanyahu promises Israel will do what is necessary to prevent the threat of further attacks. Israel was not party to the agreement signed by the U.S. and Iran. It reportedly includes a commitment to end fighting in Lebanon between Israel and Hezbollah militants. Netanyahu says Israeli troops will remain in that country for as long as necessary. California Governor Gavin Newsom says President Donald Trump has directed the Justice Department to investigate him.
9: In recent days, federal agents have knocked on the doors of family friends and former employees. Not because they found a crime, because they're simply trying to find one.
5: Newsom says he became the target of the probe because he's considering running for president. He's accusing Trump of using the Department of Justice to go after his political enemies. And that is The World This Hour. I'm Stephanie Skanderas.
10: You're from the 60s.
11: Well, yeah, actually,
10: Out! Wait. Back to the 60s.
11: Wait a
10: back.
11: Second.
10: There's no place for you here in the future. 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
12: Hi, my name is Steve Chelmsford. 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Coming up next.
13: The Beatles are great! Bobby Edmonds says so! Hey, the Beatles are great! Hey, the Beatles are great! They're great!
14: I love them! I don't care what anybody thinks! I love the Beatles for them, and I'll always love them. Even when I'm 105 and an old grandmother, I love them. And Paul McCartney, if you are listening, Adrian from Brooklyn loves you with all her heart.
15: Rock and roll music, if you like it, and if you feel it, you can't help but move to it. That's what happens to me. I can't help it. I mean, I have to move around. I can't stand still. I've tried it, and I can't do it.
16: Now, wait a minute. I wanted to say to Elvis Presley and the country that this is a real, decent, fine boy.
17: And now, here they are! The Beatles!
18: One, two, three, four!

0: Elvis from March of 1971 with his cover of From Rags to Riches. It hit the top 40, coming in at number 33 on Billboard's Hot 100. And we're sending it out to our good friend Mark with a K. Mark loves this song. Mark has another request coming up in the later part of the show. Please stay tuned for that. It's going to be exciting.
1: Thank you very much.
0: Before that, we started the show off with the Beatles with I Saw Her Standing There. It was the first track on their debut album, Please Please Me, released in 1963 in the UK. My name is Steve Chelmsford. I'd like to welcome you to another episode of The Mop Tops and The King, an hour of Beatles and Elvis music with some fun surprises in between. Today's episode is number 758, and I hope you enjoy today's show. Let's head back to the year 1964, August 23rd, at the Hollywood Bowl. Here are the Beatles live on stage with She Loves You.
2: Thank you, folks. The next song we're going to sing is an oldie. Some of you older people might remember. It's from last year. It's called She Loves You.

0: Elvis and the Beatles go better together than peanut butter and jelly. This is Dan Sweeney, and you're listening to the Mop Tops and the King.
1: Oh, well, I woke up this morning, and I looked out the door. I can tell that old milk cow by the way she looked. Hold it, fellas. That don't move me. Let's get real, real gone for a change.

0: Elvis with Milk Cow Blues Boogie from his Sun Records days. The song was released on Elvis's 20th birthday, January 8th, 1955. It was Elvis's third record on Sun. Playing along with Elvis, Scotty Moore on electric guitar and Bill Black on upright bass. My name is Steve Chelmsford. You're listening to The Mop Tops and The King from Chelmsford, USA.
1: My theory is that when it comes to important subjects, there's only two ways a person can answer. Which way they choose tells you who that person is. For instance, there's only two kinds of people in the world, Beatles people and Elvis people. Now, Beatles people can like Elvis, and Elvis people can like Beatles, but nobody likes them both equally. Somewhere, you have to make a choice, and that choice tells you who you are.
0: It is a very interesting theory, but as most of you know, I like Elvis and the Beatles equally. I really do.
2: Thank you very much.
0: It's time now for some 3 degrees separation of Elvis and the Beatles. Today's subject, the fifth dimension. The week of November 8th, 1969, Wedding Bell Blues by the Fifth Dimension knocked Elvis's Suspicious Minds out of the number one spot on Billboard's Hot 100. The Beatles at the time also had two songs in the top 10, Come Together and Something. So we had the Beatles, Elvis, and the Fifth Dimension.
3: Thank you very much.
0: Here is Wedding Bell Blues on the Mop Tops and the King.

0: It's all part of our 3 degrees separation of Elvis and the Beatles. This is the song that knocked Elvis's suspicious minds out of the number one spot on Billboard's Hot 100. Wedding Bell Blues. Was Elvis upset about it? Probably not. My name is Steve Chelmsford. You're listening to The Mop Tops and The King. If you would like more information about the show, you could always check out our website, themoptopsandtheking.com. We also have an email address. You can reach us at stevechelmsford@yahoo.com. And we'd love to hear from you. It's time now to venture south to the great state of Texas to visit our very dear friend, Priscilla Rose of Texas, with this week's Spotlight on Elvis.
1: This is Priscilla Rose of Texas with this week's Spotlight on Elvis. Is anyone else still obsessing over Epic? Hopefully it's not just me. So Epic, Elvis Presley in Concert, was released in theaters in early 2026, and director Baz Luhrmann did extensive press coverage leading up to its premiere. In an interview with the Sydney Morning Herald, Luhrmann explained that the film includes rediscovered footage from Elvis's performances, mostly from 1969 and the early 70s. These films were found in a salt mine in Kansas City while Luhrmann was doing research for the 2022 movie Elvis. When I read this, I thought, a salt mine? Yes, that's for real, because these are actual film negatives that are at risk of damage by water, earthquakes, etc., so they are stored in vaults 200 meters underground. I thought that was just fascinating. Anyway, it took a few years after the discovery of these films to fully restore them. In another interview Luhrmann did with Gold Radio, he shared that some of the discovered film footage had no sound, and in other cases, some of the audio that was included was damaged. In instances in which they couldn't fully restore the audio, they pieced together other audio recordings to fit the footage. Luhrmann stated that he envisioned this film as a dreamscape, as if Elvis was coming to viewers in a dream. I love that. Elvis fans, let's dream on. I'm Priscilla Rose of Texas, and this has been Spotlight on Elvis.
2: This is too, don't you?

The Beatles with All You Need Is Love. It was released during the Summer of Love, 1967, written by John Lennon. Before that, we heard from Elvis live on stage in Las Vegas in 1970 with a medley of Little Sister and The Beatles' Get Back. It was featured in the epic movie, which is fabulous, by the way. I agree with Priscilla Rose of Texas. My name is Steve Chelmsford. You're listening to The Mop Tops and the King from Chelmsford, USA. It's now time for what we like to call the Monkees Moment, our tribute to the prefab for the Monkees. And they do relate to the Beatles. Back in 1966, NBC created a TV show called The Monkees. The show is loosely based on the Beatles movie A Hard Day's Night. NBC was attempting to create an American version of the Beatles. And here are the Monkees from November of 1966 with their biggest hit, written by Neil Diamond, featuring Mickey Dolenz on lead vocals. I'm a Believer.

is whether you're black or white, whether you're country, redneck, or a freak, young or old, from Moscow, London, or Memphis, Elvis Presley will still be the king of rock and roll to me. He really and truly will.

Hello, this is Paul from Liverpool, and you're listening to a man who loves me just as much as Adrian from Brooklyn, Steve Chelmsford, on the Mop Tops and the King.

0: Former Beatle Paul McCartney from 1973 with My Love. Paul's voice is simply sublime. Fantastic.
1: Thank you very much. Thank you.
0: The track hit number one on Billboard's Hot 100. Before that, we heard from Elvis from 1969 with Stranger in My Hometown. It was first released on Elvis's double album, From Memphis to Vegas, From Vegas to Memphis. The song was recorded in Memphis at the American Sound Studio. My name is Steve Chelmsford. You're listening to The Mop Tops and the King.
2: Forrest, I told you not to bother this nice young man.
3: Oh, no, that's all right, ma'am. I was just showing him a thing or two on the guitar here.
2: All right, but your supper's ready if y'all want to eat.
3: Yeah, that sounds good. Thank you, ma'am. Say, man, show me that crazy little walk you just did there. Slow it down some.
4: Well, I never

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1: it's the Beatles Minute with Dave Edwards.
2: Yes, this is Dave Edwards, and I've got just 60 seconds to tell you a little more about the Four Lads from Liverpool, England. Paul's song, Let It Be, was based on a dream he had where his mother Mary came to him with words of reassurance, and Paul imagined Aretha Franklin singing it as he wrote it. Starting in June of 1971, Ringo could be found in Spain working on his third non-Beatles feature film, Blind Man, where he played a Mexican bandit named Candy. In 2006, George Martin and his son Giles went back to the archived original Beatles master tapes and subjected them to comprehensive remixing to produce an album called Love. Strawberry Fields, a 2.5-acre garden dedicated to the memory of John Lennon, is to be found in New York City. And that's it from this particular Beatles Minute.
1: That was the Beatles Minute with Dave Edwards.

The Beatles, from their 1968 White Album with Mother Nature's Son, written by Paul. Before that, we heard from Elvis covering Three Dog Night with Never Been to Spain. You can find it on the new soundtrack to the documentary film Epic, Elvis Presley in Concert. My name is Steve Chelmsford. You're listening to The Mop Tops and The King from Chelmsford, USA.

you know, you went to see those movies with Elvis or somebody in it when we were still in Liverpool, and you'd see everybody waiting to see him, right? And I'd be waiting there too. And they'd all scream when he came on the screen. So we thought, that's a good job.

0: The Beatles from their 1966 Revolver album with Good Day Sunshine, written primarily by Paul. Paul was influenced by the Love and Spoonful song Daydream. Before that, we heard from Elvis from 1957 with Teddy Bear. It hit number one on the Top 100 and the country and R&B charts. You're listening to The Mop Tops and The King. My name is Steve Chelmsford. I mentioned earlier in the show that we were going to have another request from our good friend, Mark with a K.
1: I'm Mark with a K from Haverhill, Massachusetts.
0: And it also ties in with our 3 degrees separation of Elvis and the Beatles. Mark would like to hear a song from Wayne Newton, who was a good friend, a close friend of Elvis. The song we're about to hear is from 1972, Daddy, Don't You Walk So Fast. It was a number four hit. Before I play the song, I'd like to play this interview clip from Wayne Newton, recorded in 1991, talking about Elvis.
2: We were very close friends. In 1976, in Elvis Presley's last appearance at the Las Vegas Hilton, by his bed he had a little notepad. And he wrote some words down. He wrote actually kind of a message to God and to himself, and crumpled it up and threw it in a waste paper can. And one of his guys evidently retrieved it, kept it. About 7 or 8 months ago, this note showed up in a Sotheby auction sale. And some people called me knowing of my friendship with Elvis. And when I heard what the note said, it just tore my heart out, and I bought it. Somehow that got out. And Elvis fans from around the world started to write me wanting copies of this letter, of this note. I'm paraphrasing, of course, but it said, I'm finally alone. I'm glad they're all gone now. I probably won't rest tonight. I have no need for all of this. Help me, Lord. I think he was addressing his loneliness. He was a wonderful human being. I mean, I have refused to read any of the books surrounding him, his life, simply because none of them mirrored the person that I knew and loved as a friend.

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1: From CBC News, The World This Hour, I'm Stephanie Skanderas. Donald Trump is praising the initial deal reached by the U.S. and Iran.
2: Hopefully it's going to be a good relationship and we're going to get along. And if we don't, we go back to where we started, but I don't think that's going to be necessary.
1: The U.S. president says details of the Memorandum of Understanding will be released later this week. Mediators insist the end to fighting also covers Lebanon, where Israel and Hezbollah militants have been trading attacks. Israel's prime minister says troops will continue operating there where necessary. Crystal Gomansing reports from Jerusalem.
3: We saved the state of Israel from the threat of nuclear annihilation. That's Prime Minister Benjamin Netanyahu's answer to the question, what did Israel achieve? Israeli and global security, he claims, has been enhanced because of the wars launched alongside the United States. If we had not acted this way, he adds, Iran would already have had atomic bombs, and millions of Israeli citizens listening now would have all been in terrible danger of mass death. Unverifiable statements, but they speak to Netanyahu's self-appointed role as the protector. He says today Israel is stronger than ever, but stressed the struggle isn't over, and added that Israeli troops would remain in southern Lebanon for as long as needed. Crystal Gomansing, CBC News, Jerusalem.
1: A long-range bomber crashed shortly after takeoff at a U.S. Air Force base in California's Mojave Desert. The B-52 Stratofortress is typically crewed by five people, but there is no immediate confirmation if anyone was hurt. The plane is capable of carrying both conventional and nuclear weapons. It has been used in conflicts ranging from the Vietnam War to recent operations in the Middle East. Toronto police have charged a 12-year-old boy with attempted murder in an alleged hit-and-run earlier this morning. They say an officer was hit by a vehicle after police tried to stop the driver. Another 12-year-old and a 13-year-old were also in the car. Christy Danette is with the Special Investigations Unit, Ontario's police watchdog.
4: There were multiple shots fired at the vehicle. The driver took off and abandoned the car a short distance away and then was apprehended on foot a short time later.
1: The boy is now in hospital with serious but non-life-threatening injuries. Police in London, Ontario, have charged a woman with six counts of criminal negligence causing bodily harm after her car crashed into a Good Life fitness center last Friday. Investigators say the car accelerated into the building, slamming through a brick wall. Seven people, including the 59-year-old driver, were taken to hospital. Four have now been discharged. One person remains in critical condition. Deaths from opioid overdoses in Canada dropped by almost a quarter in 2025 compared to the year before. The numbers from the Public Health Agency of Canada show public health measures may finally be making a difference. Marina von Stackelberg reports.
5: It is fragile. We've seen a decrease for 2 years in a row, but that follows many years of increases.
6: Canada's chief public health officer, Dr. Joss Reimer, says data that toxic drug deaths are declining is encouraging. Hospitalizations are also slightly down, while 911 calls are up, as emergency responders use naloxone kits to reverse overdoses.
5: We have far from solved the issue.
6: The new data comes days after Ontario stopped funding safe consumption sites. Reimer calls those an important tool to save lives.
5: I think it's very hard to predict what's going to happen with overdose deaths.
6: Ottawa has been under pressure from the U.S. to stop the flow of opioids across borders. Kevin Brosseau is Canada's fentanyl czar.
7: I'm on my way to D.C. this afternoon to pass on this message firsthand.
6: Data shows Canadian border agents are seizing less fentanyl than before. Brosseau says the drug trade is largely within our own borders. Marina von Stackelberg, CBC News, Ottawa.
1: And that is The World This Hour. For CBC News, I'm Stephanie Skanderas.
8: Hello, everyone. It's Maria Recruit here from All Things Real Estate, and it's a beautiful evening, actually. I'm actually recording this at 9 o'clock in the evening. I usually do my recordings at 3 o'clock in this afternoon, but I had some technical issues, so I'm so happy that I have such a wonderful guest, Bruce Serban from Serban Media, who's going to discuss with us how we can become media go-to people, that the newspapers will come to us, and to be a little superstar within our own realm of business. Well, welcome this evening, Bruce. How are you down in Florida?
9: I'm good. Thanks for having me. And I think those technical issues were on my side, not your side. But
8: well, you know what? We're both involved with technical issues. I mean, you should have seen me the first time when someone tried to have me, like I had you, took them over an hour to get me organized. And wow. So, I mean, it's normal, right? I mean, we're all kind of learning. And that brings me up to another point, is that all of us now with the COVID-19 coronavirus are stuck at home. And this is a perfect time for us to get accustomed to working with technology, wouldn't you agree?
9: Absolutely. And it's something that I need a lot of help with. You know, I've got two young kids who know way more than I do about
8: it. I know.
9: So definitely.
8: You know what? I mean, once upon a time, when you needed advice from people, you would go to the elders for advice. Right. Now we go to the kids.
9: The elder.
8: You know, the kids, right? So show me how this works on the computer.
9: Pretty much. That's the story of my life these days.
8: Well, it's for me too, you know. So I like the young people in my life. I mean, if it wasn't for a lady, her name is Jenilyn Gagatiga, who's my sidekick, I would have never gotten to know even about what's going on with Zoom or Facebook Be Live or any of the channels, right? So I'm very grateful for her. I'll always be very grateful for her. So I'm learning as I'm going, just like you are. But tell me, now that we are in the midst of the COVID-19 coronavirus pandemic, it's, you know, it's April the 20th, 2020. We really don't know how much longer it's going to go. And you were saying that you've gotten really busy, I guess, now with people wanting more publicity. So can you kind of explain your business to us, please?
9: Yeah, you know, and it's kind of like I feel bad saying this in a way, you know, because you've got people who are sick and dying all over the world, and it's obviously a very serious situation. But yeah, so for my business right now, I mean, we're literally nonstop. And I think the reason for that is because when the whole, you know, COVID-19, when the whole, you know, pandemic kind of struck, you know, all of my in-studio TV segments that we had lined up for clients, they were all canceled because the TV stations didn't want people, you know, coming into the studio. And then over, you know, the last couple of weeks, what happened is, you know, I think they realized, well, we don't have any guests and, you know, we need content. So they sort of opened up to the idea of let's do Skype segments, let's do Zoom segments. Mm-hmm. So all of a sudden, you know, opportunities that didn't exist, you know, unless you were willing to travel someplace and go into the studio, have all of a sudden, you know, become the thing that we can all just do, like you and I are speaking, you know, you can do in your pajamas sitting in your living
8: room. I know.
9: And it's phenomenal. So for me, you know, all of a sudden, you know, if I have a client, let's say, you know, in Fort Lauderdale, Florida, here where I am, you know, typically speaking in the past, they would have had to travel to Orlando or Tampa or Atlanta, wherever they wanted to show up on television and actually be in the studio. But now, you know, like I said, they need the content. The stations need the content. So for my clients, they're able to just connect on Zoom, connect on Skype. And it's just opened up so many opportunities, and we're just crazy busy. And again, I do feel a little guilty about saying that, but I'm just extremely grateful for it, obviously.
8: Yes. And I think it's going to change the way we do business now. I mean, I think we're going to see the possibilities that we don't have to travel as much, but you can get just as well, you know, through Skype or using Zoom or using Facebook Be Live, which is the one that I really prefer to use, that goes right on Facebook right away, which is what I like. It's been a company I've been using for about 3 years.

0: So certainly that has helped a lot. So for yourself, let's see, what kind of clients do you usually have, Bruce?
1: Yeah, so we work with a wide range of people. Really, the biggest thing that we're looking for is experts, you know, people at the top of their industry who really know the ins and outs of, you know, what they're doing. And I'll give you a real high level example. Obviously, this
0: Sure.
1: isn't the case all the time, but it'll serve the purpose. You know, here in the States, you know, you turn on any major, you know, cable news network, whether that's CNN, Fox News, MSNBC, CNBC, you know, whatever it is. And all day long, you know, you see one interview after
0: Yes,
1: another with these
0: yes.
1: so-called experts, you know, people who are there explaining the news, explaining a story that that media outlet is covering. So really, those are the types of people, you know, that publicists like myself are looking for. We're looking for those industry experts in, you know, various industries. You know, I've worked with, you know, everybody from, you know, the political realm to financial services to, you know, doctors and healthcare and mental health and, you know, travel experts and, you know, you name it, I've probably worked with them. But really, that's what it comes down to is, you know, we're always trying to sort of look for somebody who can offer, you know, their expertise, their insights, their tips and takeaways for an audience. And whether that audience is a television audience, a radio audience, or even somebody just reading a newspaper, a magazine, or even a website, you know, we're just sort of that matchmaker, that middle person between the journalists and then, you know, my clients who are the experts in various fields. And that's sort of, you know, the short version, but really it's just, yeah, experts in, you know, a variety of different fields, really.
0: And how long have you been doing this? How long have you had your firm now?
1: Sometimes it feels like too long. I think, no, I'm just kidding. I'm just kidding. You know, you
0: Know we
1: know,
0: all feel
1: I
0: that way sometimes, Bruce.
1: sometimes I think we do, but the publicity thing about roughly a little over 15 years, you know, I've had my company for the last 9 years. Before that, you know, I had worked with various, you know, firms, and before that, I was actually in television news. I got my start, you know, working in a television newsroom, and I think, you know, that's really, you know, why I'm so successful in what I do, because it just really taught me the basics of journalism and how a news operation works, and then being able to sort of transfer that into the PR world, it's just been an experience that I fall back on every single day. And again, I just wouldn't know what I know now as a publicist had I not, you know, worked in TV news for 5, 6 years or whatever it was. But yeah, that's where I got my start, and I do like it better on this side. Kind of got away from the local TV news scene of, you know, car accidents and murders and
0: Oh
1: all the
0: dear.
1: fun stuff, right?
0: All the fun stuff, yeah.
1: Oh
0: Oh my
1: yeah.
0: goodness. Oh my goodness. So you started your firm about 15 to 17 years ago then, or when
1: Well,
0: did you start
1: my
0: your
1: actual firm, I started about 9 to 10 years
0: Okay.
1: ago. Before that, I had worked for a number of other firms, you know, kind of got to see how the business worked, you know, what I liked, what, you know, some companies were doing, things I didn't like, and then able to kind of go out on my own and implement the things that I like and offer that to my clients. And it's been great. I mean, I guess like any small business, you know, we've had our shares of ups and downs, you know, good times, you know, tough times.
0: Yes.
1: And but luckily, I guess, you know, when you just look at the success of small businesses in general, I'm just grateful that, you know, we've been going strong this long, obviously.
0: Yes. Fantastic. So tell me, if someone wanted to start on their own, they won't be able to afford your services at the beginning, and they're just starting to become specialists within their own field, or they've been in their field for many, many years, but really never thought about going, you know, further than that. So what would be the first thing they should be doing or thinking about themselves, Bruce?
1: Yeah, you know, I think the first thing, if you're really wanting to get yourself out there in the media, really be seen, whether that's on television, in print, or online media, whatever the case, you know, again, number one, you know, I would say take the focus off of yourself a little bit. You know, we always say in my business, you know, if it comes across as self-serving or self-promotional, you know, usually journalists aren't going to be interested unless you've got some crazy, you know, extraordinary, you know, amazing story like some people do. But really, it's again, it's about what can you provide to that audience, to that media outlet's audience. And that's what I would focus on. And really, I think, you know, if you're really serious about it, one great tip, and this is something I do every day for my clients, is really focus on the news of the day, you know, within your industry, and then put yourself out there, offer yourself to journalists to speak about it, because

0: you know, you have to remember it's sort of a win-win scenario. Journalists need the experts to speak to, and you want the publicity. So if you put yourself out there and you just reach out to journalists and you let them know what you're an expert in, and and again, you know, especially with day of news, if you put yourself out there and contact some journalists and say, hey, you know, I noticed this particular story and here's a little bit, you know, why I'm an expert. Here's what I can, you know, speak to. Here's how I can speak about this story, and really try to create those opportunities. That would be the biggest thing by far, where you can start generating some of those opportunities for yourself.
1: Fantastic. So how do we know which journalists to reach out to? Because there's thousands of journalists.
0: There are. It's so funny too, because, you know, especially for me, once you figure out where, you know, where they are, they tend to move around quite a bit, because in the journalism world, you know, everybody wants to move up to bigger and better things. You know, usually start out in a small place like Laredo, Texas, or Glendive, Montana, and you want to work your sweat, you know, work your way up to like Chicago, Los Angeles, New York City. But, you know, a couple of things that just anybody can do that you don't have to be a publicist for. I mean, number one, you know, look on LinkedIn, for instance. You know, if you, let's say you're, you know, wherever you are, Toronto, Atlanta, whatever it is, and you put in, you know, do a search on LinkedIn of, you know, the TV producers at your local news stations, you know, you'd be surprised what you can find on LinkedIn. Or if you even just go to the websites of the various media outlets that you're interested in being featured in, you know, you can find a lot of, you know, their staff, reporters, producers, writers, editors, whatever the case is, and you can find the people, you know, who you need to reach out to and get in touch with, you know, those decision makers who would be, you know, responsible for putting you on or not. So if you just do a little bit of legwork on your own, you'd really be surprised what you can find out there.
1: Fantastic. Good advice. And of course, I think if you're going to be going to a reporter, go to a reporter who does talk about your industry, I would think, because there are reporters that specialize in real estate. Like, I'm in real estate as an investor for the past 20 years, and I read the newspapers online, of course, right? And I can see who it is all the time, the same people, or the investigative reporters that are really, that really interest me a lot, the investigative reporters. So, and then the other thing too, I think, is that even if you do go to reporter and they do have you, you know, for one segment, or they, you know, kind of have you on their show, that doesn't mean there's instant success with that. It's a long road. I think it's repetition, isn't it? I mean,
0: it's a very long road. Very, you know, we kind of always joke in my industry where, you know, not to be rude, but people will come up to me and other publicists, you know, like at industry events, and they'll say things like, well, can we hire you for 30 days or 60 days? Yeah. And it's like, well, technically, yeah, you could, but, you know, it's really like anything in business, I think, that you either just decide to take it seriously and do it, and or really not do it. And to your point, you know, it really is, like you said, it's about, you know, it's not just that one hit wonder. It's not just going on there once and then your world is going to change, because the reality is that's just not going to happen. And I hate to say that, because I would, believe me, I wish I could tell you that one appearance would change your world, and, you know, but it just doesn't work that way. You know, this is about building credibility. This is about, you know, again, building those relationships with journalists, you know, all over the place, and really becoming seen as that go-to industry expert. And what happens is, when you appear on there, you know, over and over again, time and again, you know, they begin to know you as that person. And really, it's a public perception that people begin to associate you with your industry, and you just become that go-to person. You know, I've had some clients, for instance, I have two clients in particular, you know, they've been with me since day one, since when I started this.
1: Oh,
0: and I always think, you know, wow, I'm extremely grateful for that. But, you know, I was talking to one of them about it, and he just said, you know, he said, sure, I could have stopped after a couple months or even after a year. But, you know, if it's just that perception, it just doesn't come overnight. And, and just what it does for my credibility and people see me out there, it's huge. So yeah, it is something, it is more of a long-term play for sure.
1: I was going to say that, because, I mean, I remember that I wanted to start getting into the media. So I actually worked on my own press release, as I told you, in 2013. And it was published and all of that. And, you know, then you can't even find the article anymore that I had written, the press release. And I thought, all that work, it took me about a month to come up with, because I didn't know how to write even a press release, did all my research, you know, and all of that. And I thought, oh my God, this is so much work. But, you know, there is another way of doing it. I mean, before we even come to you, we should be letting people know about us on social media ourselves. because that's one of the easiest way of doing it now, isn't it?
0: It really is, you know, and look, you know, even though I'm a publicist and I say that I'm more focused on what I would call traditional media, you know, by all means, to your point, social media, it's a fantastic way to get yourself out there, to be seen, to be heard, and you know, to build a following. And funny enough, you know, when, for instance, when I'm working with a TV producer and I'm booking a segment for a client of mine, you know, one of the questions that often comes up is, you know, well, you know, what are your clients' social media handles, you know? Mm-hmm. You know, because A, we want to help, you know, spread, you know, awareness around them. But B, I think they also want to take a look and see, well, who is this person really? You know, how many followers, how many fans, you know, just how big a deal are they? And look, social media is not everything, but it does paint somewhat of a picture of who you are and how well known you are and what you do. So by all means, it is something, you know, that is important for sure.
1: And also to practice there. I mean, before before we come to you or we go to a reporter, whatever else we need to do, why don't we figure out who we are? And using social media doesn't cost you anything but time, and you can practice.
0: Practice, right? Even, you know, like you and I are doing right now, sitting here talking, you know, it's amazing. I have worked with some of the most outgoing people that I know, you know, professional speakers. And it's the craziest thing, because that very first time, sometimes when they walk into a television studio and, you know, you've got these huge lights hanging down, you know, from the ceiling and these big cameras just like staring you in the face. And in the back of your mind, you know, that just potentially millions of people are watching you from home. And it takes a little adjusting. It takes, you know, a bit to get used to. So by all means, you know, if you can, you know, and I hate to say practice, because social media is very valuable, like what you and I are doing, it's very valuable. But you know, it is practice, because then when you get on live television and you do have all those eyeballs and you know, you want to be good. You know, I'll give you a perfect example, especially when you're talking about big national network, you know, television. You know, I can, for instance, you know, reach out to a producer, whether it's, you know, some of the big outlets, the Today Show, Good Morning America, and let's say hypothetically that I get them interested in having you on. One of the first questions that I'm going to get from them is, oh, can you send us a couple links of your client on television, because we want to make sure that not only do they have a good topic and they know their industry, but they can also perform on camera, that they're good when the lights come on, when the camera comes on. So yeah, take advantage, you know, start doing local television, start doing smaller opportunities, start doing Facebook lives and Zoom calls, you know, even if you have to just sit in front of, you know, a camera and record yourself, or have a friend interview you, and just practice any opportunity you can get to improve your skills, because it's only going to help you in the long run.
1: I think so, certainly. And before you become a one-hit wonder, just like for myself or anyone in business, it takes you 20 years to become a one-hit wonder, right? I mean, it's a long time. It's not overnight. It doesn't happen just because now you know how to get on Facebook and you're posting things. It takes years. It takes years of repetition. And I think now, because the industry is so busy, it's so noisy, there's so many people trying to be seen or heard or whatever, it's tougher to be out there. I was talking to someone else this afternoon about that. They say it takes at least 12 times of people to see your name or see your face to start recognizing you. I don't know if you have any statistics about that at all, Bruce.
0: Yeah, I don't know if I have statistics, but I'll tell you this. This is what I love about traditional media. And again, not to take anything away from social media, you know, from that side of things. But what I love is that, you know, with social media, everybody can do it, and practically everybody does, right? But when you talk about traditional media, like television interviews and being quoted, you know, in papers and whatnot, you know, you have a very fine line that all of a sudden, not everybody in your industry is there. And, you know, so all of a sudden, for those, you know, very few percent that actually show up there, that's where we say, you know, builds the credibility for someone's business. And, you know, being in the media, it's like nothing else, because right, again, we can all advertise, we can all do social media, we can all do YouTube, but not everybody is showing up on television as that industry expert. And that's where the credibility comes in. And that's what I've always loved about the media, is what it gives somebody once they start doing it. It's just that reputation, that just that you know, persona, that public thing that just goes along with them, is that they're that expert, that industry expert that shows up where most people don't.
1: Yeah. Yes. The other thing too is because there have been people in my industry that have been in the news, but then they stop. They stop sending things in. They stop meeting with the media. So that's kind of like that was almost wasted, right? Because they don't see you anymore. I mean, even me, I'm wondering what happened to them. I don't hear about them anymore. I don't see them. So what's the secret of that then?
0: You know, I do get that to a point, because the truth is it's a lot of work, you know, as you know, yeah. You know, you've done it for a little bit. It's a lot of work. It's a lot of, it's time consuming. It's a lot of writing and rewriting.
1: Mm-hmm. Yes.
0: And figuring out who to reach out to. Yeah. And then if you know, sometimes what happens, you know, you send something out and you don't hear anything back and you get discouraged and frustrated and you almost just want to give up. And it's really something, again, you just have to stick at it. You know, I guess it's kind of like riding a bike, and that the more you do it, the easier it gets. But I don't know if the time factor ever dissipates, you know, even, you know, in my level, I've been doing this for so many years and it's still time consuming, you know, even one client, it's extremely time consuming, the research that's involved and the writing that's involved. And then you have a breaking news story that you're trying to jump in on and capitalize on. And it's extremely time consuming, but it's just something, even if you can just dedicate or put aside just a little bit of time, you know, half hour, 45 minutes each day. And, you know, it doesn't even have to be an everyday thing, but if you just, you know, scan the headlines and see something that you can possibly tie yourself into to speak about, that would be a good first step, I think.
1: So the consistency is very important.
0: It really is. Again, I think it's just something, you know, like we were saying earlier, you either do it or you don't. And if you're going to do it, just make the commitment to stick to it, do it right. And, you know, maybe not do it right in the beginning, but kind of learn from your mistakes. Look, I still make mistakes even as long as I've been doing this, but you just learn from those to get better and better. But yeah, I think you really do have to stick with it if you want to get good at it.
1: Just to be better in your craft. Because this is to be part of your craft, right? I mean, you have
0: absolutely. You know, it's like anything.
1: Yeah.
0: Yeah. I mean, I tell people it's not brain surgery, it's not rocket science, but there's definitely a skill to it. It's definitely a learned skill, and the more you do it, the better you get. And that's true for me too. Even as long as I've been doing it, the more I do it, you know, it's funny. I'll sometimes pull things out that I wrote or I reached out to journalists with, you know, a year ago, 2 years ago, and I'm looking it over and I'm thinking, geez, this is awful. You know, I wouldn't do that these days. This is because I've learned from my mistakes. So you just got to stick with it, and the better you'll get.
1: Fantastic. Okay, so a lot of people are getting into writing their books, right? I mean, it could be a book on the topic, a subject. How important is that when they come to you to have written a book? How important is that for you?
0: It is very important. And I'll tell you why, because, you know, if you look at how much airtime there is or how much space there is in a typical newspaper or magazine, there's not a lot of space, there's not a lot of airtime, and the reality is, you know, you're up against, you know, a lot of competition from other experts in your industry, so you want to try and stand out from these other experts, and a book is a really fantastic way to do that, because when you go to a journalist and you say, oh, and by the way, I'm the author of, you know, immediately in that journalist's mind, it helps you stand out from the non-author. You know, if I'm a journalist and I have a choice of interviewing somebody who's written the book and somebody who hasn't written the book, I'm automatically going to go to the person who's an author, because in my mind, it says that they're more likely the expert. Now, granted, you know, look, you can be very good at what you do and, you know, you might not have a book, but again, generally speaking, if I'm a journalist, I'm going to go to that author because it says, okay, you know, they've really done the research. They've put the time in writing this book. Chances are they have a good grasp on what they're talking about. So for what I do and just in general, I think it helps in business. You know, when you can say I'm the author of, and, you know, let's say you have a meeting and you can just put your book down on that table. I mean, that's huge. You can't beat that.
1: No, nothing beats a book. Also, I mean, if you write a book, it may take, like it took me 4 years. I wrote the book, Double Your Income Using Social Media. It took a long time to write that book. You have no idea how many times I went over and over and over again, finding mistakes every time. And I picked it up today and looked at it because I'm thinking of writing a second book, believe it or not. And I thought, oh, this is pretty good. So, I mean, and then we tie, just like everything else, right? I mean, we become better as we get older. We kind of look at what we've done and say, that wasn't too bad for the first try, you know?
0: Right.
1: So, yeah, I think so. So what else would you suggest someone do? So getting in touch with maybe the editor or reporter that's in your field, what else can we be doing in the meantime, Bruce?
0: You know what else I think you can do too? You know, you obviously can't wait for news to happen. You know, obviously that's a big part of how we generate publicity for people. But when that's not happening, let's say it's a quiet news day. So what I'm doing for my clients is, you know, I'm talking with them and we're kind of brainstorming, you know, just some ideas, you know, our own story ideas, our own angles that we can approach journalists with. And I'll just give you a couple of examples. Some of these might sound a little goofy, but they really do work. You know, if you go to a journalist and, you know, you could do something like, you know, you put it into a format like a do's and don'ts kind of a story, you know, where you go to them with a couple of list of do's, do these things, don't do these things. Mm-hmm. Another good one is what I call the myth buster, where you just take, you know, conventional wisdom that everybody's been led to believe for years and years, you know, in your industry. And again, you come in as that expert voice and you say, hey, you know what? We've got this all wrong. And the truth is, or the facts are, you know, whatever they are. Another thing you can do is just a list of tips, you know, five things about, you know, A, B, and C, seven things. The number really doesn't matter, but tips, lists, you know, or bullet lists, you know, those are always really good ones. And just really try to, you know, reframe those things. Another good one is what I call like the psychic pitch, where you, again, you're the expert voice and you kind of come in looking at your industry and you go out to the media and you say, you know, in 6 months from now or 1 year from now or whatever the time frame is, you know, I believe, you know, if you're in real estate, you know, it's going to become a buyer's market. It's going to become a seller's market. Prices are going to, you know, increase, whatever it is, you know, just really make a bold prediction. That's another, you know, kind of a good way. Just create your own story angles that you can kind of, you know, get your name out there. So when there isn't that breaking news, you know, it's just not all crickets and things kind of go quiet.
1: That's a really good point. Well, now with COVID and coronavirus, I mean, my goodness. Even on YouTube, I mean, that's the first thing that shows up, right? And then if you even mentioned, it's interesting because I have a YouTube channel on Real Estate Media News Network. That's my YouTube channel. And I invite anyone to subscribe to it. Love to have you there. What I noticed is because I do have my predictions of what's going to happen to the real estate market after the coronavirus. Well, as soon as I see the word there, right away it goes underneath there that has to do with COVID-19. So they've added their own little part to it. So maybe what they're doing is if anyone talks about it, it's pushed up a little bit.
0: Yeah, especially like these days, I can tell you right now, everything is COVID-19, everything is coronavirus. Yep. So that, in fact, that's a great tip. You know, if you want to really generate coverage right now in this very day, I mean, take your expertise and what you do. And if you can tie that around COVID, I mean, you're golden. And that's really I'm telling you, I'm just thinking back over the last couple of weeks, almost, you know, I would say 9 out of 10 interviews that we've generated, they are all COVID related. And, you know, and it could be anything, you know, for instance, I have one ER doctor, and obviously that's a no-brainer, you know, that's an easy one, a healthcare professional. But let's say, for instance, you don't want to talk about real estate. Okay, what is the impact of COVID going to be on the housing market?
1: Yes.
0: I've got an airline analyst that I work with. So he's out there talking about, you know, how are the airlines, you know, going to fare, you know, in the post-COVID era, or he's talking more consumer items, you know, how to cancel your ticket, how to get a refund for your ticket. Really, it's just about taking what you do and tying it around that and just, again, offering those tips and insights to viewers or readers, whatever the case is.
1: Excellent. Very good. Very good. So I would like to invite you to share with my listeners on Facebook, LinkedIn, Twitter, how they can get in touch with you, Bruce, because you've given us valuable information to kind of sit and think about it, right? How we can become a little bit more media worthy and become the go-to person within our own rights before we come and see you as a publicist to say, okay, Bruce, I'm ready to pay you whatever it is that you want. Let's get going here, right?
0: So whatever I want, I like that.
1: Within my budget. But But you know, I know you have Serpent Media. Can you just tell us a little bit about how they can get a hold of you, Bruce?
0: Yeah, absolutely. It's the website, SerpentMedia.com. You can email me directly. It's just Bruce@SerpentMedia.com. And I'm on Facebook, LinkedIn as well. Try to dabble with Twitter. I'm not very good at it. but yeah, would feel free to reach out. Happy to talk with anyone.
1: And you're on LinkedIn.
0: I am on LinkedIn.
1: Which is a really good place to go to, I mean, definitely, for all the business people. Do you want to spell out your name for the people?
0: Sure. Bruce, B-R-U-C-E. Last name, Serbin. S like Sam, E-R, B like boy, I-N.
1: Fantastic. Well, Bruce, I want to thank you very much. You're making us all into great little media stars and the go-to people. And we'll take it step by step, and we'll have to have you on the show again to take us to the next step of how we go forward with this. But I really appreciate you being on my show. This is Maria Recruit, All Things Media. Please do subscribe to my YouTube channel on Real Wealth Real Estate, and you will find me there. And I have a lot of wonderful speakers, such as I have with Bruce, that I would love to have you join us again and re-listen to this wonderful way of getting more media for yourself. And I want to thank Bruce very much for being my guest. And I send you the best, and keep safe. Keep safe and keep well and keep healthy with you, your wife, and your children, Bruce.
0: Thank you. You okay. Too. Thank you so thank much you. For having me.
1: Take care. Bye-bye now, Bruce. Bye-bye. This is where you recruit All Things Real Estate. We'll see you later. Bye.

0: Hey, we got some very intelligent women in here, man.
1: Do you think you're too young to really love somebody?
2: No.
1: Let's say it for me. I'm an adult. I say, wait, you too young to be in love. This is silly. You're infatuated with him. He got nice jeans. He wear fancy Adidas. I mean, it must be something. I don't know.
2: Go ahead. It's a difference from loving somebody and being in love with somebody.
1: Well, you tell me. What's the difference?
3: Okay.
1: What's the difference?
3: Okay, Shan.
2: You can love anybody, but when you're in love with somebody, looking at it like this, you taking that person for what he or she is, no matter what he or she look like, but no matter what he or she do.
4: If you fall in love, you can fall out of love.
3: I just want to
2: love somebody. You might stop being in love with them, but you is not gonna stop loving that person.
5: Maybe sometimes they've never been loved before.
3: Yeah,
5: or they've never been in love before. Or they don't know what the feeling is to be loved.
3: She poetic.
1: She killed it. We can end that conversation with that, right?

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3: From CBC News, The World This Hour, I'm Stephanie Skanderas. President Donald Trump says the Strait of Hormuz will be fully reopened by Friday. That's when the U.S. and Iran are slated to formally sign a deal in Switzerland. But as Nick Harper reports, the diplomatic breakthrough has yet to address the central question of what happens to Iran's nuclear program.
4: The deal's all signed, and the strait is already partially open.
5: President Donald Trump celebrating the deal that he and Vice President J.D. Vance have electronically signed. Iran's lead negotiator and Parliament Speaker, Mohammad Golobov, signing for the Iranians. Vance told CNBC the agreement is good for both sides.
6: I think the Iranians fundamentally have a good choice here in front of them, whether to be a normal country or whether to pursue a nuclear weapon.
5: But there are a few details about what both sides have agreed to. Trump said the text of the deal will be released after Friday. But this is the initial step to move to the next stage of negotiations, where they'll address sanctions relief and unfreezing billions of dollars of Iranian funds. They'll also confront the toughest issue, Iran's enriched uranium. The deal sets out 60 days to negotiate the future of Iran's nuclear program. Nick Harper for CBC News, Washington.
3: Israel's prime minister says with or without a deal, Iran will not have nuclear weapons. Benjamin Netanyahu promises Israel will do what is necessary to prevent the threat of further attacks. Israel was not party to the agreement signed by the U.S. and Iran. It reportedly includes a commitment to end fighting in Lebanon between Israel and Hezbollah militants. Netanyahu says Israeli troops will remain in that country for as long as necessary. The federal government has introduced new legislation aimed at better protecting Canadians' privacy. Among other things, the bill will protect children's data and restrict retailers' use of customers' data to determine pricing. Tom Perry reports.
7: Canadians deserve to know that the rules are clear, that their rights are protected.
8: Evan Solomon, Canada's Minister of Artificial Intelligence and Digital Innovation, says the new bill is aimed at giving Canadians more control over the data companies gather on them. He says the legislation will seek to protect children's data and require companies to treat it as sensitive with extra protection.
7: Parents expect that, Canadians expect it, and children deserve it.
8: Solomon says the bill will also seek to limit surveillance pricing, companies using customers' personal data to set prices.
7: Your personal information should not be used against you for price gouging.
8: The legislation will also enshrine a right to deletion, allowing Canadians to demand companies delete information on them and fight malicious online content like deepfakes. Tom Perry, CBC News, Ottawa.
3: Toronto police have charged a 12-year-old boy with attempted murder in an alleged hit and run early this morning. They say an officer was hit by a vehicle after police tried to stop the driver. Another 12-year-old and a 13-year-old were also in the car. Christy Danette is with the Special Investigations Unit, Ontario's police watchdog.
9: Four police officers, two in each vehicle, tried to stop the driver of the stolen vehicle on Leaside Bridge, and the driver tried to flee. And then in the course of that, there was contact made with a police officer and that vehicle. And then there were multiple shots fired at the vehicle. The driver took off and abandoned the car a short distance away and then was apprehended on foot a short time later.
3: Danette says the boy remains in hospital while the officer has been released. They were both treated for non-life-threatening injuries. The number of deaths and hospital visits caused by illegal drugs in Canada remains way above pre-pandemic levels. But federal health officials say they are seeing encouraging trends. More than 56,000 people died from illegal drugs in 2025. And while officials say this number is unacceptably high, it does represent a 23% decrease over the previous year. And that is The World This Hour. For CBC News, I'm Stephanie Skanderas.
10: Hello, everyone. It's Maria Recruit from the Real Estate Media News Network. And it's my pleasure today to introduce three wonderful guests and three wonderful landlords, landowners, and real estate investors who are working very, very hard to get information out and education and advocacy out to you. It's my pleasure to introduce Tricia Marshall, who is the Secretary and Chair of Advocacy for the Near North Landlords Association. We have Beverly Bodette, who is the VP and Chair Education Committee, and she is part of the Near North Landlords Association. And of course, my co-host, John Wilson, who is the President of the Near North Landlords Association. Welcome, welcome. Thank you so much for being
11: here. Thank you, Marie. Thank you very much.
10: My pleasure. John, did you want to get started and introduce what your group is about, please?
12: Yeah, thank you, Maria, and a pleasure to be back on again.
10: Yes.
12: Back last year in 2018, in April, as a matter of fact, we determined that there was a real need, a real change to our industry, and a real need to start to educate and advocate and just get our members organized. As such, we had our first preliminary meeting, and we formed what is now known as the Near North Landlords Association, and we've had all kinds of progress since then. And basically, that progress has been accomplished by a terrific board and strong chairs. And we have formed three primary committees. One is membership, and I think one of our two guests will address that. They're not present. Advocacy and the most important one, well, not the most important, one of the more important ones, education.
10: Yes.
12: So I'd like to turn it over to, if we could start off, Bev Bodette is our my vice president of the Landlords Association. She is also the chair. She's taken the responsibility of directing a really vibrant committee that deal with education. So I'll turn it over to her.
10: Fantastic. Hi, Beverly. Tell us all about you.
11: Good afternoon. Thank you very much for the invitation.
10: My pleasure.
11: Did you want me to start?
10: Yes, absolutely.
11: This is fairly new to me, so you'll just have to bear with me.
10: Of course.
11: In April of last year, I did attend, as John had said, there was a general meeting. And what I sat there and listened to really brought to mind for me and who I work for to get involved. The education part of what's unknown to the landlords right now is tremendous. So I jumped on board, and from that point, being chair of the education committee, since April, we worked hard, and in September of last year, the educational committee presented their first seminar.
10: Wonderful.
11: And because cannabis was being introduced to the Canadian population legally in October of last year, we thought it would be wise to incorporate some kind of a cannabis night for our landlords. There's a lot of questions going on with reference to what do we do, how can, you know, so on and so forth. So we put together a team of question and answers with the fire department here in North Bay, with the police station. The deputy chief from the police station attended. We had a representation from insurance claims from an insurance company, and we had someone speak on human rights, and this was information only. There was no legal aspect to it whatsoever. The question and answers that came forth that evening was very knowledgeable for our landlords. They appreciated what they heard. We also had a doctor, and this doctor is a specialist in dealing with addiction.

0: in order to be a good landlord, in order to be a good tenant, and in order to be good community agencies within the system, we should all be working together. It's a triangle.
1: I agree.
0: And
1: I agree.
0: What we did then is we reached out to the community, and this is going to be an ongoing venture for the Education Committee as well, because there are so many community agencies out there and you can't have them all in one night. So what we did was we took three. We invited LIPI, which is Low Income People Involvement. Mm-hmm. We invited Recovery House, which is an addiction treatment center. Mm-hmm. And we also invited DSAB, which is the District of Nipissing Social Services, the administration board. Fantastic. And it was not a question and answer evening. It was more of an information evening. So each one of those particular guests spoke on their agency as to what they do, where they're headed, how they support the tenant, how they support the landlord. And it was well received by the attendants. Mm-hmm. And further that, we're going to delve into here and there throughout the year more. Yes. We have some upcoming events that we really want to try to put together. And we want to do up a little seminar of filling out and how to file your forms properly for the LTB. Mm-hmm. How to be an effective, simple landlord.
1: Yes.
2: Bev, if I could interject, I think for the purpose of our listenership, what they would be more interested in hearing from you is your feelings on the importance of education to members or to exist people.
0: To the members?
1: Anyone.
2: To general landlords.
1: Anyone. Mm-hmm.
0: Absolutely. Education is extremely important. We all know that regardless of where you are, but you need to give that to your landlord. You need to show them, you need to teach them and educate them on anything and everything that's regarding a landlord and your tenant as well. The communication is very important between the landlord and the tenant. And I'm a great, I really feel strongly about that.
1: Yes.
0: We're hoping that the landlords will come forth and say, you know, hey, can we do this or can we do that? And absolutely, it's very, very important, regardless of where you are and how big a landlord you are, or how small a landlord you are.
1: Yes.
0: It doesn't really matter.
1: And Beverly, I'm going to pick that up from you. And that's the one thing that, you know, when people want to go and buy real estate, they go to these motivational seminars which say, rah, rah, rah, you're going to make a million, get into real estate. But they don't go beyond the management part of it. You can break or you can lose your business. And real estate is a business. And people seem to think it's some sort of a hobby. Well, this is a real bona fide business that should be taken very seriously. And you wouldn't become a doctor if you didn't go to school. So how can you become a real estate investor, landlord, or landowner without going to school about that and finding out not only your rights?
0: Absolutely. Without being educated, you basically are fighting a losing battle.
1: Exactly. And I'm glad to see that you held that one about cannabis. And I don't know if you had that on video, because if you had that on video, I would ask you to send it to me and I'll share it with everyone. I'll put it right on YouTube under our station media news.
0: Unfortunately, we don't. It wasn't until after that seminar that evening that we decided to focus and put up an audio, a video podcast from there. So that's something that's in the making right now, and once we get it all put together, you're going to see some exciting events.
1: Yes.
0: Topics from education.
1: And
2: I understand that part of your committee objectives is to reach out far beyond our demographic area. Mm-hmm. Is that not right?
0: Absolutely. We have an interested person from the Thunder Bay area that's wanting to come on board. She will be part of our education committee, and we're going to video stream her in. And anybody you don't have to live in North Bay. You can live anywhere you want. If you want to be helpful, mm-hmm. you want to be part of, I look for a working committee, mm-hmm. you know, it's hands-on and it's dig your

0: feet in and let's do it. Put something out there that's going to overwhelm everyone.
1: Yes, and help everyone too, anywhere. Anywhere in the world.
0: Absolutely.
1: Right? If you're going to be invested in Canada or in Ontario in general. And that's what I like. That's what I like about social media, ladies and gentlemen, is that social media allows us to share information all over the world. And like, if you have upcoming meetings that you're holding and you make a video, I'd love to share it on my Facebook pages and my associations.
0: We'll be more than happy to give them to you.
1: And this is how we share resources. So you have one topic that, the way you did that last meeting that you had was phenomenal. That's wonderful. And not everyone can organize something like that, but you did. So we would have loved to have been part of that from the outside looking in. And then if it's as a podcast or as a video, anyone can look at it at any time. And so mm-hmm. they don't have to be at the meeting. And that's what we started doing when we started, I've had my own Niagara Landlords Association for 4 years now. And last year I started videotaping all of our presenters. And I just kept sharing that information, and people really enjoy that. They don't have to necessarily be there because we're in the St. Catharines area, and maybe they don't want to travel all the way down from Toronto, but that doesn't mean they don't have the right to know that information without having to join us physically.
0: Absolutely. Absolutely. I totally agree.
2: Bev, in your brief experience that we've had with our own members and some experience I've had with members from other associations, what do you think the real education level is of the average landlord?
0: On a scale of 1 to 10, I would say anywhere from a 4 to 6.
1: Mm-hmm. Yeah, sometimes even less than that.
0: Yes. But I think nowadays, John, with the industry being as it is, and with social media and being able to go online and find those forms, mm-hmm. fill them out. But a lot of times too, the landlord isn't going to know more than what they seek until they've got a problemed tenant.
1: Exactly.
0: And then a lot of times they don't know what to do. And if they try to figure it out, sometimes it's wrong. So that's where they need to be educated as well. They need to know the rights, responsibilities, and I think of all, communication is the utmost in education. If you don't have the communication, it's not going to work.
1: Exactly, I agree. And I know you have a Facebook page. What's the title of the Facebook page? So if anybody wants to know more, where will they find you?
0: Trish is the one that actually was directive of that avenue, mm-hmm. so she would be able to better help you.
1: Okay.
3: We have it under Near North Landlords Association.
1: Okay. All right. So if we punch in as a group, Near North mm-hmm. Landlords Association, we'll find it.
0: On Facebook, yeah.
1: Okay, wonderful, wonderful. And I'm
3: glad the same with our website, too.
1: Okay, wonderful, wonderful.
2: And that sort of leads us, Maria, into introducing the second representative or guest we have today. That's Tricia Marshall. Tricia is our board secretary and also has taken on the responsibility of chairing the advocacy committee.
1: Okay.
2: She's put together a hell of a team there, and I'd like her to just bring us up to date, not so much on the detail of what we're doing, but where we're heading, what you
1: yes.
2: want to do.
1: Please do.
3: Okay.
1: Yeah.
3: Right. Thank you. Okay, thank you. Well, you're right. We have a really great a group of people that are working, a very small group. But we've actually set some goals, and it's kind of a live document because we've had some interruptions.
1: Okay.
3: So, for instance, we had a 1 year short term kind of list of things we wanted to do, and then suddenly in North Bay we have a Chamber of Commerce that typically would put on an elections candidates night,
1: mm-hmm.
3: and they decided not to do it, and we said, let's do it. So we stopped what we were doing, mm-hmm. and actually went into that. And what we did was, is not only to help the community, because a lot of people make decisions based on actually hearing, asking questions and hearing the candidates.
1: Yes.
3: But we actually put out a invitation to the candidates, and then we gave them a document that they, it was questions that were geared more for landlords at a municipal level,
1: mm-hmm.
3: so that we had a documented response.
1: Yes.
3: So, and we did, and what we did was we did this prior to the evening of the candidates, so that the evening of the candidates was just strictly for the public. So we did a real, it was a wonderful success. A lot of people that did show up in the public, they really appreciated it. It gave us a wonderful exposure to the community and showing generosity. It's not just landlords. It's for everyone.
1: Of course.
3: And then we found ourselves getting back on track after the elections, and we started, we have some, the goals that we have coming up is to write a white paper to streamline the processes and timelines of the LTB system, the board, and
1: make
3: it more efficient. Pardon me?
1: That is the LTB. Some people may not know that. That's the Land Lord Tenant Board. Okay.
3: Yes. Sorry. Yes.
1: Okay.
3: And the next one, which was a longer, it was a little bit further out in our timelines and goals, and our fearless leader John has pushed it up for me.
1: Good.
3: And that's the RTA, which is the Residential Tenancies Act,
1: mm-hmm.
3: to do a white paper on making it more efficient and balanced for the landlords and tenants.
1: Fantastic. It's good to hear that a group such as yours is taking that and running with it, and that we're all part of it. We can all be part of it.
3: Absolutely.
2: So, Tricia may want to touch on our political involvement, in that we have, as our local MPP happens to be the Minister of Finance for the new government, sort of the 2IC of the new government. And Trish, maybe you'd like to talk on that.
3: Certainly. Yeah, we're really very fortunate, because prior to our board actually being formed, and we were just in the stages of a working committee,
1: mm-hmm.
3: working to build a board, we had a perfect storm. We had a situation where one of our landlords had had a breakdown of the whole process from beginning to end that took, like, I think it was 14 months or 16 months or something.
1: Mm-hmm.
3: And it was a nightmare. But it was a perfect example of how poorly this whole system is working. We were so fortunate to have Vic Bedelli in the in our community, so we were able to share and explain the situation and the timeline, and with one of his assistants, and shortly after we had the adjudicators that were there was a shortfall of adjudicators,
1: mm-hmm.
3: because they were retiring or they're terminating their contracts, etc. And of course it was another just a little bit of prod and saying, you know, this is a situation, it's really affecting the landlords and the tenants, and we don't know for sure, but we in our opinion feel that having Vic Bedelli in our community has definitely made some inroads to the situation and has helped tremendously.
1: Good.
3: And we're seeing some real good traction, and we're going to go with that.
1: Good. We have to, right? We have to push it, because if nobody knows very much about us, I mean, the tenants see the landlords as this person who's making millions. They don't see us as small business people that have families, that go to work every day, and maybe may buy some property just so we can make some extra money for our future, for when we retire. And people don't see us. They see this big, bad wolf that's just there trying to grab your money, instead of us being looked upon as offering services to the community, which is housing, right? And we Yes, and so that's what the people should be seeing us as, housing providers for anyone.
3: Well, there's a very small population of those corporate landlords.
1: Yes,
3: the majority is the mom and pops. Me and my husband, like, that's who we are. Yeah. And that's the majority. And then there's the secondary suites that you were talking about, people putting it in their home. And that they're not, what they're doing is just trying to subsidize their living.
1: Yes.
3: You know, whether they have a pension or they're working and just not making ends meet.
1: Yeah.
3: So, and that's, you know, so it's there's a very small population of the corporate landlords and the majority is the small.
1: Yes.
3: Mom and pop.
1: I agree.
2: And I think one of the things that's being highlighted by current situation is we're heading towards a housing crisis.
1: Yes.
2: There's already been an impact on rental availability based on development of short-term rentals versus long-term.
1: Mm-hmm.
2: Rent evictions are a huge issue now. And we
4: mm-hmm. You're right.
2: We also have been working with the advocacy committee.
1: Yes.
2: To join all the other landlord associations together, and we had our first strategy meeting yesterday.
1: Wonderful.
2: Small committee of four,
1: mm-hmm.
2: Working towards dealing with the now affiliated 15 landlord associations across the province.
1: Yes.
2: And we will be reporting back to them on our findings yesterday and our direction, strategy, and forward plan for that. But a lot of it is already underway through Tricia's program, her advocacy committee.
1: Mm-hmm.
2: A lot of what we're going to be recommending forward is underway. And what we're trying to promote is other associations to do the same thing that Tricia and Beverly are doing.
1: I agree 100%. And there are some associations that are doing that. And I have talked to other association presidents, and they're finding it really difficult to find people who will take on, that will pick up the flag and run with it, even within the association. It's a small group of people that are very dedicated, whether it's through the education or the membership or advocacy. The others are just there for a good time. I don't know.
3: Exactly.
1: I don't think they look at this as a business. They look at this as some sort of a hobby, and it's not a hobby. My goodness, you spend thousands of dollars purchasing a property. How can that be a hobby?
3: Yeah, an expensive
4: right.
3: one.
1: Yes.
3: May I make a suggestion, maybe Maria, because you're in touch with a lot of these folks. It would be interesting to have them. I mean, we're not trying to work in a silo. We're trying to work with each other and work with, you know, cross, mm-hmm. you know, share with each other information. Mm-hmm. So if they're having this struggling, maybe they even want to join our
1: absolutely
3: education or our advocacy through a phone and sharing mm-hmm. and getting input, or, you know, with others, and we can maybe can just kind of keep the thing going, because this is so important to all of us.
1: I know.
3: This is our livelihood.
1: I know.
3: This is. We need to work as one yes. group. We don't yes. need to work in all different directions or
1: mm-hmm.
3: redundancy. We need to be
1: yes.
3: efficient and effective, and let's just move it. This is the perfect climate to do it.
1: Yes.
3: And let's do it now.
1: Yes, I love that idea, by the way. So I think that's what we'll do is we'll reach out to people on social media to ask them to join your groups. And that's what I'm saying. If you're going to have anything in the way of educational advocacy, let me know and I can publicize it. That's why I started the Real Estate Media News Network. So it's not only, like, this is my radio station. We also have a TV channel on YouTube. And then I have a newspaper that comes out twice a day, actually, one for landlords, one for real estate investors. And I want to grow that. So we become the voice.
3: Super.
1: Yeah. That's
3: you are a very busy woman.
1: I am. Yeah. I have a passion because I know this is needed, though. This is
4: marvelous.
1: Yeah.
4: It's
1: needed.
4: Yeah.
1: And whenever I join a group, and I belong to the, there's a group from the states of ROA, Association of Vacation Rental Affiliates and Operators. And I'm the advocacy chair there. And then also, part of the Hamilton District Apartment Association. I've been on their board of directors for 12 years, and I also am on the public relations, which is the advocacy part. So I'm very much involved with that, and I can see how important it is, and it really concerns me when I see people that you invite them to be part of the group and they don't want to do it. Just don't want to do it or don't understand it or I don't know really. I don't really know what.
0: They're too busy. But, you know, if you believe strongly, there is a seat anywhere on any committee.
1: Yes. I agree, to share.
0: Absolutely.
1: And I love the fact, I love you reaching out to us ladies, because this is the way of the future, that you don't have, you can belong to your association via Zoom, via Facebook Live, you know, everything through the social media. We don't even have to be there physically anymore, but you can feel our presence and we can support you and you can support us.
0: Well, as example, John lives out of town, and if the roads are bad or, you know, for whatever reason he can't make it in, for instance, my meetings are held in my office, so we streamline them in, and he sits on the table and, you know, we have our meeting.
1: It's as if he's
0: not
1: there.
0: Literally.
2: Oh, and I'm technically challenged.
1: Me too. But you're getting over that pretty good now, aren't you, John? So am I. I'm technically, I'm a baby boomer. You know, I'm a senior already. And you know, with that, I'm so happy to have John as my co-host every week. We meet such wonderful people, and our shows are growing, and we're getting more wonderful people such as yourself, ladies, that, well, you know, I'd love to have you on the show again and maybe come up with some ideas of how we can reach out to other people from other associations and to get involved with you and make you stronger and make this grow.
3: I think that would be wonderful. Thank you very much, Maria, for that.
1: My pleasure.
0: Absolutely. I concur.
1: Thank you. Did you want to say a few words before we close off? Ladies,
2: well, I just, you know, if anybody listening to this from another association want to have strong committee members, call these two.
1: I can see that. I'm calling on you, ladies. I'll be calling on you.
0: Well, you know, when I first met Trish, she's very strong-willed and strong-headed. Yes.
1: Good.
0: And I thought, wow, I have a partner in crime.
1: That's good. Literally.
3: Wait till you meet Marie, our membership.
0: Yes. Yes.
3: She's a little dynamite.
2: Did somebody want to talk about membership, by the way, briefly?
1: Yeah. You've got 3 minutes.
0: 3 minutes. Oh, wow.
1: 2 minutes. 2 minutes, 56 seconds. 2 minutes, 54 seconds.
0: Trish, do you want to take the floor on that one?
3: Sure. Well, what we have is a membership committee that has, they have a, we have a program that I think a lot of landlords use. It's a company called, we have used Rent Check, and it gave us a good rate.
1: Mm-hmm.
3: And we, in order to grow, the vision was for them, from this committee, was to actually go into the community and find suppliers that make sense. So whether it's a pest control, lumber yard, interior design, paint store, whatever it is, in order to get some sort of a discount and then put them on the web page with the discount that they offer. And then it becomes like, it's even a more of a benefit to becoming a member.
1: Yes, yes.
3: It's kind of far-fetched as it sounds, like you should be a member, because if you're in this business, we should be sticking together, but we still have to go through this exercise.
1: Yes,
3: but we have got some big companies that are at our local community, and I can't see why this can't go further and become a provincial.
1: Sure, why not?
3: Let's do something. Yeah, this could grow.
1: Of course, that's what I wanted to do. Go ahead, John. Anything, John?
2: They are national or provincial companies and national companies. So, if they're extending a discount to us, there's no reason why those companies should not be reaching out to other associations and saying, hey, we're doing this up there. Why not do it down here?
1: Mm-hmm. I agree.
0: Absolutely.
1: Thank you. So I'm going to close off. Yeah, I'm sorry, ladies, I'm going to close off because I don't want this to cut you off, but I want to thank very much John Wilson, my co-host, president of the Near North Landowners Association, Tricia Marshall, who is the secretary and chair of advocacy for the Near North Landowners Association, and also Beverly Boudrette, who is vice president and chair of education committee. Thank you so much for coming, and thank you so very much, John, for inviting these ladies to join us. You've been a wonderful source of information, and I look forward to working more with all of you.
0: Thank you very much for the invitation.
2: Always a pleasure.
1: Always a pleasure. Take care, John. Bye-bye now. And I'd like to thank our listeners. This is Maria Recruit, host of the Boots on the Ground Running. Thank you for listening. Please like us, share us on all the social media, and we look forward to our next show.

0: Look, there are days that I don't know how to make sense of the world, but I found that art and culture are the things that help me feel a little less alone. I'm Alamine Abdul-Mahmoud, and I host a show called Commotion. And every day, I do my best to keep you up to date on what's happening in pop culture. It is a lot, but I get by with a little help from my friends, of course.
1: It's a little bit in the name, right? Ticketmaster. It's not Ticket Friend or whatever.
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3: From CBC News, The World This Hour, I'm Stephanie Skanderas. Donald Trump is praising the initial deal reached by the U.S. and Iran.
4: Hopefully it's going to be a good relationship and we're going to get along. And if we don't, we go back to where we started, but I don't think it's going to be necessary.
3: The U.S. president says details of the Memorandum of Understanding will be released later this week. Mediators insist the end to fighting also covers Lebanon, where Israel and Hezbollah militants have been trading attacks. Israel's prime minister says troops will continue operating there. Crystal Gomansing reports from Jerusalem.
5: We saved the state of Israel from the threat of nuclear annihilation. That's Prime Minister Benjamin Netanyahu's answer to the question, what did Israel achieve? Israeli and global security, he claims, has been enhanced because of the wars launched alongside the United States. If we had not acted this way, he adds, Iran would already have had atomic bombs, and millions of Israeli citizens listening now would have all been in terrible danger of mass death. Unverifiable statements, but they speak to Netanyahu's self-appointed role as the protector. He says today Israel is stronger than ever, but stressed the struggle isn't over, and added that Israeli troops would remain in southern Lebanon for as long as needed. Crystal Gomansing, CBC News, Jerusalem.
3: Toronto police have charged a 12-year-old boy with attempted murder. They say an officer was hit by a vehicle after police tried to stop the driver. Another 12-year-old and a 13-year-old were also in the car. Christy Danette is with the Special Investigations Unit, Ontario's police watchdog.
6: There were multiple shots fired at the vehicle. The driver took off and abandoned the car a short distance away and then was apprehended on foot a short time later.
3: The boy is now in hospital with serious but non-life-threatening injuries. Deaths from opioid overdoses in Canada dropped by almost a quarter in 2025 compared to the year before. The numbers from the Public Health Agency of Canada show public health measures may finally be making a difference. But officials warn that progress is precarious. Marina von Stackelberg reports.
7: It is fragile. We've seen a decrease for 2 years in a row, but that follows many years of increases.
8: Canada's chief public health officer, Dr. Joss Reimer, says data that toxic drug deaths are declining is encouraging. Hospitalizations are also slightly down, while 911 calls are up, as emergency responders use naloxone kits to reverse overdoses.
7: We have far from solved the issue.
8: The new data comes days after Ontario stopped funding safe consumption sites. Reimer calls those an important tool to save lives.
7: I think it's very hard to predict what's going to happen with overdose deaths.
8: Ottawa has been under pressure from the U.S. to stop the flow of opioids across borders. Kevin Brosseau is Canada's fentanyl czar.
9: I'm on my way to D.C. this afternoon to pass on this message firsthand.
8: Data shows Canadian border agents are seizing less fentanyl than before. Brosseau says the drug trade is largely within our own borders. Marina von Stackelberg, CBC News, Ottawa.
3: The Liberal government has introduced new legislation that would overhaul Canada's privacy laws. It would be the first major update in the digital age. AI and Innovation Minister Evan Solomon says our country's consumer privacy laws are 25 years old and need to catch up.
10: The new bill gives Canadians more control over their personal information, gives them the right to deletion against deepfakes. It protects children's information as sensitive. It takes aim at surveillance pricing to stop price gouging.
3: The highly anticipated legislation also proposes hefty fines on companies that violate the new rules and those that refuse to comply with investigations by a new arm's length safety and privacy commission. And that is The World This Hour. For CBC News, I'm Stephanie Skanderas.
11: Hi,
2: Hi, everyone. It's Maria Recruit here from All Things Real Estate, and I'm inviting all of you to join me on my mastermind, 10X for Business Group 1. This is specifically for real estate investors and landlords who want to learn how to 10X their business to the next level. We're going to be having 8 weeks starting on September the 8th, 2020 at 8 p.m. It's going to be a group Zoom call. So we're going to have for 8 weeks group Zoom calls. Where we will be able to discuss and have our masterminds, and we'll have coaches coming on board that will be speaking and giving you some advice about some different strategies that you can use to build your business, to build your real estate business to a place where you're not any longer having problem with tenants or anyone else that may come into your life. Like, that's the one thing. I've been in business for 20 years as a real estate investor, and I must say that I've never seen what's going on now, what's going on, that the landlords can't evict their tenants. Tenants aren't paying for months on end. Ever since we started the coronavirus in March 2020, there's tenants that aren't paying their rent, refuse to move out. So people can't even sell their homes. People can't even buy their homes. Like, it's complete chaos with the landlord and tenant board. It's complete chaos with the government telling the tenants not to pay, even though they were receiving $2,000 a month. You know, and they still weren't, did not want, they chose not to pay for the landlords. So I want you to join me in my mastermind group where we can discuss other strategies. We don't have to be victims of the tenants that we have in our homes right now. I have great tenants that have been paying all along, and that happens because I chose them the right way. I decided on a certain business model that I'm using as a rental that I've used for 20 years now that has been very, very successful. And I'd love to share that with you along with many other things. We're going to be discussing about the landlord and tenant board and how to become a better property manager yourself, or how to hire the proper property manager. Rent to own is probably one of the best strategies to be using now in 2020. So you don't have to deal with the landlord and tenant board necessarily. So those landlords who are tired of having regular tenants come into their homes, destroy their homes, and have no way of evicting them, maybe the rent-to-own strategy or model is the best thing for you. The other thing that you're going to learn is about insurance policies, insurance companies that you can use that will cover off on the damages that the tenants are doing, and also for lost time when you have to fix up your property. This is not known for many people, but I've been doing research for this insurance, and I have finally found the person who can sell us the policies that you need as a real estate investor to go on and recoup the losses that you have from all these tenants not paying rent, destroying your property, and then you have to pay to clean it up and fix it up and get it ready for the next tenant. The other strategy is going to be about how to invest outside of Canada. You may not want to stay in Canada or Ontario because of the laws. The landlord and tenant board is a pro-tenant, not pro-landlord. You may want to decide to move out your investment money into another state or another country. So we're going to be discussing that also. The other thing I'm going to be discussing is how do you pay down your mortgage really quickly within a very short period of time. You don't have to wait 20 years or 30 years or 40 years. You can pay it down really fast. So these are some of the topics that we're going to be discussing. I have many, many more goodies, and you'll find out when you join my private Facebook group. So we're going to be holding strategies once a week, every Thursday at 8 o'clock on Zoom as the group call. That's for 1 hour. Then you have 2 times a month, half hour call with me privately to discuss things. You're going to be able to also touch base with the coaches and maybe start working with the coaches that can help you with different business strategies for your real estate investment. You're going to learn how to do proper bookkeeping and accounting. You must have good books. And so you can see what you're actually spending for your properties. Is it worthwhile continuing to pay your properties? How do you pay it off? The other thing is it good to refinance your property? I've been doing it. That's one of the strategies I've used in order to gain money to go and purchase the next property. So you're going to learn about those and many other things in the next 8 weeks. So please join me And we have six people joining, actually seven, sorry, that happened tonight, seven. We have three more spots available. It's $200 for 2 months. So by all means, please sign up. You can find me on Facebook under Maria, M-A-R-I-A, Recruit, R-E-K-R-U-T. And or you can send an email to Real Wealth, R-E-A-L-W-E-A-L-T-H, at live, L-I-V-E, .ca. So there's still time for you to come on board and be part of the Mastermind group. I'll see you on the other side.

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3: 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That's when the